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2: We're continuing to track stronger storms for your Tuesday afternoon and evening. We'll continue to see threats of hail, gusty winds, and flash flooding. More severe storms are expected in your Wednesday with cooler temperatures. With your KKTV 11 Alert weather, I'm meteorologist Josephine Sage.
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4: 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Crashes Palmer Park Boulevard eastbound at Powers and Union, southbound at Platts. Everything else, time of day volume. I'm Coyote, that's traffic.
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0: For nearly 3,000 years, Homer's epic poem, the Iliad, has shaped the literary and moral imagination of the West. 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
2: I'm Lindsay Boach in the KKTV 11 newsroom on 740 KVOR. A suspect is now in custody, accused of shooting two Colorado State Patrol troopers. We're waiting for a news conference from the Teller County Sheriff's Office and Colorado State Patrol. Right now, according to State Patrol, we know that two troopers were conducting a traffic stop on Highway 24 west of Woodland Park when they were shot. They were self-transported to the hospital and are being treated. State Patrol says one trooper has serious wounds, another has minor wounds. Law enforcement is still investigating. Country music icon Dolly Parton has died. Her nephew posted a video on social media today. She wrote hundreds of songs, totaling more than 100 million worldwide sales and more than 1 billion online streams. Her cause of death has not yet been announced. She was 80 years old. In the 11 newsroom, I'm Lindsay Boach.
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7: May still be a little slow from that earlier crash over at Palmer Park, eastbound at Powers. No other stalls or accidents reported at this time, but we do have still some building and heavy volume around town. There's pockets of easing, but for the most part, we're still heavy. I'm Coyote, that's traffic.
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0: Yes, we do. We got lots going on here. 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Don't be afraid. Don't be afraid. Give peace a chance. All right, where was I? Social Security. Social Security has expanded from its original scope in 1935 to include workers, dependents, and survivors, as well as the disabled. As a result, there are roughly 58 million people receiving benefits. Ladies and gents, it's got to be over 70 million today. More than double the number in the 1970s. You see how quickly the demand is expanding. The number of people who are open to Social Security but have never paid in. The amount of benefits that are expanded because, you know, Congress just passes these laws. We want to cover this. Yes, it's the right thing to do. And they just do it. But it's an insurance program, right? It's your pension program, which is why you've been paying into it year after year after year after year. Congress does not pay into it, by the way. I don't believe they're covered by Social Security. If they are, they changed it. As members of the ruling generation begin to retire, I write, many more will be eligible for benefits. That's exactly what's happening. Unfortunately, that will not be nearly enough. There will not be nearly enough younger people working to pay the current rate of taxes to subsidize them. In 1940, there were 159 workers for every beneficiary. That ratio dropped precipitously from 16.5 in 1950 to 5.1 in 1960 to 3.7 workers in 1970 for every recipient. And now in 2010, I should say, slightly below 3 for every recipient. And projected for 2030, ready for this? 2 workers for every beneficiary. That's unsustainable. And I've told you before, the laws of economics are like the laws of physics. They are what they are. You can't change them. Social Security provides benefits through 2 major programs: old age and survivor's insurance, OASI, and disability insurance, DI. Note the use of the word insurance. It is a fiction now about which I will elaborate later. I don't know if I have time, but the OASI program provides payments to retirees and, in certain circumstances, to their dependents. Disability insurance, or DI, provides payments to people who are disabled and presumably can't work. OASI and DI have separate trust funds. So-called trust funds at this point. Because, look, I hate to be the messenger of bad news or the bringer of bad news here, but there are no more trust funds. And Social Security Administration, I think twice a year now, sends out a document to you, to me, to my wife, to my mother-in-law, and tells us how much is in our account. There are no accounts. But for simplicity's sake, they are usually considered together, both of those programs and so-called trust funds, when their financial viability is analyzed. Theoretically, Social Security is financed by payroll taxes on employees and employers and, to a lesser extent, taxes on Social Security benefits and income from trust fund assets. FICA taxes, that is, payroll taxes under the Federal Insurance Contributions Act, are falsely said to fund Social Security and part of Medicare. Payroll taxes, as opposed to income taxes, apply to employees, regardless of their income. They are most onerous on poorer workers and, of course, younger people who are just entering the workforce. They are also effectively a tax on employment, as the employer must consider this fixed additional cost in his hiring decisions. Now, the rate of taxation to supposedly fund Social Security has been increasing over time, and I go into the numbers there. The self-employment pay the full 12.4% themselves. When the program started in the 1930s, however, the tax rate was only 1% of income, 12.4% now, 1%. So here you have, again, massive increases in taxes. There you go. It's 12.4 times the one. And the system is all but broke. When you have politicians running things, they run it into the toilet. They run it into the ground. They run it into the ground. In fact, the amount of money subject to the Social Security payroll tax has grown significantly over time. From the 1930s until 1950s, workers paid tax on the first $3,000 of their income. The cap did not reach $10,000 until the 1970s. Frequently, workers pay FICA taxes on the first $117,000 of their income. So many of you who don't earn a ton, Social Security covers every penny you earn. It wasn't always that way. We're going to get the rich and help the workers. The age when retirement benefits are available has also increased. Initially, individuals had to live to the age of 65 to receive full benefits, with a reduced benefit for early retirement available at the age of 62. Today, the full benefit is available at 66, that's 15 years ago. For individuals born in 1943 to 54, it is slated to go to 67. For individuals who were born in 1960 or later, even higher. Early retirement benefits will still be available at 62 years of age, but at a significantly reduced level. And I go on explaining how this works. But here's the worst news for younger workers and future generations. According to the Associated Press, a historic shift is occurring. They say if you retired in 1960, you could expect to get back 7 times more in benefits than you paid in Social Security taxes. Remember, it's insurance. And more if you were a low-income worker, as long as you lived to the age of 78 for men and 81 for women. As recently as

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1: Or a significant cut in benefits, or both. What the Democrats will say is, let's stick it to the billionaires. That'll sound great, but it doesn't work. The program is so massive, and so much money is involved. Truthfully, $200 trillion. Now, you could take every penny from every billionaire and it wouldn't matter. It wouldn't fix it. But they will keep doing it because they're fundamentally the ones who broke it. Fundamentally, they're the ones who broke it. Just like they're breaking Medicaid by putting illegal aliens on, and the president said no. Just like they're breaking Medicare, they want to turn it into a government-run healthcare system, which means all of you paid into Medicare, it goes away. And people who didn't pay one penny into Medicare, they get full benefits. And illegal aliens, even Newsom says he wants to cover them, they get full benefits. They don't even have a stake in the country. Full benefits. And I'm not even talking about full Medicare benefits. This will be a government program that will replace Medicare, even though they say Medicare for all. All of you who've paid into Medicare, you will lose everything. Those of you who have great private sector healthcare systems, many of you on your own, many because of businesses, many of you because of unions, those will all be eliminated. All of them. Just as the Canadians are running to the United States for healthcare, where will we run? Where will we go? I'll be right back.
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6: A traffic update from the KVOR Traffic Center.
7: May still be a little slow from that earlier crash over at Palmer Park, eastbound at Powers. No other stalls or accidents reported at this time, but we do have still some building and heavy volume around town. There's pockets of easing, but for the most part, we're still heavy. I'm Coyote, that's traffic.
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3: My liberals hate this show, but listen anyway. They know they're probably wrong. Mark Levin is on the Leo.

0: We need to keep in mind also, ladies and gentlemen, if an economy collapses or implodes, so does the civil society. You lose law and order. We saw, again, a lot less than that during the pandemic, didn't we? Where certain governors and state legislatures and certain federal officials in particular sought to take advantage of it, to steal your civil liberties. Could you imagine if it came down to literally putting food on the table because the value of the dollar has been destroyed and people who are relying not just on Social Security and Medicare and Medicaid, but people are relying on private pensions? Some of you have defined benefit programs. Congratulations, because they're really becoming sort of unicorn. But many of you have IRAs and 401ks or kilos or whatever you have. If you have anything, that's your money. You've put it aside. Can you imagine if it became worthless? Worthless. And you're 47 and you have a family of five and a wife and you don't have any way of taking care of them? Or you're 78 and you're retired? You no longer have a job, of course, and where do you turn? What do you do? That's why it's so important to get this right. Ladies and gentlemen, no more government. No more new programs. I don't care if they're coming from these fools who pretend to be conservatives, who talk about intervening in the private sector to create this for this group or that for that group. That's all Marxist claptrap. How much more do we need to do? The New Deal, the Great Society, the Square Deal, Obama, Biden, just $40 trillion tells us that's enough already. A nearly bankrupt Social Security system tells us that these people need to manage these things like they're professionals and serious, not like political hacks. I'm sick of hearing them. I'm sick of them talking. I'll bring certain ones on to help get them elected because I want to prevent the commies from getting in power. But I'm really not into them. I'm just not. Some people want to rub elbows with them. I don't. That doesn't mean I'm rude when I see them. And so you understand, I don't spend my time on Capitol Hill. I don't spend my time on the phone with these folks. I spend my time trying to figure out how the hell are we going to save this country. I got a whole project going on now, before this program, after this program, after I do my Life, Liberty, and Levin programs. That's why I decided, you know what, I can't do the podcast, write books, do TV, and do radio, and do them well, and get the research done, and convey that information to you. I just can't. So I do what I can do, and the platforms are huge. And after the top of the hour, I want to talk to you about the debt generally. Again, this was written, let me see again, what did I say, 2015, not 14 years ago, or 15, 11 years ago. It's my recollection, let's see here. Yeah, 2015, but a lot changes in just a couple of years. A lot changes in a couple of months around here now. We have to try and grow our economy. We can't grow out of this, but we need to grow it so we can start to address it. So that's why when people are attacking data centers and AI, I'm going, what are you doing? What are you doing? Excuse me. This is the new frontier of development and so forth. What do you sound like, liberal Democrat? The noise, my ears, the noise. What noise? They tell me there's noise. But what about the water? I want the water. The water. What are you talking about? We learned last night they use as much water as an 18-hole golf course. We don't even think about that. Well, what about all the cameras out there? Oh, come on, the cameras out there. Woo. If you don't want to grow the economy, well, then we will collapse. It's that simple. You know, over the past month, more and more people have been reaching out to Monetary Gold for a free evaluation of their current gold holdings. That's right. People own gold, like me. We believe in diversification. We don't rely simply on the government. And gold has fluctuated a lot over the past 12 months. It eclipsed the $5,000 an ounce for a while there, dropped, and has been recovering as we get closer to the midterms. And that's something to be aware of. 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
7: This is a Fox News alert morning for a country superstar. I'm Tom Graham, Fox News. Dolly Parton remained in the spotlight for decades. Her death now confirmed to have been following a brief battle with cancer.
8: Just when I am about to get myself together, you walked right in the door.
7: The singer, songwriter, and actress dying at the age of 80, her legacy being remembered. Singer Don McLean telling Fox News about when he first met Dolly.
9: Nobody knew who she was, and I thought, wow, she's not only beautiful, but she's so talented. And, you know, who knew that she'd develop into this gigantic star.
7: Singer Sheryl Crow writing, "There's a hole in the universe." Country star Lynn Greenwood also reacting to her death.
10: It was no doubt when you met Dolly Parton, you realized how wonderful she was as a human being.
7: the legend behind Jolene, I Will Always Love You, rose from humble beginnings in her home state of Tennessee. Governor Bill Lee remembering the star, though, for her personality.
10: There's always someone criticizing someone for something, but not with Dolly. And it speaks to this unique ability she had to love people and to genuinely love them.
7: President Trump also praising Dolly on social media, also ordering flags lowered across the country in her honor.
11: President Trump says there has never been anyone like Dolly Parton and never will be, calling her death a true loss for millions of people. In a social media post, the president says flags will be lowered for 1 week in honor of Parton. Tennessee Senator Republican Marsha Blackburn says Dolly Parton's life and career are forever woven into Tennessee's music, culture, and history. Parton's family announced her death Tuesday. She was 80 years old. At the White House, Jared Halpern, Fox News.
7: Empire State Building in New York honoring Dolly Parton with a pink display of lights this evening. 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
23: We're continuing to track stronger storms for your Tuesday afternoon and evening. We'll continue to see threats of hail, gusty winds, and flash flooding. More severe storms are expected in your Wednesday with cooler temperatures. With your KKTV 11 Alert weather, I'm meteorologist Josephine Sage.
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17: Yo. Hello, America. It be I or it be me? Do you know the difference, America? Do you know when to use I or me? I notice when people don't, they'll say myself. Frank and myself. Is it I or me? Well, we went through this a little bit about a month ago, I think. Remember that? You were with us, Ron, back then? So it's very simple. I, you use it as just yourself in a single sentence, or me, and you'll know if it's correct. Like, me am playing games. No, I am playing games. So Frank and I are playing games. Not Frank and me are playing games, because me are playing games doesn't make any sense. Does it, Ron? No. So that's how you do it. You take away, you know, I was there watching the Yankees. All of us, we were all there. I was there, you know, watching them hit home runs, eating my 25-pound soft pretzel. Only cost me a second mortgage on my home. We were in the nosebleed sections. And there I was. There I was with 20 of my favorite friends. 20 of my favorite friends and me or I. There I am with 20 of my favorite friends and me. There me is or there I am. I, right? Keep your mic off just for the fun of it, Ron. So be I. I hope I'm not complicating things here. Seriously. You know, there are little tricks to learning these things. I can't remember all of them, but it's helped me to write over the years. It really has. The other thing about writing is you want to stay away from AI. If you're doing some research, I suppose it's okay. But again, you want it to be your own thing. Research by AI, I'm not opposed to it at all, because you put the end notes in the back of the book or the footnotes on the pages as you go along, right? So that's okay. But the verbiage that is used is not okay. It's not okay. So the books aren't worth anything if you're just going to go to AI. Now, here's the problem publishers are having. I shouldn't even say this. You can pretty much download an entire book through AI right now. And the publishers are litigating this. I'm trying to figure out how to deal with it, because we don't want books to become arcane. I mean, after all, we've had books, we've had printed words on paper for a long time. And even though we have the cloud and we have ways to save information digitally, in fact, people will make the case you can't get rid of it. Probably true. It's not the same thing as having a book. It's just not. But here's what we're finding. You know why so many, they never discuss this. I'll be the first. Do you know why so many young people are socialists, they say? And I'm not even sure that's true. But let's play along. Do you know why? Because they don't read substantive stuff. They're on TikTok. Or they're on some other social platform, social engine. And so they haven't read about the Third Reich. Many of them don't even know what the hell the Third Reich is. Third Reich, what happened to the Second? You understand? Well, there was a Second, by the way, but that's for another day. Talk about the Holocaust? Well, they hear about the Jews with the damn Holocaust. Why do they keep repeating that? They don't know a thing about it. Or the isolationists in the 1930s, who helped cause the attack on Pearl Harbor because of our isolationism, and we weren't ready. I don't understand what happened. You know, you see these guys on these cable channels. I mean, Jesse used to do this. Now his guy Jonathan does it or somebody. And they go out and they talk to people, college-age kids. So who's our second president? Huh? What? What? Franklin Roosevelt. It is quite frightening. And then we have people coming into the country. They're certainly not assimilating. They don't know what the hell the Constitution's about. They're being told, you get a freebie. If you go to New York, you get free this and free that. I'm going to New York. Yeah, but what about the Fourth Amendment to the... Hey, don't get in my way. Get in my way? Tell me about the Constitution. I don't even have to learn English, you know. It's a mess. The culture is being destroyed. The civil society is destroyed along with it. And then we wonder why we don't need a Senate. So people new to the country, yeah, okay, that's fine by me. Yeah, what's the point? Yeah, and the Supreme Court is tyrannical. We need to change that. Add numbers to the court or destroy it. Yeah, I get it. It's okay. And what's so great about voting for a president? We could have our House of Representatives do it. All right, I don't really care. That's fine. How about the Electoral College? Let's get rid of that. The hell's the Electoral College? Fine, get rid of it. Oh, and you'll get the vote directly. Yeah, let's do that. This is all purposeful. It's all intentional. It's all shocking, is it not? That's why education is so important, particularly at the early stages of one's life. And unfortunately for too many of us, we've turned it over to the government. And so who's taken over the classroom? The teachers' unions, basically two of them. The NEA and the AFT. There are no more radical unions on the face of the earth than the NEA and the AFT. Look what they do up in Chicago. Look what they do in New York City. Look what they do in LA. Look what they do all over the country. Now, too many teachers are illiterate themselves. Now, don't call me if you're a teacher who's literate. I'm not talking about you, obviously. 30-35% of the teachers are Republicans, as you can imagine. Well, they're underpaid. Well, you know what? Until we have kids who can read and write and do arithmetic, who know something about our history, it sounds to me like some people are overpaid. When I was a school board member, just a young guy, 19, 20 years old, I said, let's have merit pay. You would have thought, merit? You would have thought I said, like, you know, F you. At the school board meetings, why don't we give the teachers who do better more money? And they're, why, are you nuts? Not going to do that. Oh. It's done everywhere else. Yeah, but this is different. Yeah, I see. It's very different. Crazy. Crazy different. Oh, yeah. Okay. Let's see here. I want to get back to this. Don't worry, I didn't lose my place. Always come back to it. Here we are. So chapter 2 of my book, Plunder and Deceit, it's 11 years old. George Mason University economics professor, Walter Williams, turned out to become a very good friend of mine. I miss Walter. I miss Rush. We miss all these people. Bill Buckley. Thomas Sowell is hanging in there. Ed Meese is hanging in there. You know, we have these great thinkers, these great men who did great things. And you got 18-year-olds that say, I don't know, what the hell is that? I don't know who that is. No, I don't know. I don't know. Dr. Walter Williams rightly describes the underlying pathology driving the nation to economic and financial ruin, as I wrote 11 years ago, as a moral problem. He said this is a moral problem. We've become an immoral people, demanding that Congress forcibly use one American to serve the purposes of another. Deficits and runaway national debt are merely symptoms of the real problem. And Williams went further. He said nearly 75% of today's federal spending can be described as Congress taking the earnings of one American to give to another through the thousands of handout programs such as farm subsidies, business bailouts, and welfare. Mm-hmm. Dr. Thomas Sowell, senior fellow, the Hoover Institute, Stanford University, he notes that there was a time, he said, he wrote, when the purpose of taxes was to pay the inevitable costs of government. To the political left, however, taxes have long been seen as a way to redistribute income and finance other social experiments based on liberal ideology. Yeah, well, true. Consequences for the rising generation that I use that phrase, and you'll hear it now, but I coined that phrase, the rising generation. That's the generation that's behind my generation, our generation in many of your cases. The consequences for the rising generation and future generations of the statists' immoral, politically expedient, and economically ruinous behavior and policies are unambiguous, as evidenced by statistic after statistic, which are mainly ignored, discounted, or excused by most of the media, academia, and, of course, governing statists. Nonetheless, there is no mistaking the eventual societal turmoil these facts and figures portend. Evidence all Americans, and especially younger people, must heed. The nation's fiscal operating debt was already $10.6 trillion on the day Barack Obama took off. Listen to that. We're now at $40 trillion since Obama took office. We're going to be at $50 trillion in 3.5-4 years. This is getting so bad. During the Obama administration, government spending and borrowing both skyrocketed, and that was nothing compared to the Biden regime, by the way. Nothing. I heard one Democrat say, I forget who it was, but doesn't matter, and it's really grown most under Donald Trump. Now, ladies and gentlemen, Donald Trump has tried to slash government. Elon Musk, Doge, did they not come under vicious attack by the Democrats, by some Republicans? Did they not come under vicious attack every time they were going into a department to find out if people were dead and getting paid, to find out if people were double-dipping, to find out if they were needed? Donald Trump has cut the federal workforce by almost 300,000. Nobody's done that before. Nobody. But they went after him, brutalized Elon Musk, tried to destroy Elon Musk, and on and on and on. And now it's, look at this, the budget got bigger under Trump. And the reason is this. Once you put these programs in place, they get bigger and bigger and bigger on their own. Automatically. They just get bigger and bigger. Unless you stop them, they're not stopped. That's the point. Unless you stop them, they're not stopped. And they get bigger and bigger. And when you have illegal immigrants coming into the country, or other immigrants for that matter, who are on welfare or on the medical system and so forth and so on, the debt gets bigger and bigger and bigger and bigger. As C. Eugene Sterley of the Urban Institute explained, over decades we have wound a straitjacket policy around ourselves, especially in retirement, health, and taxation. Budget areas where now dead or retired members of Congress inscribe permanent policies. Annual decision-making and regular review have been choked off, and future generations saddled with a tab or forced to raise the revenues to meet these past promises. Brilliantly stated, unfortunately. It's true. Yeah. trying to pass some of those these paragraphs that are dated with information that's dated, but increase public debt. We'll move on. Don't worry. We'll move on. I know it's depressing. We'll put it behind us. Pretend it's not happening until it happens, like a ton of bricks falling on our heads. Increased public debt also means increased debt servicing costs, particularly when the Federal Reserve eventually discontinues its artificially low interest rate policy. This was during Obama. And so what will the Feds do? What will the Feds do when it becomes obvious that this is simply out of control? They will raise interest rates. They will slow the economy. They will start choking off productivity so you don't have a runaway train. The problem is they have to make a choice between a runaway train, massive inflation, or massive depression. That will be the choice.
3: Okay, where are we going to dinner tonight? Forget about all this stuff.
17: I'll be right back.
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9: 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Oh, my.

0: Okay, we will move on. Now, by the way, Grover Norquist, who I've always liked, I haven't talked to him literally in many years. He posted something, hat tip to Michael Quinn Sullivan, something P.J. O'Rourke said, and P.J. O'Rourke was unique. He was sort of a Mark Twain of our time. He said, at the core of liberalism is the spoiled child. Miserable, as all spoiled children are, unsatisfied, demanding, ill-disciplined, despotic, and useless. Liberalism is a philosophy of sniveling brats. Now, you can replace liberalism, which is really such a kind word these days, with socialism or Marxism, even more accurately. I am really troubled by the kowtowing to people who are making demands on working Americans, on you, as well as retired Americans who've already worked and contributed to this great society and this great country, to accommodate their demands. They take out student loans, but they want us to pay for them. There are things about work, much of which they don't want to do. I can't find a job, they say. Mr. Producer, I mean, when you get out of college or high school or something, you got to work to find a job. But there are jobs that you can get. They may not be the jobs you want. They may not pay what you want, but they're jobs you can get if you put your mind to it. As you know, when I started out in radio, it was on Sundays on WABC from 12 to 2 p.m. Nobody back then wanted to do it. And you know how much I got paid? Nothing. I wanted to learn how to do it. Nothing. For 14 months. And now, we're number two in the country. That's how it works. 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
2: I'm Lindsay Boach in the KKTV 11 newsroom on 740 KVOR. A suspect is now in custody, accused of shooting two Colorado State Patrol troopers. We're waiting for a news conference from the Teller County Sheriff's Office and Colorado State Patrol. Right now, according to State Patrol, we know that two troopers were conducting a traffic stop on Highway 24 west of Woodland Park when they were shot. They were self-transported to the hospital and are being treated. State Patrol says one trooper has serious wounds, another has minor wounds. Law enforcement is still investigating. Country music icon Dolly Parton has died. Her nephew posted a video on social media today. She wrote hundreds of songs, totaling more than 100 million worldwide sales and more than 1 billion online streams. Her cause of death has not yet been announced. She was 80 years old. In the 11 newsroom, I'm Lindsay Boach.
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0: 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Please do. It's a big deal. J.D. Vance, in 2021, just a few years ago, he was a full-grown adult, talking about power, something we know a little bit about here. Cut one, go.
1: Well, I think part of the answer is that the next time that we get power, whether it's in, you know, the Senate or the House or the presidency, I mean, we're talking President DeSantis in 2024, mm-hmm. or President Trump round two in 2024. I think that the thing that we have to take away from the last 10 years is that we really need to be really ruthless when it comes to the exercise of power.
0: Now, some of you might be cheering that, and you're wrong. We need to use positive power, as the Constitution provides, to advance the cause of constitutionalism, individual liberty, the market system, the civil society, the American culture, and our faith. Whether you're Jewish or Christian or whatever you are, that doesn't mean you're ruthless. That means you're applying power properly. Positive power. If you're ruthless with power, you can run away with that. That could become a problem. So this talk about ruthless power and Huey Long and these other things, this stuff needs to be sorted out. Personally, I think the vice president's a very nice guy, except for the fact that he won't denounce Tucker Carlson, and Tucker Carlson is one of the biggest bigots on the face of the earth. Holocaust denier, rewrites the Third Reich history. So other than that, he's a great guy. Other than being a POS, he's a great guy. And the VP is going to have to figure out how to deal with this, because so far, in my humble opinion, the position is I'm loyal to my friends. That ain't good enough. He shouldn't be a friend, in my humble opinion. Just me. One person. Just me. But this should be no surprise. This has been my view for some time when it applies to traitor Tucker Carlson. But power should not be exercised ruthlessly. It should be exercised properly. Properly. Constitutionally. In your own life, you don't want to exercise power ruthlessly against your spouse or your children. You see, this actually is exactly what Montesquieu was talking about. He's not alone, but he was at the pinnacle. Power checking power. Because individuals, and now I'm not talking about the vice president, I'm talking about individuals generally. Individuals, now that is individuals, pretty much power goes to their head once they have power. The question is, can they contain it and can they apply it the way they should apply it for the benefit for themselves, their family, but the greater society, that sort of thing. And what do I mean by greater society? Socialism! Well, obviously not. The greater society is explained in the Declaration and is undergirded in the Constitution. We have an understanding of what we mean by the greater society. I hear people use this phrase, common good, the common good. Well, what does that mean? Well, it means whatever I say it means. No, it doesn't. Well, it's helping the working class. First of all, I can't stand these categories. If I meet somebody, and I'm sure I will tonight, who's a waiter or just on the street or whatever, I don't say, is he in the working class? Who is this guy? What class is he in? Is that how you folks operate? No, I don't think so. That doesn't make any sense. Say, you know, Frank's a nice guy. I don't know if he's working class. I don't know. I don't know what's going on with Frank. I don't know if he's an oppressor or oppressed. Is he in the bourgeoisie or the proletariat? Normal people don't think this way. And before Marx, normal people didn't act this way. They stick us in these categories. And then they say, we got to work for the category. Working people, we got to help working. No, we got to create an environment where the individual can thrive if they choose to thrive. All right, more when we return. The Power Hour is next, Hour 3. I'll be right back.
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10: This is a Fox News alert. A cause of death announced for Dolly. I'm Tom Rigotti. The nation remembering Dolly Parton.
11: And I will always
10: legendary country singer, actress, and philanthropist has died. Her publicist announced tonight that she died in a Nashville hospital after a brief battle with cancer. Fox's Mike Emanuel has more.
11: Dolly Parton was a beloved figure, passing away today at age 80, known for being a prolific singer, songwriter, philanthropist, and actress during a seven-decade career. Dolly Parton inspired multiple generations of artists and fans. It was known she had been dealing with some health issues, but Dolly told People magazine last Friday there were still so many things she wanted to achieve. Her nephew made the announcement this afternoon.
12: Rest in peace, Aunt Dolly, Aunt Granny, Gigi. May God bless Dolly Parton, and may God bless you all. She will always love you.
11: Dolly Parton had more than 60 albums and at least 24 number one hits. She was known for her bold fashion and remarkable personality.
10: The USS Abraham Lincoln returns to port. Officials are urging service members and their families to take security precautions now.
13: Sailors' text messages and their family's social media posts revealed the ship's first port stop after 9 months in the Middle East will be Thailand. The use of social media has U.S. military officials particularly alarmed. Now the Navy is urging sailors, Marines, and their families to set online profiles to private and scrub details of their military ties to prevent hostile actors from mining publicly available information. Last August, 1,300 troops used a shared fitness app called Strava, exposing the location of American bases in the Middle East.
10: That's Fox's Jennifer Griffin in Washington. 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
1: We're continuing to track stronger storms for your Tuesday afternoon and evening. We'll continue to see threats of hail, gusty winds, and flash flooding. More severe storms are expected in your Wednesday with cooler temperatures. With your KKTV 11 Alert weather, I'm meteorologist Josephine Sage.
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24: 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El Sayed on Fox with Jesse Waters last night. I confess I didn't watch it because I was doing my radio show. Makes it tough. But here I am. Nobody's trying to push Sharia law on anyone else. Mr. Producer, I have played clip after clip after clip after clip of imams saying they are, of activists saying they are, Muslim Brotherhood types saying they are, of their professors and scholars saying they are. So he says, no, don't believe what you hear. And this is what we're getting a lot from these Islamists who want to get elected now. No. Islamophobe? What's wrong with you? What are you, a Jew? I mean, what are you, lying? But anyway, here he is. Cut four. Go.
25: You said getting rid of Sharia law was white supremacy. Let's roll the tape. Go.
26: I don't have to tell you that the same exact forces that drove native peoples from their land 2 centuries ago, destroyed Black Wall Street a century ago, bombed a building decades ago, and tried to ban Sharia law not a decade ago.
24: Hold on. I've been mispronouncing it. Sharia law. I didn't know that's how you pronounce it. Sharia law. Interesting. I love the way they talk. Forced the native peoples off their land. You know, it's like 80% of the people in this country today come from ancestors who weren't even here. You know, what are you talking about, bro? You don't even make any sense. So worried about that, is he? Well, where do we start? Let's go back to the place they hate the most. May I? Let's call it Israel. The native peoples there are Jews. But what about the Palestinians? There were no Palestinians. The truth be told, okay, here we go. There's no such thing as Palestinians. Just because Arafat came up with a name and the KGB was whispering in his ear, it sounds like Palestine. Exactly. These are Bedouin Arabs, the vast majority of whom lived in Jordan. And still do. Now it's, the occupiers. The occupiers. Your faith didn't even exist for thousands of years while the Jews were living in that place. For that matter, the Christians were living there. Now it's ours. It's all ours. Syria's ours. Jordan's ours. Egypt's ours. These were all Christian, by the way. Before the Christian faith, there were others. But in the area that's now Israel, it was Jewish. The Jews. Now they were chased out of there by a variety of empires, but they outlasted the empires and they were back. No. But when they were gone, we snuck in and No, you didn't. No, you didn't. Look on a map. Massive areas of lands controlled by Arab Muslims. Arab Muslims didn't even exist when Judaism was first established. It didn't even exist when Christianity was next. I've explained this. It's not even that old of a religion. And some people even question if it's a religion, because if you listen to the original Khomeini, it sounded more like an ideological movement. Right? With its own laws, and that's Sharia law. But this fraud, this phony, this fool, he can't lie to us. I've got a whole archives of so-called prominent imams and scholars telling us that they seek to impose Sharia law on us, and that's the least of it. Go ahead, please.
26: Are alive and well today.
25: So getting rid of Sharia law's white supremacy, can you explain that one?
2: Sure. Do you know what canon law is, Jesse? I assume you're Christian, right?
25: Yeah, tell me.
2: All right, so canon law is the name for Christian law. I don't begrudge you your right
24: Excuse me. There's a big difference. People know all about it. I've written about it. Scholars have written about it. What's the difference? Anybody? Alexis de Tocqueville wrote about it. Jefferson and Adams noted it, and they're not the only ones. It's one thing for Christians to have a so-called canon law, Christian law, and Catholicism also has such a thing, and even the Torah has such a thing. Here's the difference. Islamists believe that Sharia law should be imposed on the entirety of the world, whether you're Muslim or a non-Muslim. Christians do not believe that they should forcibly impose their canons on the rest of the world. Jews do not believe they should impose the 613 laws that are in the Torah on the whole world. Jews do not believe that the only way to pray to God is if you're Jewish. Christians do not believe that the only way to pray to God is if you're Christian. Islamists believe the only way that you can pray to God, who is Allah, is if you're Muslim. They're totally different. Totally different. Sharia law is a governing law. The Christian canons, the Catholic canons, they're not really governing laws. They're moral laws telling you what's right and wrong, under what circumstances, what to consider, and so forth and so on. That's not what Sharia law does. Sharia law permits you to marry a certain number of women, a certain age of women, very young, has all kinds of requirements and so forth and so on for your daily, day-to-day life. It truly is a unique and problematic mixture of government and religion, of ideology and faith. None of the other Abrahamic religions, the other two, have such a thing. Not Christianity and not Judaism. So let's stop playing games, Al-Sayed. And you hear this discussion about circumcision. Jesse, are you circumcised? Well, so he compares that to genital mutilation of children. Now, can you imagine that? So in other words, removing the entire male organ to circumcision. And same with a woman. I don't even know what circumcision for a woman would be like, but nonetheless, he was talking about males. They think they're clever. They think they have all these one-liners ready and so forth. They dodge and weave when they want to. Otherwise, when they're there with fellow Islamists, they're right in your face. Yeah, that's right. Sharia law, baby. Sharia law. And then when you're with, on Fox, what do you mean? We're not forcing it on anyone. What's the problem here? I don't understand. Look throughout Europe. You don't understand? You know what, ladies and gentlemen? This isn't a theoretical matter. It is reality. And it's happening in front of your face. Right in front of your eyes. Just look around you. Look at Europe. Look at it! Because it's right there, isn't it? Isn't it Answer is yes. We'll be right back.
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people online are so nuts. And by the way, they don't care if they're nuts. They act like they... Nobody's going to know I wrote this. It's just crazy. And I can't tell you what somebody wrote because they use a very foul word that begins with F, Mr. Producer. It's not flag either. Anti-Semitism is continuing to rise around the

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1: Please.
2: That out.
3: We've made clear we haven't ruled anything in, and we haven't ruled anything out. And certainly,
1: is that Cicero? Where do you get that quote from, Mr. Producer? Or did he get it from a fortune cookie? Go ahead.
3: I've indicated Jamie Raskin and House Judiciary Committee Democrats.
1: Jamie Raskin. Now, there's a commie. There's a commie who won't come on the show. I love these guys. I've had about seven or eight of these podcasts. Debate me, because they want me to use you, my audience, to draw attention to them. Every one of them is a sleazeball. I won't do it. You must be scared. Folks, I could wipe the floor with all of them put together. I've been held back. I mean, in some cases, I really wanted to do it. But then as I think about later, they were right to hold me back. But when it comes to people like a Hakeem Jeffries or Bernard Sanders or an Ayach or any of them, there's no reason not to debate them. They're not questioning, you know, weird stuff.
4: You said this. You said ground forces. You said.
1: You know, it's okay. Let's go at this from a political and ideological battle. It's okay. But they won't come on. By the way, one of these suckers, these podcasters, acts like a tough guy. Mr. Producer contacted his people behind the scenes quietly and invited them on the radio show. They wouldn't come. Don't guess. You may not guess who it is. Anyway, go ahead.
3: Proud member of the House Judiciary Committee for 10 years, as well as Robert Garcia and Democrats on the Oversight Committee.
1: Okay, so they're going to impeach Trump because these are two bomb throwers. Raskin is behind and leading every one of the prior impeachments against the president. Also, he's the one who led from the House the effort to twist the 14th Amendment to prevent the President of the United States from being on the ballot. Remember all that stuff? Raskin was one of those who was leading the charge. Raskin was also on the floor of the House when they were counting the Electoral College, who objected each time Donald Trump won the Electoral College. He objected to the counting of them, so he's a real punk. His father was a real punk. His father was a real commie. Now, they don't sue me over these things because I can prove it. It's just like CARE. I said CARE is tied to Hamas, a terrorist organization. I've been saying that for 25 years. They used to threaten talk show hosts. Okay, go for it. But I will represent myself. And you know what they say? No, not that. Don't piss off Mark. He's a hell of a lawyer. That's what they say, Mr. Producer. I'll be right back.
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2: We're continuing to track stronger storms for your Tuesday afternoon and evening. We'll continue to see threats of hail, gusty winds, and flash flooding. More severe storms are expected in your Wednesday with cooler temperatures. With your KKTV 11 Alert Weather, I'm meteorologist Josephine Sage.
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2: I'm Lindsay Boach in the KKTV 11 newsroom on 740 KBOR. A suspect is now in custody, accused of shooting two Colorado State Patrol troopers. We're waiting for a news conference from the Teller County Sheriff's Office and Colorado State Patrol. Right now, according to State Patrol, we know that two troopers were conducting a traffic stop on Highway 24 west of Woodland Park when they were shot. They were self-transported to the hospital and are being treated. State Patrol says one trooper has serious wounds, another has minor wounds. Law enforcement is still investigating. Country music icon Dolly Parton has died. Her nephew posted a video on social media today. She wrote hundreds of songs, totaling more than 100 million worldwide sales and more than 1 billion online streams. Her cause of death has not yet been announced. She was 80 years old. In the 11 newsroom, I'm Lindsay Boach.
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4: Cause of death announced. I'm Sue Guzman, Fox News. The world today remembering country music legend and global icon Dolly Parton. Legendary singer, actress, and philanthropist died today at the age of 80. Her publicist announcing tonight that she passed away in a Nashville hospital following a brief battle with cancer. Fox's Mike Emanuel has more.
5: Dolly Parton was a beloved figure, passing away today at age 80, known for being a prolific singer, songwriter, philanthropist, and actress during a 7-decade career. Dolly Parton inspired multiple generations of artists and fans. It was known she had been dealing with some health issues, but Dolly told People magazine last Friday there were still so many things she wanted to achieve. Her nephew made the announcement this afternoon.
6: Rest in peace, Aunt Dolly, Aunt Granny, Gigi. May God bless Dolly Parton, and may God bless you all. She will always love you.
5: Dolly Parton had more than 60 albums and at least 24 number one hits. She was known for her bold fashion and remarkable personality.
4: Darlene Graham has won the Republican nomination for Senate in South Carolina's special primary election.
7: I want to thank President Trump for all of his support and his endorsement. Mr. President, Lindsey truly loved you and viewed you as one of his closest friends. I appreciate that bond and appreciate all that you've done for our country.
4: Graham, who had been serving as senator after being appointed to replace her late brother, Lindsey Graham, defeated Congressman Ralph Norman in that runoff and will take on Democrat Annie Andrews in November. Long lines reported outside gas station in Iran's capital as people rush to fill their tanks amid fuel shortages and fears of higher prices. This amid new U.S. sanctions. Some drivers waiting 2 hours or more. 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
1: We're continuing to track stronger storms for your Tuesday afternoon and evening. We'll continue to see threats of hail, gusty winds, and flash flooding. More severe storms are expected in your Wednesday with cooler temperatures. With your KKTV 11 Alert weather, I'm meteorologist Josephine Sage.
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2: I'm Lindsay Boach in the KKTV 11 newsroom on 740 KVOR. A suspect is now in custody, accused of shooting two Colorado State Patrol troopers. We're waiting for a news conference from the Teller County Sheriff's Office and Colorado State Patrol. Right now, according to State Patrol, we know that two troopers were conducting a traffic stop on Highway 24 west of Woodland Park when they were shot. They were self-transported to the hospital and are being treated. State Patrol says one trooper has serious wounds, another has minor wounds. Law enforcement is still investigating. Country music icon Dolly Parton has died. Her nephew posted a video on social media today. She wrote hundreds of songs, totaling more than 100 million worldwide sales and more than 1 billion online streams. Her cause of death has not yet been announced. She was 80 years old. In the 11 newsroom, I'm Lindsay Boach.
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3: We're continuing to track stronger storms for your Tuesday afternoon and evening. We'll continue to see threats of hail, gusty winds, and flash flooding. More severe storms are expected in your Wednesday with cooler temperatures. With your KKTV 11 Alert weather, I'm meteorologist Josephine Sage.
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6: Hey, we've been doing this since the beginning of the year. It's the 250th anniversary of this great country, and what better way to celebrate it than to, week to week, from month to month, take a look at some national parks. And so that's exactly what we've done. And it turns out that, it's been a joy for us and it's been a joy for you. And so we invite Sarah Pritchard. She is the executive director of the Rosie the Riveter Trust. Sarah Pritchard, welcome to America at Night. Thanks for joining us.
7: Hey, thank you so much, McGraw. I'm so pleased to be here. I'm a big fan.
6: Okay, well, you're the one. So I found the one person who actually likes the show. The Rosie the Riveter Trust, that's a national park. Do tell, where is Rosie the Riveter National Park? Give us the background. What's going on here?
7: Yeah, so Rosie the Riveter, World War II homefront, National Historical Park. I think we're the second longest name in the country for a national park. We're located on the San Francisco Bay. So we're in Richmond, California. We overlook San Francisco, Marin, and Berkeley, and it's absolutely beautiful. The park was established in 2000. And it was created to tell the story of the home front when the men went away to war and people were, you know, they worked it. They needed everyone to come into the war industry and help. And it really broke barriers. And there was a lot of innovation that happened during that time of World War II. So very special park.
6: Why Richmond? Why there? Why was so special about that spot?
7: Good question. Definitely the National Park Service was looking around the country trying to find what would be a good location. And it happened that, number one, more ships were created here at the four different shipyards in Richmond than any other part of the United States. So 747 ships were made here. So that's pretty spectacular of a number. And the other was that we have more intact locations, buildings, and we actually have a victory ship here. And so it's actually a very unique park. It's an urban park, and the park is made up of different locations around the city of Richmond.
6: What's a victory ship?
7: So Victory Ship was used during the war. It was made in part by women, of course, who we call Rosie the Riveters. And it was bringing supplies over to our fighters and ammunition and cargo and jeeps, etc.
6: I thought Rosie the Riveter was a made-up fictional marketing ploy to sort of get women to join the war effort and go work in the factories.
7: Okay, well, that is one. That's one idea for the story. I mean, definitely, it was the name came. On one hand, there was a famous song, "Rosie the Riveters," about the women working in the trades, and then there was also the poster that we all know that's internationally recognized as.
6: Sure.
7: Actually, it was after the war that those two came together and they landed on calling her Rosie the Riveter, and they put it together so that all women they consider that worked on the home front are considered Rosie the Riveters, although they did many different trades. They riveted, they welded, they helped with anything that was needed in terms of, you know, creating the arsenal. But I'll tell you, that poster that we know so well was only up at Westinghouse for 2 weeks, and then it was taken down. So it was discovered later. Yes. Yes.
6: That famous poster was only up in Westinghouse for 2 weeks. They took it down, and then what? Somebody found it later and sort of made that the iconic image that it is today?
7: Yeah, there was actually, it's a pretty neat story, and it's actually on our YouTube channel. But really during the 70s when we were looking at supporting women in the workplace, they picked up that picture, that poster, and they kind of used it in the whole We Can Do It as kind of their anthem. And that's what really popularized it. As an iconic image and picture. Yeah.
6: Interesting. Yeah. You know, it's interesting because when you talk about social scientists, there was a push to get women to join, the men went off to fight and there was nobody left to work in the factories and the plumbers and electricians and landscapers and everybody else, right? Whatever you needed was done. And the women sort of picked up the mantle and then, changed the world forever, because once the women went to work, right, there was a whole group of women who then liked the idea of working and quite frankly radicalized it and changed the second half of the 20th century.
7: Yeah, absolutely. And I think that there was huge marketing to get women to consider coming in to exactly what you said, to build bombers, to build ships, to work on the offices. And 8 million women joined the workforce during World War II, during those short years. And exactly like you said, they kind of broke barriers. They showed that they could do anything a man could do and kind of revolutionized the workplace. And today, that's one of the things that we do is we advocate for equity in the trades.
6: Is it not true that FDR had to pass a law to end a discrimination for women in the workforce for that to happen?
7: Yeah, he did that, and also just people of all color, right? They needed everyone. It was actually also a time where people of all abilities came into the workforce. They needed people. They used people that were hard of hearing, that were blind, that, all colors, women. This was a radical time, and it was FDR that, basically had to tell the different industries that you have to hire diversity. Otherwise, we're not going to accomplish our goal.
6: Mm. Sarah Pritchard, our guest. She's the executive director of Rosie the Riveter Trust. It's the Rosie the Riveter World War II Homefront National Historical Park in Richmond, California, up in the Bay. We're going to take a quick break. More with her. If you have a question for her or a comment, we'd love for you to check in, and I'll try and work it into the conversation. 1-844-2-McGraw, 1-844-262-4729. We're just getting started. Our National Park Series continues. America at Night, back in a moment.
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0: Let's take a stroll through the park on America at Night with McGraw-Millhaven.
1: You betcha. It's the Rosie the Riveter, World War II Homefront National Historical Park. It was commissioned in 2000 to pay homage to the World War II Homefront movement and Rosie the Riveter. Our guest this hour is Sarah Pritchard. Pritchard, who is in charge of the trust, that's the Friends Group, to the park. Sarah, you mentioned earlier that it's in the Bay in San Francisco, in Richmond, California, because one of the reasons is that site, they built 747 ships. Tell me that story. That seems like an extraordinary number of ships in 4 years.
2: Yeah, it was really quite incredible. This was actually, they were called the Kaiser Shipyards. And FDR came and asked him to support the industry by building ships, which is something that he had not done before, or not to this scale. And the way it was done is they created the parts in different sites, and then they used a whirly crane that could lift millions of tons, and they put it together kind of like a puzzle, like And they were able to build them incredibly fast. And the record is just over 4.5 days for creating one from start to finish and then sending it down the ways.
1: What kind of ships were they?
2: They were Liberty and Victory ships.
1: Wow. And
2: yeah, so mostly for cargo.
1: Right, right, right. Because you had to get the things to where they needed to be. You needed to get the...
2: Absolutely.
1: Yeah, yeah. And the women were the ones on the front line doing the dangerous jobs, working the cranes, putting the nuts and bolts in. And, yeah.
2: Yeah, it was totally mixed. It definitely took persuasion to bring the women into the shipyards and to give them jobs that they, that they felt were safe for the women. So I'm not sure that there was a whirly crane operator. I haven't heard that yet, but I definitely heard that they were welding, and they were helping with draft designs, and they were painting, and they were doing metalwork. So they came in, and it was like slowly they were welcomed, I would say. It took some time, and then there was just confidence. And the women felt that they were really contributing to the war, and I feel like the men also really respected them.
1: One of the questions from the text line, did the women receive equal pay as the men?
2: They did. They did.
1: Interesting. Yeah.
2: Yeah.
1: That wasn't any other law or rule or anything. That's just the way it was. They pay same job, equal pay.
2: No, I think that came down from the order, which was Order 8802.
1: Yeah,
2: so,
1: okay.
2: Banning discrimination, equal pay for the defense jobs, and that was a big piece of it.
1: Yeah. How did you get involved in all this, Sarah?
2: Well, I moved to the Bay about 8 years ago, and I've always done nonprofit work and in support of vulnerable populations, mostly women and children. And when I saw this job, I went to the visitor center, which is a gem of a place, and I walked through it, and it presents itself like a little curated museum. And I saw women and something to inspire youth all over the stories. And that really piqued my interest. I applied for the job, and I'm happy to say that I got it, and I've been there almost 7 years.
1: And when you young women come in, I have a six-year-old, and I see it every time. She sees a woman doing a job, and she says, Daddy, I can do that job. So when the young girls come in to the park and they see that the women were riveters and plumbers and electricians and all these other jobs, does it open their eyes? Do you see how it sort of puts a light on to the young girls?
2: Yes, absolutely. And I think one of the incredible things about our park is that we have people that have lived and worked on the home front that are still with us today sharing their story. So it used to happen more years ago. Now we're down to a few, but we have people that tell their story. And I'm telling you, when young girls or any age come in there and listen to the stories from the Rosies themselves, that is a magic moment. And they do leave feeling like, wow, I can do anything. So it's a great place to bring a young girl and to have her ignited with this idea that she is capable, she can do anything. These women did as well.
1: Who is Betty Reed Sloskin?
2: Betty Reed Sloskin was a national park ranger who put a uniform on at the age of 85 when she was convinced by the community that she should do so. She was one of the people that came together as a citizen of Richmond and helped create and plan the historic park. She turned out to be an amazing interpretation ranger, and she told her story, and she said to people, I'm not going to tell another person's story. I'm only going to tell my story. And Betty started out in a segregated union office, actually the Boilermakers administrative office, and she never considered herself a Rosie, but she was part of the Homefront effort. And so Betty would, she gained popularity and by saying this is the good, the bad, and the hard part of what happened during the home front. And then she really created a following. And, you know, we see her as one of the incredible trailblazers. Fortunately, we lost her in September of last year when she was 104 years old.
1: But she started as a park ranger when she was 85?
2: Yes. Yes. And she retired when she was 100. Can you imagine? And she was a force to be reckoned with. And she also, I think the wonderful thing about Betty was that she was invited to go and tour other parks and to help the rangers that were working in interpretation bring in their own story. And it really changed, I think, the way that national parks do interpretation and, you know, kind of creating a life of what it means to work at a park and be connected, whether it's to the land and to the culture and to the place.
1: So she was 85 years old, and she was encouraged to become a park ranger by her friends. And she reluctantly joined up or enthusiastically joined up?
2: No, I think it was like, oh, this, she kind of said, like, you know, she was always, you know, on, she was always at the podium, and she was telling, you know, a truth teller or giving ideas on how we need we're inclusive as a community. And people listened to her, and I think it was her colleagues and friends that, you know, put on the uniform, and she took that on and was sort of, if you listen, we have an incredible film documentary on her on our website called The Urgent Mission of Betty Reed Sloskin. If you listen to that, you'll hear her say that she basically was paid to continue her advocacy for equity.
1: Interesting. Sarah Pritchard, our guest.
2: She wanted to do it.
1: Yeah. More to get to with Sarah Pritchard, Executive Director of Rosie the Riveter Trust. It's part of our National Park series. The park was opened in 2000. It's one of the younger parks, 26 years old. It's the Rosie the Riveter World War II Homefront National Historical Park. How does the Friends Group get involved, and what do they do to help support the park? We'll talk about that coming up here in just a minute. Questions, man, the questions in the text line is going crazy with people who have stories. We'll get to that as well. 1-844-2-McGraw. That's the text line and the phone numbers. America at Night, back in a moment.
0: This is America at Night with McGraw Milhaven.
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6: I'm Lindsay Boach in the KKTV 11 newsroom on 740 KVOR. A suspect is now in custody, accused of shooting two Colorado State Patrol troopers. We're waiting for a news conference from the Teller County Sheriff's Office and Colorado State Patrol. Right now, according to State Patrol, we know that two troopers were conducting a traffic stop on Highway 24 west of Woodland Park when they were shot. They were self-transported to the hospital and are being treated. State Patrol says one trooper has serious wounds, another has minor wounds. Law enforcement is still investigating. Country music icon Dolly Parton has died. Her nephew posted a video on social media today. She wrote hundreds of songs, totaling more than 100 million worldwide sales and more than 1 billion online streams. Her cause of death has not yet been announced. She was 80 years old. In the 11 newsroom, I'm Lindsay Boach.
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1: We've gotten a number of texts tonight, 1-844-2-McGraw, 1-844-262-4729. We've clearly struck a nerve. A lot of texts, a lot of them coming in like this from Gil in San Antonio. My mom worked from 1942 to 1945 at a submarine boatyard in Connecticut. How's that story, Sarah Pritchard, executive director of the Rosie the Riveter Trust? A lot of people have fond memories and heard stories about their mothers working in the factories during World War II.
2: Yeah, I mean, I think what's very beautiful is that families want to celebrate their mothers and their grandmothers and their aunts who worked on the home front. And this is a great way to honor them, is to come and visit our national park. And we also have a wall of honor where people, I just want to put out there because a lot of people don't know about it, is that we have a wall of honor where we acknowledge the home front workers.
1: So tell me about that wall of honor. Can people post their own stuff on it? Tell me about that.
2: Yeah, so if you go again onto our website, we have a submission where you give us a photo of your family member back in the day, and maybe a photo of them later on in life, and you give a little description of what they did during the war, and then also what they did afterwards. And it's a sweet thing to recognize them. And then this is part, right now, it's an exhibit that is actually outdoors, and it's along the Bay Trail. So one of the things I didn't mention is in front of the visitor center, it's part of the San Francisco Bay Trail that goes actually the whole circumference of the bay. And people ride their bikes, and they walk, and they run, and it's a beautiful thing. So it's a way of bringing the history outside and encouraging people to walk into our visitor center.
1: Sounds beautiful. How long is the loop? How many miles around is the loop?
2: Oh, my gosh, I don't know, but I know it would take you days if you wanted to go and walk or bike around it.
1: Okay, good. Tell me about the Friends Group. What is the Friends Group getting involved with when it comes to the park?
2: So we, as the official partner of the park, we say we preserve history, we share stories, and we inspire youth. And like I told you, with all of these buildings that are located around the city and other things, like we actually have a Whirly Crane as well as this Victory ship that's still around. We have helped renovate the Maritime Child Development Center as one example. And that actually is the birthplace of subsidized childcare. So when the women had to show up for work at the shipyards, they needed a place to bring their children. And there were centers, there were buildings that were put up to house those the children, and some of them were open 24 hours a day, and we helped renovate one about 15 years ago, and today it's used as a charter school, and it's also one of the locations of the national park. Another fun fact is that Kaiser Permanente, the insurance company, actually started in the shipyards here in Richmond, California. When people were either getting hurt or were ill, they decided, well, let's bring a nurse station onto the shipyards. And if people just pay a little bit, which was a few cents every paycheck, then we will take care of them and we'll take care of their family. And that started Kaiser Permanente Insurance.
1: So Kaiser Shipyards, where the ships were made, turns into Kaiser Permanente?
2: Part of it, yes. Yes.
1: So the Kaiser Shipyards is the Kaiser in Kaiser Permanente.
2: Absolutely. Yes. That's a huge part of their history of where they got started, was right here in Richmond, California.
1: I want to go back to the child care, because that's mind blowing. So
2: yes.
1: Back during World War II, the men go off to fight the war and save us from tyranny and fascism. They encourage the women to go to work, and to help them work, they give them health care on the job.
2: Yes.
1: Was that all over, or was that just in... Go ahead.
2: Oh, I don't. I mean, I think that it was happening in the in different locations around the nation because. But I'm positive that I just know the story from Richmond, California, and Kaiser
1: sure.
2: starting.
1: Yeah.
2: Insurance.
1: Yeah. Yeah. Yeah. Yeah. But the, yeah. The child care is mind blowing that they were that forward thinking. And then, you know, today it's all about daycare and families are having a devil of a time trying to figure out how to have children because it's just so expensive to have kids and companies are, you know, having a hard time finding people because it's hard to find daycare and the world yeah. revolves around daycare today.
2: Absolutely. And, you know, another very cool thing was that they were forward thinking. They actually brought an early childhood specialist from Berkeley, from the University of Berkeley, and said, hey, we don't want these kids to just be babysat and playing all day. Can you come bring in some curriculum and some education to these kids? And actually, so that's really this preschool model that really flourished during that time. So they were definitely ahead of their time. And I'll tell you, my mother was an early childhood specialist. Now she's gone and she didn't see me, you know, take this job, but man, would she have been so proud of me. And in fact, that's where my office is today. Is that's in this Maritime Child Development Center.
1: Yeah, that's a wonderful story. Tell me about the Ford Assembly Building.
2: So the Ford Assembly Building is right there on the water. They were making, you know, Ford cars and trucks. And then when the war started, then they started creating tanks and outfitting those tanks there. So it's this huge building. In fact, the visitor center is right next to the Ford building, and it was the oil house. But that is another example of one of the locations that make up the national park. And it's a beautiful building. It's been developed. It's been renovated. And now they have all sorts of companies that are in there and thriving.
1: Mm. You mentioned the shipyard created 747 ships. Any idea how many Jeeps and tanks came out of the Ford Assembly Building?
2: I don't know.
1: Yeah.
2: Thousands.
1: Yeah. Right? Can you right? I mean, imagine the war effort. You needed Jeeps. You needed tanks.
2: And all these different industries, they changed, and they just there were companies that were making lipstick, and they turned, you know, the container that lipstick is in. Some of those companies changed to making bullet casings.
1: So which makes sense.
2: That's what they needed. I mean, the women definitely wore red lipstick as well, and there was lipstick available, but there were companies that just said, what do we need? And then they switched what they were making in order to help with the
1: arsenal. Interesting. Tell me about how to get there. Is it just fly into San Francisco and find a hotel and take a day trip over there? Any helpful hints to visiting the park?
2: It's really easy to get to. Yes, you fly into San Francisco or Oakland or Sacramento. All airports bring you to the San Francisco Bay Area. And we have BART, which is our train system, and you can come on BART and then take a bus. Another cool thing is there's a ferry from San Francisco, the ferry building. It takes 35 minutes if you jump on the ferry, and it takes you right to where the visitor center is located. So that's an easy way if you're in the Bay Area or if you want to stay in San Francisco and then come over. Otherwise, and if you're driving, we're just off the highway.
1: Can I go to a Giants game and then make a trip over to the national park?
2: Absolutely. I would recommend reverse. I'd come to the national park. I'd bring your daughter. I'd have her do a junior ranger, you know, do a junior ranger program, get sworn in, and then go over to the Giants game. And we would warmly welcome you.
1: Well, as my family was old New York Giants fans, I guess I can bury the hatchet and celebrate the San Francisco Giants. But that's a pretty neat deal. How many people visit the park on a yearly basis?
2: We have about 30,000 people that visit the park.
1: Yeah, what a great story. How do we join the Friends group?
2: Okay, so we have just launched this year our new membership program, and it is called Homefront Heroes. And so you can go to our website and you can join, and then you get to be a Homefront Hero. So it's a membership program. It's also another way you can donate, but then you're in the loop, and then we will send you communications. We have a beautiful magazine that comes out. We have different events, and we're always sharing something interesting.
1: Yeah. Sarah Pritchard, Executive Director of the Rosie the Riveter Trust. It's the friends group for the Rosie the Riveter World War II Homefront National Historical Park that is in Richmond, California, in the San Francisco Bay Area. What an interesting and fun topic. And keeping history alive for the next generation to teach the women and teach us all about the war effort and the home front, which was just as important as the fighting in the two theaters, right? The manning the home front. You couldn't win in Europe if you couldn't build it here in America.
2: Absolutely. Yep. And I think part of this is that we, you know, this idea of inspiring youth is that we use the history and what took place and the fact that women came into industry to educate our students, and we go out there and they're inspired. The other thing that we do, our flagship youth program is called Rosie Service Corps. And that's about leadership development, community service, and then introducing our students to the trades. And that's a very successful and very affirming program. We're having a lot of fun with that.
1: I would think, and I don't think artificial intelligence can design a plumber, right? A plumber needs to be a plumber. An electrician needs to be an electrician.
2: Absolutely, so. And I think the AI industry actually needs the trades more than ever. So yeah, it's a very solid career path if you're interested.
1: Sarah Pritchard, the executive director. What's the website for the friends group?
2: It's rosietheriveter.org.
1: Easy as that. RosieTheRiveter.org. Sarah Pritchard, thanks for a fun hour. Best of luck. We hope to talk to you down the road.
2: Thank you so much. Great to talk with you, McGraw.
1: You got it. It is America at Night, part of our National Park series. And never knew that was a national park. Learn something new every day. That whole interview, I couldn't get. I had a hard time, and I didn't ask the question for all sorts of reasons, but. It's that great scene in the movie A League of Their Own, right? About the women baseball team, which personally I think is the best baseball movie ever. But Gary Marshall is the owner, is right, Mr. Wrigley, and he's the owner of the women's team. And the one guy comes up to him and says, well, you know, the war's over, and the men come home, right? The women can go back to, you know, the kitchen. And the guy says, well, but they gave their heart and soul to this league. Don't you want to keep the league going? And Gary Marshall says, what, you want the men coming home from the war to go into the kitchen? What are you, crazy? And that led to the clash in the second half of the 20th century. These women, for the first time, were all

0: Coming to you from the heart of the nation, this is America at Night with McGraw-Milhaven.
1: All right, we got just a couple minutes. Next hour, we'll be taking phone calls. And this Canada story is getting more and more interesting with the trade war that we are about to embark with our used-to-be friends, Canada. They're now released a statement saying that effective September 8th, which is, what, 2 weeks? Right, Labor Day's late this year, so it's not this Monday. It's the following Monday, if my calendar is correct. Right, this is right. It's the 31st, and then we've got 31st is Monday, and then September we've got the 7th, and then the 8th. Yeah, so what, a week from this Monday, they are going to impose tariffs of 15%. 25% and 50% tariffs on products, and they've given a list of ranges of what is going to be tariffed, 15%, 25%, and 50%. They've said is going to be dollar for dollar. Here is my prediction. Take it for what it's worth. Take it for what it's worth. Here's what it is. I think that by a week from this Monday, so right Tuesday, September 8th, Donald Trump is going to back down and Canada is going to back down. And they're going to come to some magical resolution. And therefore, we will no longer need to put 50% tariffs on goods coming from Canada. And Canada will not need to put 50% goods coming from the United States. I don't have any inside information, but if history is any indication, this is a mano-a-mano, bravado, chest-pumping exercise by President Trump. It's what he's good at. It's what he's done in the past. It's him trying to negotiate, use it as a lever, trying to get some type of upper hand when it comes to China on something else or whatever else. And so he's using tariffs as a leverage, as a fulcrum. And so I just find it hard to believe that the United States will put 50% tariffs on goods coming in from Canada, and Canada is going to put 50% goods on us, because the auto industry is going to scream and yell. The lumber industry is going to scream and yell. Susan Collins is going to scream and yell. He's got to win Michigan and he's got to win Maine. And it ain't going to work when you've got 50% tariffs on the energy coming over, or 50% of the car parts coming over. That ain't that, as they like to say in Arkansas, that dog ain't going to hunt. You know what I'm saying? So I could be totally wrong. I have no inside knowledge. But I think all this bluster, all of this bravado, they'll come to some last-minute agreement and save the world from this tariff war between Canada and the United States. We'll see. Stay right there. Open phones next hour. Our executive director is Alex Hinton. Our engineer tonight is Richard Good. I'm McGraw-Milhaven.
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8: Death Revealed. I'm Sue Guzman, Fox News. The world remembering country music legend and global icon Dolly Parton, who died at the age of 80. Her publicist announcing Tuesday night that she died in a Nashville hospital following a brief battle with cancer. Fox's Mike Emanuel has more.
9: Dolly Parton was a beloved figure, passing away today at age 80, known for being a prolific singer, songwriter, philanthropist, and actress during a seven-decade career. Dolly Parton inspired multiple generations of artists and fans. It was known she had been dealing with some health issues, but Dolly told People magazine last Friday there were still so many things she wanted to achieve. Her nephew made the announcement this afternoon.
10: Rest in peace, Aunt Dolly, Aunt Granny, Gigi. May God bless Dolly Parton, and may God bless you all. She will always love you.
9: Dolly Parton had more than 60 albums and at least 24 number one hits. She was known for her bold fashion and remarkable personality.
8: Darlene Graham has won the Republican nomination for Senate in South Carolina's special primary election, defeating Republican Congressman Ralph Norman.
11: I want to thank President Trump for all of his support and his endorsement. Mr. President, Lindsey truly loved you and viewed you as one of his closest friends. I appreciate that bond and appreciate all that you've done for our country.
8: She will take on Democrat Annie Andrews in November. In Oklahoma, Tulsa businessman Mike Massey narrowly won the Republican nomination for Oklahoma governor, defeating State Attorney General Gentner Drummond after getting a boost from President Trump. And in Alaska, Daniel J. Sullivan has advanced to the general election for U.S. Senate. The November matchup is a ranked choice contest, so the incumbent, Republican Senator Dan Sullivan, and U.S. Representative Mary Peltola have also advanced. America's listening to Fox News.
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4: We're continuing to track stronger storms for your Tuesday afternoon and evening. We'll continue to see threats of hail, gusty winds, and flash flooding. More severe storms are expected in your Wednesday with cooler temperatures. With your KKTV 11 Alert weather, I'm meteorologist Josephine Sage.

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1: We're continuing to track stronger storms for your Tuesday afternoon and evening. We'll continue to see threats of hail, gusty winds, and flash flooding. More severe storms are expected in your Wednesday with cooler temperatures. With your KKTV 11 Alert weather, I'm meteorologist Josephine Sage.

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4: We're continuing to track stronger storms for your Tuesday afternoon and evening. We'll continue to see threats of hail, gusty winds, and flash flooding. More severe storms are expected in your Wednesday with cooler temperatures. With your KKTV 11 Alert Weather, I'm meteorologist Josephine Sage.

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8: We're continuing to track stronger storms for your Tuesday afternoon and evening. We'll continue to see threats of hail, gusty winds, and flash flooding. More severe storms are expected in your Wednesday with cooler temperatures. With your KKTV 11 Alert weather, I'm meteorologist Josephine Sage.

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1: She pointed him out.
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1: The player did.
2: Yeah. 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Yeah.

0: 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How did they go from top of the rock to rock bottom?
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6: We're continuing to track stronger storms for your Tuesday afternoon and evening. We'll continue to see threats of hail, gusty winds, and flash flooding. More severe storms are expected in your Wednesday with cooler temperatures. With your KKTV 11 Alert weather, I'm meteorologist Josephine Sage.

0: Business conditions improved, but their outlook for the near-term future soured. Respondents cited elevated prices in general and oil, gas, and groceries specifically, along with concerns about war, trade, and jobs. I'm Jennifer King.
1: A federal judge on Tuesday blocked Ohio from requiring proof of citizenship when registering to vote at motor vehicle offices. It's a blow to Republicans who've pushed to tighten voter ID requirements ahead of the midterms. In his opinion, U.S. District Judge Solomon Oliver Jr. said that Ohio's process for registering voters at the Bureau of Motor Vehicles requires residents to produce more documentation than what is required by the National Voter Registration Act, a federal law passed in 1993 that requires states under most circumstances to allow people to register to vote when applying or renewing a driver's license. Ohio's Secretary of State announced the Buckeye State will immediately appeal the ruling. Shifting gears from the movie studios in Hollywood to the music studios of Nashville, the world is mourning the loss of country music legend Dolly Parton, whose impoverished upbringing led to her becoming a star on the concert stage and big screen as a businesswoman and philanthropist who passed away following a brief battle with cancer at the age of 80. We thank Benstown Media for the tribute to Dolly Parton.
2: The world is mourning the loss of the legendary singer, songwriter, and entertainer, Dolly Parton, who has died at the age of 80.
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2: Born in 1946 in Tennessee, Dolly grew up the fourth of 12 children in a poor farming community, turning songs born from hardship into some of the most beloved music ever written.
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2: From Jolene and Here You Come Again to I Will Always Love You and 9 to 5, her extraordinary songwriting and unmistakable voice made her a global superstar.
4: Working 9 to 5.
2: A member of the Country Music Hall of Fame and Rock and Roll Hall of Fame, Dolly won 11 Grammys, sold more than 100 million records, and became a successful actress, businesswoman, and philanthropist. We remember Dolly Parton.
1: That's our show for today, Wednesday, August 26th, 2026. America in the Morning is produced by Jeff McKay. I'm John Trout. 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
14: And good morning. It's 5 o'clock. I'm Jim Arthur, and you're on Colorado 740 KVOR. Right now, 54 degrees in the Springs on this Wednesday, August the 26th. In the news, a suspect is dead after two Colorado State Patrolmen were shot during a traffic stop Tuesday morning along Highway 24 southwest of Woodland Park.
15: Shots fired. I'm hit.
14: That suspect drove off, sparking a massive response by area law enforcement. A resident in the Woodland West subdivision called authorities and said a contractor at her home looked like the wanted man. As Teller County deputies arrived, that man opened fire.
16: The suspect ambushed my deputies. At that point, the deputies returned fire, striking the subject.
14: Teller County Sheriff Jason Mikesell, the suspect was killed. One patrolman remains hospitalized in serious condition. The other is recovering at home. The identity of the suspect has not been released. Monday, the Supreme Court determined the United States Postal Service can stop sending out mail-in ballots to voters who are not on approved lists generated by the government. President Trump wants to stop what he calls illegal immigrants voting in federal elections. El Paso County Clerk and Recorder Steve Schlenker was on the Richard Randall Show talking about our state elections coming up this November.
6: The new USPS rule has no current operational impact on El Paso County's November 3rd general election. So our election preparations remain on schedule, and El Paso County voters do not need to take any new or additional action.
14: The Supreme Court order is only for federal elections. An Army Black Hawk helicopter went down in Gilpin County, west of Denver, late Tuesday morning. The accident on the east side of Thoradin Mountain. The Army says the four personnel on board were not hurt. The helicopter was on a training mission and was based in Kentucky at Fort Campbell. The Army says this was an aviation mishap. There was no fire following the hard landing, and officials say no fuel leak was detected. Army investigators will look at why that copter went down. 502 at Colorado 740 KVOR. The Department of Justice has announced a man died Monday at the U.S. Penitentiary in Florence. The DOJ identified the man as 55-year-old George Hall, who was an inmate. He'd arrived in Florence August 6th after being sentenced to 10 years in prison after being found guilty of assault with a dangerous weapon. He was found unconscious, and despite life-saving efforts, he died. No cause of death has been released. In other news, on Colorado 740 KVOR, quick work Tuesday night by the Wet Mountain Fire Protection District prevented a lightning strike and subsequent fire from turning into a more serious incident. Smoke was reported last night south of Navajo Road in Westcliff. Officials say lightning struck a tree. That tree was on fire. Crews quickly got to the scene and put that fire out before it spread. In other news, on Colorado 740 KVOR, two people were arrested in Vernal, Utah, following a fatal hit-and-run crash Monday morning near Loma, Colorado, on the western slope. A 35-year-old man was killed early Monday morning on Highway 139 south of Loma. That victim was sitting in the road when he was hit by an SUV. He was dragged more than 100 feet and died at a local hospital. Police arrested 48-year-old Aaron McKinnon for leaving the scene of an accident and 44-year-old Rusty Vogt. They're being extradited back to Mesa County. Why the victim was in the road is unknown. KVOR News Time, 5:04, with traffic and weather together on the 7s, coming up next.
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0: 507, Colorado 740, KVOR, Wednesday morning. Traffic and weather together on the 7s. Our first look at the roads with Sean Martinez.
1: Well, we're seeing a growing volume at Milton Proby at Powers near the Colorado Springs Airport. Also, Powers over by Fountain Boulevard. Growing volume also over at Platt over by Powers. Looks like there may be a crash there. Something slowing things up there westbound as you go west of Powers. And also, we're seeing heavier volume over off of Briargate Parkway at Voyager. I'm Sean Martinez, this traffic.
0: KVOR weather from the 11 Alert team at KKTV. More of the same. Seeing a lot of days like this. They start out nice with sunny skies. They end with clouds and rain and maybe some severe weather and heavy rain. Highs today will be in the low 80s, both today and Thursday, with another pretty good shot of moisture possible Thursday afternoon and evening. Cool morning, 54 degrees at Colorado 740 KVOR. KVOR News Time 508. It is our deep dive this morning. Beloved American musician and actress Dolly Parton has died at the age of 80. Fox reporter Madeline Rivera takes a look at her legacy.
2: Her representatives sing, after bravely facing a brief battle with cancer, Dolly departed her earthly life at the Vanderbilt Ingram Cancer Center surrounded by loved ones. Her nephew says she will never be forgotten. Dolly became one of the most successful entertainers of all time, writing thousands of songs, including Jolene and 9 to 5. She'd won several accolades, including 10 Grammys. She even graced the big screen. Dolly always found a way to give back. One of her biggest accomplishments outside of music was her Imagination Library, giving hundreds of millions of free books to kids. It was a tribute to her father, who never learned to read or write.
0: Reaction to Dolly Parton's death across social media, and it echoed around the country yesterday. Fox reporter Michelle Polino reports.
3: An American icon, Dolly Parton, has died. Tributes are pouring in from across entertainment and politics following the death of Parton at 80 years old. President Trump wrote on Truth Social that Parton was one of the greatest country singers and far beyond ever, and said he'll lower the American flag in her honor for the next week. American Pie singer Don McLean spoke to Fox News about the impact of Parton.
4: Well, she sets a really wonderful example for young stars coming up.
3: In country music, Casey Musgraves wrote in part that the world feels a lot less sparkly all of a sudden, while Reba McEntire wrote in part, I will always love you. Michelle Polino, Fox News.
0: The other story we continue to follow this morning, more on the new sanctions announced Monday coming from Washington as part of Operation Economic Outcast, trying to isolate Iran and force them to get back to the negotiating table with the United States. Fox reporter Connor Hansen at the White House has the latest.
5: Secretary Bessent did not list the exact countries that will be on that new tariff list, but says they are receiving calls from President Trump. One of the biggest questions now is, how hard will the U.S. be on China? China and the UAE are two of Iran's largest trading partners. There were firms based in those two countries on the new sanctions list. The Associated Press now reports that President Trump is moving toward imposing a new tariff on China for flooding the global market with underpriced goods. President Trump is scheduled to meet with Chinese President Xi Jinping next month. China still buys the majority of Iran's oil exports despite the existing sanctions.
0: Fox's Jonathan Hunt.
6: China appears in no mood to give the U.S. a helping hand. And that in turn is giving Iranian leaders belief they can withstand the economic warfare that the U.S. is unleashing against them. President Trump insists Iran is close to economic collapse and says the U.S. is in complete control of the Strait of Hormuz, writing today, quote, all mines have been removed and or detonated from within the international waters of the Strait of Hormuz. Iran has been notified that any ship or boat placing new mines will be immediately and systematically destroyed.
0: 5:11 at Colorado 740 KVOR. It is a Wednesday morning. Throughout the morning, we will look back on the amazing life of Dolly Parton. There was nothing that she touched that did not turn into success. And there was so much she did away from the limelight to help so many people around the country and around the globe. We will remember the great Dolly Parton throughout the morning on 740 KVOR.
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1: 517, Colorado 740 KVOR. Man, that was shocking news yesterday to hear about the death of Dolly Parton.
2: Oh, I tell you what, it was a day that I'll remember just because of the fact that she was just icon or legend. It just doesn't seem good enough to describe Dolly Parton, really. And, yeah, she'll sorely be missed.
1: We will talk about the life and the legacy of Dolly Parton throughout the morning here on KVOR. Here's Sean in the KVOR Traffic Center.
2: Yeah, we do have a crash there westbound, excuse me, eastbound. Platt approaching Powers. Looks like it's on the shoulder, not kind of thing. Too many traffic issues there. We do have heavier volume also over off of Powers near Milton Probe near the Springs Airport, Mesa Ridge and South Academy building in volume heading toward Fort Carson. I'm Sean Martinez. This is traffic.
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4: Sunny conditions this morning, but increasing cloud cover with showers and storms for the afternoon. Some could be strong to severe with strong winds and large hail. Heavy rain and flooding remain possible, too, with cooler temperatures still in the lower 80s. With the KKTV 11 Alert Weather, I'm meteorologist Kevin Bloomberg.
1: In Colorado Springs, cool morning, 54 degrees at 740 KVOR.
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1: 520 KVOR Sports Update. Start with college football and the Air Force Academy. They announced a new uniform as part of the 10th anniversary of the Air Power Legacy Series. They've been honoring aircraft and honoring the Air Force throughout the years with these special uniforms. They will honor the B-21 Raider. The B-21 Raider is the new Air Force stealth bomber that is going to be patrolling the skies. The uniforms will have dark gray and black, and Air Force will wear them against Navy when the midshipmen come to Falcon Stadium first weekend in October. Now, to the Big Ten and to the SEC. Both conferences have unanimously voted to not allow NFL or NBA players to return to their schools to take advantage of a fifth year of eligibility recently granted by the NCAA. They granted that in June of last year. It gives athletes five seasons of competition in a five-year window. So guys that only played 4 years who may have signed an NFL or NBA contract and maybe get cut by their respective teams. They were trying to get back to their original college or another school to play one more year. And at least in the Big Ten and the SEC, they have said, no, sir! NFL football news. The Broncos signed linebacker Ron Stone Jr. to a contract. Last 2 years he spent in the UFL. They have waived wide receiver Hakeem Butler. Broncos will play their final preseason game, and that will be against Minnesota. And that will be Friday night. After the game, Denver and all NFL teams have to cut down from their 90-man rosters to their 53-man roster limit and need to do that by Sunday at 4 o'clock Sunday afternoon in the Forgotten Time Zone. Major League Baseball, the Rockies snap a 7-game losing skid. They beat Washington 3-1. Hunter Goodman, the All-Star, with home run number 35 on the year for Colorado. 5:23. At Colorado 740 KVOR, coming up, we'll have complete coverage of that shooting yesterday by a suspect of two Colorado State patrolmen and the manhunt that ensued before he was eventually shot and killed. The details in 7 minutes on Colorado 740 KVOR.
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1: Yesterday, the Dow finished up 160 points. The S&P with a good day, up 24. The NASDAQ with a pretty solid day, up 171 points. Stock futures, little change this morning. Today is a very big day because we're going to get some key U.S. inflation data, number one. And after the bell, we are going to get NVIDIA's latest quarterly results. And the Dow, the NASDAQ, and the S&P all flat this morning. We are seeing falling yields and lower oil prices, and that boosted all three indices up yesterday. 5:24 at Colorado 740 KVOR.
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1: 5:27 now at 7:40 KVLR Wednesday. Traffic. Here's an update from Sean Martinez.
2: Still that crash there going eastbound Platte over by Powers. It's on the shoulder. Looks like it's getting ready to be moved out of the way. Also, we got heavier volume over off of Highway 2494 at Mark Scheffel, and also picking up on the west side Highway 24 between Manitou and the interstate. I'm Sean Martinez. This traffic.
1: KVLR weather from the 11 Alert Team at KKTV. A nice morning, then the clouds move in. We'll see rain, maybe heavy at times around the area. Always a chance of some localized flooding with those slow-moving thunderstorms. Highs today, low 80s. Much the same Thursday. Actually, low 80s today and Thursday, and then Friday up around 90, and our chances of rain will lessen Friday and Saturday. 54 degrees at Colorado 740, KVLR. KVLR News Time, now 5:28.
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1: 5:30 in the Springs. Good morning. I'm Jim Arthur. This is Colorado 740 KVOR. The news on this Wednesday, August 26th. More now on that shooting southwest of Woodland Park Tuesday morning that left a suspect dead and two Colorado State Patrolmen injured. The patrol pulled a driver over on Highway 24 southwest of Woodland Park early yesterday morning. The driver opened fire on that trooper.
11: Shot fired. I'm hit. Coming very cold. I'm not planning cold.
1: He also shot and injured a second trooper who was arriving at the scene. He would take off, sparking a shelter-in-place order in two neighborhoods and a massive response by area law enforcement. A neighbor called authorities and said a contractor at her home looked like the man they wanted. As Teller County deputies arrived, that man opened fire. Deputies returned fire, killing the suspect. Teller County Sheriff Jason Mikesell.
12: And I will tell you, to attempt to ambush and take the life of my deputy, the party was struck multiple times. Our deputies are well-trained, and we will not allow someone in this county to ever attempt to take the lives of a deputy in this county.
1: One state patrolman remains hospitalized with serious injuries. The suspect has not been identified. Monday, the Supreme Court issued an order giving authority to the U.S. Postal Service to only issue mail-in ballots in federal elections to voters on lists generated by federal agencies. President Trump believes illegal immigrants are using mail-in ballots to illegally vote. Steve Schleicher, El Paso County Clerk and Recorder, was on the Richard Randall Show to clear things up for us. He says new requirements laid down by the U.S. Postal Service would include unique barcodes for envelopes containing ballots that are mailed to citizens and unique barcodes for envelopes containing ballots that would be returned to the clerk and recorder's office. Schleicher says that's not a problem for El Paso County voters.
13: We already have those intelligent barcodes on our envelopes, and that's how we track the ballots from the moment they are printed, inserted, transported, and delivered to the mailbox.
1: And these changes are only for federal elections, not the Colorado state election coming up in November. The Department of Justice announced a man died Monday in Florence at the U.S. penitentiary there. 55-year-old George Hall was an inmate. He arrived in Florence earlier this month after being sentenced to 10 years in prison after being found guilty of assault with a dangerous weapon. He was found unconscious and, despite life-saving efforts, died. No cause of death has been announced. 5:32 at Colorado 740 KVOR. A lightning strike Wednesday in Westcliff, and quick work by our Tuesday night rather, and quick work by the Wet Mountain Fire Protection District prevented that strike into turning into a serious situation. Smoke reported last night south of Navajo Road in Westcliff. Officials say lightning hit a tree. That tree was on fire. Crews quickly got to the scene and put that fire out before it spread. In Gilpin County, west of Denver, yesterday morning, an Army Black Hawk helicopter made a forced landing. Happened on the east side of Thoradin Mountain. There were four personnel on board. The Army says they were not hurt. The helicopter was out of Kentucky and Fort Campbell and was on a training mission. The Army says it was an aviation mishap. There was no fire following the hard landing, and officials say there was no fuel leak either. Army investigators will look at why that helicopter went down. Also in the news, two people arrested in Vernal, Utah, following a fatal hit-and-run crash Monday morning near Loma, Colorado, on the western slope. A 35-year-old man sitting in the road early Monday morning on Highway 139 South was struck and killed by an SUV, which left the scene. Police arrested 48-year-old Aaron McKinnon and 44-year-old Rusty Vogt. They're being extradited back to Mesa County. Why the victim was in the road is unknown. 534 at Colorado 740 KVOR.
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2: 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Traffic update for you with Sean Martinez.
3: Well, wrapping up that crash there, Platt over by Powers. It's in the eastbound lanes. Looks like they're ready to clear that out of there. We've got heavier volume on Powers over by Barnes, also farther south at Fountain Boulevard. Mesa Ridge picking up at I-25 heading to Gate 24 Carson, and starting to pick up Baptist Road at I-25 heading north up toward Monument. I'm Sean Martinez. That's traffic.
2: OR weather forecast, rinse and repeat. That's our forecast. We'll start off nice. We'll see clouds and rain, some heavy rain, maybe some localized flooding as well with those slow-moving thunderstorms. Highs today will be in the low to mid-80s, more of the same Thursday. And it looks like Friday, we're going to warm up to about 90 with a lesser chance of rain Friday and Saturday. In the Springs, 54 at Colorado 740 KVOR. 538. It's our deep dive this morning, and the world was shocked yesterday to hear the news about American musician and actress Dolly Parton, who died at the age of 80. Fox reporter Madeline Rivera from Washington discusses her legacy.
4: Her representatives sing, after bravely facing a brief battle with cancer, Dolly departed her earthly life at the Vanderbilt Ingram Cancer Center, surrounded by loved ones. Her nephew says she will never be forgotten. Dolly became one of the most successful entertainers of all time, writing thousands of songs, including Jolene and 9 to 5. She'd won several accolades, including 10 Grammys. She even graced the big screen. Dolly always found a way to give back. One of her biggest accomplishments outside of music was her Imagination Library, giving hundreds of millions of free books to kids. It was a tribute to her father, who never learned to read or write.
2: Reaction of the death of Dolly Parton from around the country yesterday. Fox reporter Michelle Polino.
5: An American icon, Dolly Parton, has died. Tributes are pouring in from across entertainment and politics following the death of Parton at 80 years old. President Trump wrote on Truth Social that Parton was one of the greatest country singers and far beyond ever, and said he'll lower the American flag in her honor for the next week. American Pie singer Don McLean spoke to Fox News about the impact of Parton.
6: Well, she's such a really wonderful example for young stars coming up.
5: In country music, Casey Musgraves wrote in part that the world feels a lot less sparkly all of a sudden, while Reba McEntire wrote in part, I will always love you. Michelle Polino, Fox News.
2: We're also continuing to follow developments in the Middle East with Iran and the United States as the United States tries to exert more economic pressure on Iran to get back to the bargaining table. Operation Economic Outcast was put into play on Monday. It's the latest initiative from the Trump administration to try to isolate the Iranian economy. Fox reporter Connor Hansen.
7: Secretary Bessin did not list the exact countries that will be on that new tariff list, but says they are receiving calls from President Trump. One of the biggest questions now is, how hard will the U.S. be on China? China and the UAE are two of Iran's largest trading partners. There were firms based in those two countries on the new sanctions list. The Associated Press now reports that President Trump is moving toward imposing a new tariff on China for flooding the global market with underpriced goods. President Trump is scheduled to meet with Chinese President Xi Jinping next month. China still buys the majority of Iran's oil exports despite the existing sanctions.
2: Fox's Jonathan Hunt with more on the China angle.
8: China appears in no mood to give the U.S. a helping hand. And that in turn is giving Iranian leaders belief they can withstand the economic warfare that the U.S. is unleashing against them. President Trump insists Iran is close to economic collapse and says the U.S. is in complete control of the Strait of Hormuz, writing today, quote, all mines have been removed and or detonated from within the international waters of the Strait of Hormuz. Iran has been notified that any ship or boat placing new mines will be immediately and systematically destroyed.
2: The USS Abraham Lincoln has left the area and is scheduled to return to port. And officials are now urging service members and their families to take security precautions to protect American military bases. Fox reporter Jennifer Griffin explains what's going on.
9: Sailors' text messages and their family's social media posts revealed the ship's first port stop after 9 months in the Middle East will be Thailand. The use of social media has U.S. military officials particularly alarmed. Now the Navy is urging sailors, Marines, and their families to set online profiles to private and scrub details of their military ties to prevent hostile actors from mining publicly available information. Last August, 1,300 troops used a shared fitness app called Strava, exposing the location of American bases in the Middle East. Even today, the app shows the favorite running routes of service members at Al-Asad Air Base in Iraq.
2: And that is a no-no. 543 at Colorado's 740 KVOR. Middle of the week. We'll check traffic and weather together on the sevens. That's coming up next. And ahead in sports, the Air Force football team will unveil a new uniform this year. It's their alternate uniform as part of the Air Power Legacy Series. Details coming up in 7 minutes here on KVOR.
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2: 547 now, Colorado 740, KVOR. House traffic early on a Wednesday morning. Here's KVOR's Sean Martinez.
3: Well, good news, they have removed that crash there, eastbound Platt approaching Powers. We do have heavier volume, though. Mesa Ridge backed up at I-25 all the way back to Highway 85-87. Going into Gate 20 to Fort Carson, looks like South Academy busier. Bradley Road to Highway 115. And 115 also started to slow down there at the main gate there, going into Gate 1 to Fort Carson. I'm Sean Martinez, this traffic.
0: From the 11 Alert Team at KKTV, here's Southern Colorado's most accurate forecast on KVOR.
4: Sunny conditions this morning, but increasing cloud cover with showers and storms for the afternoon. Some could be strong to severe with strong winds and large hail. Heavy rain and flooding remain possible, too, with cooler temperatures still in the lower 80s. With the KKTV 11 Alert Weather, I'm meteorologist Kevin Bloomberg.
2: 54 degrees at Colorado 740 KVOR. We'll check sports next. 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
2: 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College football news. Air Force announced yesterday a new uniform as part of their 10th anniversary Air Force Power Legacy Series. They're going to honor the B-21 Raider, which is new in the Air Force arsenal. It is the new Air Force stealth bomber. The unis are dark gray and black in color.

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12: This is a Bloomberg Money Minute. It looks like traders are holding back from making any big bets ahead of the NVIDIA's earnings report. With a market value in excess of $5 trillion, NVIDIA's results after the close today are expected to pretty much dictate market sentiment. The parent of Facebook may try to settle the blockbuster case that's unfolding in federal court. Meta is accused of deliberately designing Facebook and Instagram to addict teens. The case poses an enormous risk for the social media giant, as 29 states are seeking financial penalties and mandatory changes to how the platforms operate. We did hear from Zoom Communications. They delivered a sales outlook that was about in line with analyst estimates, and that's disappointing investors who are hoping for a greater boost from its expanded suite of products. The Target shares fell after a surge of criticism over a Halloween costume that sparked an apology from the big box retailer. The company announced it had removed the costume, which critics said evoked blackface imagery. I'm John Tucker, Bloomberg Radio.
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0: KVOR News Time, 5:57. We've got the news in 3 minutes. Right now, a traffic update with KVOR's Sean Martinez.
1: Well, we're backed up there at Mason Ridge at I-25, heading into Gate 20 to Fort Carson. Also busier at the B Street Gate. Highway 115 also picking up Lake Avenue down to Wilderness Road. And also seeing heavier volume out east there, Highway 24, 94th Mark Scheffel. I'm Sean Martinez. This traffic.
0: KVOR Weather 11 Alert Team at KKTV. A nice morning, followed by clouds and rain, maybe heavy at times. Highs will be in the low to mid-80s. 55 at 740 KVOR.
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0: 6 o'clock at Colorado 740 KVOR. Good morning. I'm Jim Arthur. 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Call Dunright. A suspect is dead after two Colorado State Patrolmen were shot during a traffic stop Tuesday morning along Highway 24 southwest of Woodland Park.
8: Shot fired. I'm hit. Coming medical. I'm not planning to call. And Highway 24.
0: That suspect, after shooting one patrolman, drove off and fired on and hit a second patrolman. That sparked a massive response by area law enforcement. A resident in the Woodland West subdivision called authorities and said a contractor at her home looked a lot like the man they were looking for. As Teller County deputies arrived, that man opened fire.
9: The suspect ambushed my deputies. At that point, the deputies returned fire, striking the subject.
0: El Paso County Sheriff Jason Meixel, the suspect, was killed. One state patrolman remains hospitalized in serious condition. The other recovering at home. The identity of the suspect has not yet been released. Well, Monday, the Supreme Court determined the United States Postal Service can stop sending out mail-in ballots to voters who are not on approved lists generated by the government. President Trump wants to stop what he calls illegal immigrants voting in federal elections. El Paso County Clerk and Recorder Steve Schleicher was on the Richard Randall Show talking about our state elections that are coming up here in November.
10: The new USPS rule has no current operational impact on El Paso County's November 3rd general election. So our election preparations remain on schedule, and El Paso County voters do not need to take any new or additional action.
0: The Supreme Court order is only for federal elections. In other news, on 740 KVOR, the Department of Justice is investigating after a man was found dead Monday at the U.S. Penitentiary in Florence. He was identified as 55-year-old George Hall. He was an inmate there. He had just arrived in Florence the first week of August. He was sentenced to 10 years in prison after being found guilty of assault with a dangerous weapon. He was found unconscious and, despite life-saving efforts, died. Quick work Tuesday night by the Wet Mountain Fire Protection District. They prevented a lightning strike and subsequent fire from getting a lot more serious. Smoke was reported last night south of Navajo Road in Westcliff. Storms were moving through the area. There was a lightning strike, and lightning hit a tree. That tree was on fire, but crews quickly got to the scene and put that fire out before it spread. In other news, an Army Black Hawk helicopter went down in Gilpin County, west of Denver. Late yesterday morning, this happened on the east side of Thoradin Mountain. The Army says the four personnel on board were not injured. They are calling this an aviation mishap. That helicopter was based in Kentucky at Fort Campbell and was on a training mission here in the Rocky Mountains. There was no fire following that hard landing. Officials say there was no fuel leak either. Army investigators will look at why that copter went down. In other news, on 740 KVOR, it's been a mostly hot summer here in Colorado, and recent rains the last several weeks have helped drought conditions, but most communities along the Front Range have water restrictions. In Denver, officials will vote today on banning all lawn watering beginning October 1st. Currently in Denver, residents can only water twice a week. Now, if passed, restaurants can only serve water to customers if they are asked. Just about all reservoirs in the state have less water than normal because of less snow this winter and a mostly dry summer. 603 at Colorado 740 KVOR, traffic and weather together next.
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0: Colorado 740, KVOR, it's 607 with traffic and weather together on the 7th.
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0: KVOR weather from the 11 Alert Team at KKTV. A nice morning. Then we'll see the clouds move in and we'll see that ever-present chance of showers and thunderstorms and maybe some heavy rain, which we've seen the last several days. Highs will be in the low to mid-80s. 55 at Colorado 740 KVOR. KVOR News Time 6:08. It was a shock yesterday when the world learned that beloved American musician and actress Dolly Parton died at the age of 80. More now on her cause of death.
21: As tributes continue to pour in for beloved entertainer Dolly Parton, it's now known that she had dealt with cancer prior to her death on Tuesday. A representative for Parton said she had been admitted to the Vanderbilt Ingram Cancer Center in Nashville on Friday. Additional details about her illness were not given, and it's not clear when she received that diagnosis. Parton had been dealing with other known health issues in the last couple of years, including kidney stones and autoimmune and digestive issues, which caused her to postpone and ultimately cancel a planned Las Vegas residency last year. A little more than a week ago, she missed a scheduled appearance at her East Tennessee amusement park, Dollywood. Tanya J. Powers, Fox News.
0: Reaction from around the country, Fox reporter Michelle Polino.
22: An American icon, Dolly Parton, has died. Tributes are pouring in from across entertainment and politics following the death of Parton at 80 years old. President Trump wrote on Truth Social that Parton was one of the greatest country singers and far beyond ever, and said he'll lower the American flag in her honor for the next week. American Pie singer Don McLean spoke to Fox News about the impact of Parton.
23: Well, she sets a really wonderful example for young stars coming up.
22: In country music, Casey Musgraves wrote in part that the world feels a lot less sparkly all of a sudden, while Reba McEntire wrote in part, I will always love you. Michelle Polino, Fox News.
0: Another story we're watching this morning, more on the economic sanctions that have been put on Iran, trying to force the Iranians to get back to the negotiating table with the United States. Fox reporter Peter Ducey.
24: The Treasury Department is taking over the Iran war from the Pentagon. Secretary of State Marco Rubio is apparently telling American allies in the Gulf and in the Middle East that there aren't going to be any more big military strikes against the Iranians anytime soon as the focus shifts to economic pressure. That is according to Axios. And that is as President Trump posts on Truth Social. I've just been informed by the United States Navy that all mines have been removed and or detonated from within the international waters of the Strait of Hormuz. Iran has been notified that any ship or boat placing new mines will be immediately and systematically destroyed.
0: Now, the president wants to increase tariffs on countries that have been doing business with Iran. One of those countries is China.
25: China appears in no mood to give the U.S. a helping hand. And that in turn is giving Iranian leaders belief they can withstand the economic warfare that the U.S. is unleashing against them. President Trump insists Iran is close to economic collapse and says the U.S. is in complete control of the Strait of Hormuz, writing today, quote, all mines have been removed and or detonated from within the international waters of the Strait of Hormuz. Iran has been notified that any ship or boat placing new mines will be immediately and systematically destroyed.
0: 611 at Colorado 740 KVOR. 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
5: 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Math, science, reading? Academics are important to your child's life, but as Dr. Martin Luther King Jr. once said, the true goal of education is intelligence plus character. What he meant was that education should not only develop better minds, but better people. Strong character is an education that any parent can give their child, and it's guaranteed to benefit them for a lifetime. With that in mind, let me give you 7 character traits to work on with your child, one for each day of the week. On day 1, honesty. Only with truthfulness can we have authenticity in our relationships with others. For day 2, discernment. A life well lived is all about knowing when to say no and when to say yes. Day 3, contentment. Contentment is about being grateful for what is and being patient for what you hope will be. Day 4, courage. Children need the courage to stand up for what they believe. Day 5, generosity. Love for others is not only expressed through money, but through time, talent, and experience as well. Day 6, courtesy. Good manners can open doors of opportunity in ways that intelligence can't. And finally, day 7, humility. As my friend Dr. Tim Keller once said, humility is not thinking less of yourself, it's thinking of yourself less. For Focus on the Family, I'm Jim Daly.
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0: 617 at KVOR. Much more throughout the morning about the death of Dolly Parton. We'll have a bigger segment talking about her life coming up in The Notebook.
1: Yeah.
0: At 7:10 this morning. You know, Dolly has always been a part of our lives, it seems like.
1: Oh, yeah. You know, it's 80 years, but it seems like she's been around for 100.
0: I mean,
1: and she looked good, and she's... I mean, there's so much you can say about this woman. I think she's probably one of the only people in this world right now that can unite a whole planet.
0: Yeah, if there's one thing people can agree on, Dolly Parton.
1: Yeah.
0: Traffic and weather together. Here's Sean Martinez at the KVOR Traffic Center.
1: Well, we're seeing those backups still there. Mesa Ridge at I-25 heading into Gate 20 to Fort Carson. Highway 115 also backed up from Gate 1 all the way back to South Academy. And also backed up there at South Academy at the B Street Gate. And still seeing growing volume, Fountain at Academy heading toward the MLK. I'm Sean Martinez. This traffic.
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9: 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Here's Southern Colorado's most accurate forecast on KVOR.
10: Sunny conditions this morning, but increasing cloud cover with showers and storms for the afternoon. Some could be strong to severe with strong winds and large hail. Heavy rain and flooding remain possible, too, with cooler temperatures still in the lower 80s. With the KKTV 11 Alert Weather, I'm meteorologist Kevin Bloomberg.
0: Around the area right now, currently at the Air Force Academy, 60 degrees. We're at 54 at Colorado's 740 KVOR. 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
0: 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Start with college football. Air Force has announced a new uniform this year, an alternate uniform, as part of their 10th anniversary of the Air Power Legacy Series. This year, they're going to honor the B-21 Raider, which is the new Air Force stealth bomber. The uniforms will be dark gray and black. They've got special helmets. They will wear those uniforms against Navy in early October. And look at the date and look at the calendar. 1 week from tonight, it's the debut of the Troy Calhoun Football Show, 6:30 next Wednesday night at Colorado's Rib and Chop House on 740 KVOR. Well, the Big Ten and the SEC have taken a stand. Both conferences and their schools have unanimously voted to not allow NFL or NBA players to return to colleges in those universities to finish out a fifth year of eligibility. Now, in June, that fifth year was granted by the NCAA. You got 5 years in college and 5 years of eligibility. So guys that have played 4 years and then moved on, whether they were drafted or signed by free agents, well, if they don't make their NFL or NBA team, some are trying to go back to college to play one more year. And the SEC and the Big Ten, at least, are saying, not here. We'll see what the rest of the conferences do, both in the Power Four and the Group of Six around college sports. NFL football news. The Broncos signed linebacker Ron Stone Jr. He played the last couple of years in the UFL. They waived wide receiver Hakeem Butler. And in baseball, Hunter Goodman with home run number 35. And the Rockies snap a 7-game losing skid. They win in Washington, beating the Nationals last night 3-1. 6:22 at Colorado 740 KVOR. More on that massive manhunt for a man who shot two Colorado State patrolmen yesterday outside Woodland Park. And what does the Supreme Court order about mail-in ballots, what kind of effect does that have on our Colorado ballots and specifically our election coming up in November? We've got details at 6:30 on KVOR.
9: Keeping our eye on the financial market so you don't have to. This is KVOR's Business Report.
0: Well, the market's not really doing much this morning. They are kind of in wait mode. And what are we waiting on? We're waiting on a key inflation report, which should be coming out a little bit later on this morning. July's Personal Consumption Expenditures Price Index. It's a monthly report, and it shows changes in prices of goods and services and the Federal Reserve's preferred metric of inflation. So this is an important update. We'll get it here in a little bit. And also, after the bell, we'll get quarterly earnings from NVIDIA. And we'll see what the chip maker is doing and how the markets react to whatever news they have. 6:23, your business update brought to you by Dunright Home Improvements. 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
0: 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We have another sweet deal headed your way. Actually, two of them. The first of the two, Friday, is from, this is a cool place, iTopit. 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
12: Really?
0: 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I'm a sprinkle guy. If you love the sprinkles,
12: yeah.
0: 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Maybe some chocolate. 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And that is going to hit Friday morning at 9 o'clock. I got to admit, I am a dessert guy, and
12: yes, you are.
0: Boy, I love frozen yogurt, and nothing better than turning me loose with all the toppings they have, which, by the way, they have 70-plus toppings.
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0: Oh, absolutely.
12: Hair on fire. What? 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
0: 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I top it. 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Our sweet deal of the week hits at 9 Friday morning on KVOR. Traffic and weather together, Sean Martinez and the KVOR Traffic Center.
12: Definitely to give yourself extra time getting onto Fort Carson this morning. We've got backups at all gates, Mesa Ridge, also Gate 1 going into the Mountain Post, and also the B Street Gate. Again, that's all those gates going into Fort Carson packed this morning. We also have heavier volume over off of Highway 24 and 94 at Mark Scheffel, and busier also at Bradley Road at Powers. I'm Sean Martinez's traffic.
0: KVOR. Weather from Kevin Blomberg and the 11 Alert team at KKTV. A nice morning. Clouds, rain likely, right? The usual scenario here. That's what it's been like last couple of weeks or so. Heavy rain possible. Highs today will be in the low to mid 80s. 55 at KVOR.
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0: Good morning. I'm Jim Arthur, 630 at Colorado 740. KVLR. More now on that shooting southwest of Woodland Park Tuesday morning that left a suspect dead and two Colorado State Patrolmen injured. The patrol pulled a driver over on Highway 24 southwest of Woodland Park yesterday morning. The driver opened fire on the trooper.
13: Shots fired. I'm hit. Coming medical. I'm not turning cold in Highway 24.
0: A second trooper arrived. And that driver also opened fire on that patrolman, injuring him as well. The suspect took off and drove into an area neighborhood. That sparked a shelter-in-place order. A neighbor called authorities and said that a contractor working at her home looked like the man wanted by the sheriff's department. And as Teller County deputies arrived, that same man opened fire. Deputies returned fire, killing the suspect. Teller County Sheriff Jason Mikesole.
16: And I will tell you, to attempt to ambush and take the life of my deputy, the party was struck multiple times. Our deputies are well-trained, and we will not allow someone in this county to ever attempt to take the lives of a deputy in this county.
0: The suspect has not been identified. One state patrolman remains hospitalized with serious injuries. The other has been released from the hospital. In other news on 740 KVOR, well, quick work Tuesday night averted the potential of a wildfire by the Wet Mountain Fire Protection District. There was a lightning strike in Westcliff. Smoke was reported last night. It was south of Navajo Road in Westcliff. That Wet Mountain Fire Protection District got to the scene quickly. Lightning had hit a tree and the tree was on fire, but they got the fire knocked down before it spread any further. According to the Department of Justice, a man died Monday at the U.S. Penitentiary in Florence. He was identified as 55-year-old George Hall. He was an inmate. He was found unconscious, and despite life-saving efforts, he was pronounced dead. He had arrived in Florence just a couple of weeks ago after being sentenced to 10 years in prison after being found guilty of assault with a dangerous weapon. The Supreme Court issued an order Monday giving authority to the U.S. Postal Service to only issue mail-in ballots in federal elections to voters on lists generated by federal agencies. Steve Schleicher, El Paso County Clerk and Recorder, was on the Richard Randall Show to discuss what this means. He says the new requirements laid down by the U.S. Postal Service would include unique barcodes for envelopes containing ballots mailed to residents and unique barcodes on envelopes that contain ballots that are being sent back to the clerk and recorder's office. Schleicher says for El Paso County voters, that's not a problem.
17: We already have those intelligent barcodes on our envelopes, and that's how we track the ballots from the moment they are printed, inserted, transported, and delivered to the mailbox.
0: And this order by the Supreme Court does not apply to state elections. We have one coming up in November, just federal elections. 633 at Colorado 740, KVOR. We'll check the news and more news coming up in about 25 minutes. 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
0: 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How's traffic? Here's Sean Martinez and the KVOR Traffic Center.
12: Well, it is packed going into Fort Carson. Highway 115 backed up at Gate 1. Also, South Academy busy. Bradley Road to Highway 115. Starting to ease up a little bit there at Gate 20 going into Fort Carson at Mesa Ridge at I-25. But power is now starting to pack in there at Fountain Boulevard and also over at InterQuest and also Highway 94 and 24 at Mark Shuffle. I'm Sean Martinez's traffic.
0: It's your KVOR weather forecast from the 11 Alert team at KKTV. Today, nice morning, clouds, rain. Now, today could be very interesting. We've got a better chance of seeing some severe weather today. Lightning, flooding, hail even as well. Today's chance much better for the severe weather than what we have seen the last several days. Highs will be in the low to mid-80s, so please keep that in mind if you're out and about later on this afternoon. Currently, 55 at Colorado's 740 KVOR. KVOR News Time, now 6:38. News yesterday of the passing of the queen of country music, Dolly Parton, who died at the age of 80. Fox reporter Michelle Polino.
18: An American icon, Dolly Parton, has died. Tributes are pouring in from across entertainment and politics following the death of Parton at 80 years old. President Trump wrote on Truth Social that Parton was one of the greatest country singers and far beyond ever, and said he'll lower the American flag in her honor for the next week. American Pie singer Don McLean spoke to Fox News about the impact of Parton.
21: Well, she sets a really wonderful example for young stars coming up.
18: In country music, Casey Musgraves wrote in part that the world feels a lot less sparkly all of a sudden, while Reba McEntire wrote in part, I will always love you. Michelle Polino, Fox News.
0: Dolly Parton had 50 studio albums. She wrote more than 3,000 songs. Fox News also with an update on how Dolly Parton died.
22: As tributes continue to pour in for beloved entertainer Dolly Parton, it's now known that she had dealt with cancer prior to her death on Tuesday. A representative for Parton said she had been admitted to the Vanderbilt Ingram Cancer Center in Nashville on Friday. Additional details about her illness were not given, and it's not clear when she received that diagnosis. Parton had been dealing with other known health issues in the last couple of years, including kidney stones and autoimmune and digestive issues, which caused her to postpone and ultimately cancel a planned Las Vegas residency last year. A little more than a week ago, she missed a scheduled appearance at her East Tennessee amusement park, Dollywood. Tanya J. Powers, Fox News.
0: Also continuing to follow the story of the United States and Iran and the new tactic by the United States of increased pressure to get Iran back to the negotiating table, new economic sanctions, and it's called Operation Economic Outcast, really putting pressure on Tehran and the Iranian government. Fox reporter Connor Hansen is at the White House.
2: Secretary Bessin did not list the exact countries that will be on that new tariff list, but says they are receiving calls from President Trump. One of the biggest questions now is how hard will the U.S. be on China? China and the UAE are two of Iran's largest trading partners. There were firms based in those two countries on the new sanctions list. The Associated Press now reports that President Trump is moving toward imposing a new tariff on China for flooding the global market with underpriced goods. President Trump is scheduled to meet with Chinese President Xi Jinping next month. China still buys the majority of Iran's oil exports despite the existing sanctions.
0: And how will China respond to all of this and the threat of increased tariffs?
5: China appears in no mood to give the U.S. a helping hand. And that in turn is giving Iranian leaders belief they can withstand the economic warfare that the U.S. is unleashing against them. President Trump insists Iran is close to economic collapse and says the U.S. is in complete control of the Strait of Hormuz, writing today, quote, "All mines have been removed and or detonated from within the international waters of the Strait of Hormuz. Iran has been notified that any ship or boat placing new mines will be immediately and systematically destroyed."
0: Well, the proof will be in the pudding. We'll see if the economic sanctions and all that pressure gets Iran back to the negotiating table. 642 at Colorado 740 KVOR. John Tesh is up next here on 740.
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19: Get ready to strengthen your relationships, whether it's with friends, loved ones, or even your coworkers. An analysis of studies at UC Berkeley found that all you have to do is invite them to take a walk or a hike with you. For example, in one study, mothers and daughters spent 20 minutes walking before solving puzzles together. The result, the walkers showed improved interactions with each other, and they stayed more focused and collaborated better on cognitive tasks. And this backs up research on conflict resolution that shows it's often far more effective to get up and move together than to sit in a room trying to talk your way through a conflict. Because physical movement, it helps jar us out of a mental rut so we can view problems in a new light. Next time you're facing a tricky interpersonal issue, take a walk. I'm John Tesh with today's Intelligence for Your Life Minute.
0: 647 at KVOR, and please don't take a long walk on a short pier. You know the old joke.
12: Yeah, that one. Man, I would have to have, I don't think there's enough sidewalk for all the people that I want to take.
0: I have a simple way to solve conflicts with friends.
12: Okay.
0: Come on over and have a beer.
12: Yeah, that's true. Yeah. I get plenty of that.
0: That kind of brings the tension down a little bit.
12: Well, unless you have one or two and maybe three or four, then that tension comes back up with other, you know, say something stupid. And
0: well, that's
12: triggers,
0: true. That's true.
12: That triggers something else.
0: That's true. Then I say, let's go for a walk. 6:48 here, Sean, in the KVOR Traffic Center.
12: Stumbling down the street.
0: Yes.
12: Anyhow, we've got backups at Highway 94 at Mark Scheffel. Also, a little bit heavier volume at I-25 now from Mesa Ridge up to Circle. We're also starting to see heavier volume on I-25 around Woodman Road headed southbound toward downtown. I'm Sean Martinez of Traffic.
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29: Sunny conditions this morning, but increasing cloud cover with showers and storms for the afternoon. Some could be strong to severe with strong winds and large hail. Heavy rain and flooding remain possible, too, with cooler temperatures still in the lower 80s. With the KKTV 11 Alert Weather, I'm meteorologist Kevin Bloomberg.
0: Our temperature's not doing much. 55 at KVOR. And today, and Kevin mentioned it a moment ago, we've got a better chance than normal to see some of that severe weather with the rain, slow-moving thunderstorms, and hail. So be mindful of that, please, this afternoon. 55 at KVOR. Sports coming up in just a moment on 740. 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
5: This is a Bloomberg Money Minute. It looks like traders are holding back from making any big bets ahead of the NVIDIA's earnings report. With a market value in excess of $5 trillion, NVIDIA's results after the close today are expected to pretty much dictate market sentiment. The parent of Facebook may try to settle the blockbuster case that's unfolding in federal court. Meta is accused of deliberately designing Facebook and Instagram to addict teens. The case poses an enormous risk for the social media giant, as 29 states are seeking financial penalties and mandatory changes to how the platforms operate. We did hear from Zoom Communications. They delivered a sales outlook that was about in line with analyst estimates, and that's disappointing investors who are hoping for a greater boost from its expanded suite of products. Target shares fell after a surge of criticism over a Halloween costume that sparked an apology from the big box retailer. The company announced it had removed the costume, which critics said evoked blackface imagery. I'm John Tucker, Bloomberg Radio.
6: 6:56 at KVOR. Earlier this morning, July's Personal Consumption Expenditures Price Index was released. This is a monthly report that the Fed really keys in on, and it details changes in the prices of goods and services. It showed a month-over-month and year-over-year increase in the prices of goods and services. Month-over-month, up 0.2%, and for the year, it is up to 3.7%. So a little bit higher than people had hoped for. But sometimes less than good news, which is bad news, turns into good news on Wall Street.

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1: I don't know how that happens, which is why you and I are sitting here pushing buttons.
0: Mm-hmm.
1: Yeah. Yeah. Yeah. 657 at KVOR. Sean Martinez in the KVOR Traffic Center.
0: Well, we have a growing volume at Woodman Road in Meridian, also at Highway 24 at Meridian. We're also starting to see heavier volume also on I-25 northbound from Mesa Ridge up through the MLK. Highway 115, still busy there. Gate 1 going into the Mountain Post, and also power is picking up from Platt down to Bradley. I'm Sean Martinez. This traffic.
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1: KVOR weather from the 11 Alert team at KKTV. Increasing clouds, good chance of rain, and a very good chance today of severe weather. Flooding, lightning, even hail this afternoon and tonight. Highs today, low 80s. 55 at KVOR.
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1: 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Good morning. I'm Jim Arthur. A suspect is dead after two Colorado State Patrolmen were wounded during a traffic stop Tuesday morning along Highway 24 southwest of Woodland Park.
8: Shots fired. I'm hit. Coming medical. I'm not planning court.
1: That was the call from one of the patrolmen after the shots rang out. That suspect also shot a second patrolman as he arrived to help. The suspect then drove off, and that sparked a massive response by area law enforcement. A resident in the Woodland West subdivision called authorities and said a contractor at her home looked a lot like the wanted man. Turns out it was him, and as Teller County deputies arrived, the man opened fire once again.
9: The suspect ambushed my deputies. At that point, the deputies returned fire,
2: striking the subject.
1: The suspect was killed. One state patrolman remains hospitalized in serious condition. The other is recovering at home. Right now, we still don't know the identity of that suspect. Tuesday night, there was a lightning strike in Westcliff. Lightning hit south of Navajo Road in Westcliff, and a tree caught on fire. But alert residents saw smoke, and the Wet Mountain Fire Protection District jumped into action, and they really saved the day. Could have turned this into a much worse situation had they not responded quickly. The lightning struck a tree, and that tree was on fire. Crews got to the scene quickly and put that fire out before it spread. The Department of Justice announcing that Monday a man died in Florence at the U.S. penitentiary there. The DOJ identified that man as 55-year-old George Hall. He was an inmate and had arrived just a few weeks ago. He was sentenced to 10 years in prison after being found guilty of assault with a dangerous weapon. No word yet on a cause of death. Well, Monday, we told you about the Supreme Court determining the United States Postal Service can stop sending out mail-in ballots to voters who are not on approved lists generated by the U.S. government. President Trump wants to stop what he calls illegal immigrants voting in federal elections. El Paso County Clerk and Recorder Steve Schleicher was on the Richard Randall Show talking about what this order meant for our state elections, which are coming up in November.
9: The new USPS rule has no current operational impact on El Paso County's November 3rd general election. So our election preparations remain on schedule, and El Paso County voters do not need to take any new or additional action.
1: The Supreme Court order is only for federal elections. And more now on that Army Black Hawk helicopter that went down Tuesday morning west of Denver in Gilpin County. It happened on the east side of Thorodin Mountain. The Army says the four personnel on board were not hurt. The helicopter out of Fort Campbell in Kentucky was on a training mission when it went down. The Army is calling this an aviation mishap. There was no fire following the hard landing, and officials say there was no fuel leak. Army investigators will look at why that copter went down. 704 at Colorado 740 KVOR.
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1: KVOR weather from the 11 Alert team at KKTV. A nice morning, but clouds move in, and we've got a really good chance today to see some pretty severe weather. Hail, thunderstorms, lot of rain. Our best chance in a while to see this kind of weather. Highs will be in the low to mid 80s. Watch your drive home this afternoon. 55 at 740 KVOR, 708. We've got the notebook on the way next.
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0: is the notebook.

0: you care. The great Dolly Parton, who passed away yesterday at the age of 80. She had been sick. She had posted a couple of messages over, the past three, 4 months or so, and say, hey, I'm all right, I'm still out here, and I'm still swinging. But I think unbeknownst to all of us, she had been diagnosed with cancer.
1: That's correct. She had been helping her husband last year. He passed away through cancer, and while he was recovering, at the end of his life, she was kind of battling her own health issues, and then it turned into the cancerous earlier this year.
0: Here is a tribute to Dolly Parton.
2: The world is mourning the loss of the legendary singer, songwriter, and entertainer, Dolly Parton, who has died at the age of 80.
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2: Born in 1946 in Tennessee, Dolly grew up the fourth of 12 children in a poor farming community, turning songs born from hardship into some of the most beloved music ever written.
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2: From Jolene and Here You Come Again to I Will Always Love You and 9 to 5, her extraordinary songwriting and unmistakable voice made her a global superstar.
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2: A member of the Country Music Hall of Fame and Rock and Roll Hall of Fame, Dolly won 11 Grammys, sold more than 100 million records, and became a successful actress, businesswoman, and philanthropist.
0: So listen to some of these numbers. The 11 Grammys mentioned a moment ago. She won 3 Emmys. She won 2 Academy Awards. She wrote her first song when she was 6 years old.
1: Wow.
0: She started on TV at the age of 10. I had just learned to chew bubble gum at the age of 10.
1: Right.
0: She wrote more than 3,000 songs.
1: And, of course, the song Jolene, that was her very first number one song back in 1973. And she, was with Porter Wagner, a long-time Nashville act back in the 60s and early 70s. And he really got her started, but she kind of become the bigger star at the end of their reign together, and then she split from him as an act, and boy, I tell you what, she moved on to big and better things.
0: She got into movies. Listen to the movies she was in. 9 to 5, as we all know, which was a breakout movie for her. She was in The Best Little Whorehouse in Texas. She was in Rhinestone, Steel Magnolias.
1: Oh, yeah, that one of her best.
0: Great movie. She was also in Strange Talk and Joyful Noise. She was married 59 years, and in her career, 50 studio albums.
1: And, I remember she got inducted into the Rock and Roll Hall of Fame just a few years ago, and she was kind of taken back by that. She says, I don't remember ever having a rock song. So what did she do? She recorded a rock album.
0: Yes, she did.
1: And it actually won some awards.
0: Yes, she did.
1: So
0: everything she touched, she was that talented.
1: And not only was she a great, singer, actress, but she was very into philanthropy. And she, Imagination Library was her big pet project that she gave books to kids that needed books to read, and she continues to do that. They have a library in Denver that supports that, and they say Imagination Library that they're going to continue her work.
0: Those books reach more than 3 million kids around the world every month.
1: Yeah. So, she had that, and plus, her just charitable donations to everything, and she had her amusement parks, Dollywood. Yeah, so she had a little bit of her hand in everything.
0: She was a major star, and as big as her star was, she was so humble, okay?
1: Yeah.
0: And you didn't really see any ego from her whatsoever. And she, every time you saw her, she was in a good mood, and she seemed like she was laughing and seemed like she was very playful, and just an amazing, amazing artist who will be dearly, dearly missed.
1: She was kind of like that aunt, that cool aunt that you have.
0: Yes.
1: Everybody has a cool aunt. And so, one thing I did not know, she was an uncredited producer of Buffy the Vampire Slayer.
0: Did not know that.
1: Yes. So it's pretty interesting that she had, even things that she did, she kept anonymous. That's one thing. Sarah Michelle Gellar had that in her tribute yesterday.
0: So. I want to share a quick story. This is by Leland Sklar.
1: Mm-hmm.
0: If you know anything about music, he's one of the top bass guitarists in the world.
1: Yeah.
0: He was on a flight, and Dolly Parton was sitting next to him. They knew each other. They worked together quite a bit. And Sklar said he looked down, and he saw that she was reading Stephen Hawking and the book A Brief History of Time. And he said, wow, that's impressive. That's great reading. And then she showed him that the book she was reading was actually Harry Potter with the Hawking book cover.
1: Interesting.
0: And she laughed and laughed. The great Dolly Parton. 718, Sean Martinez in the KVOR traffic center.
1: Well, we've got heavy volume on I-25 headed northbound from Mesa Ridge up through the MLK. Southbound lane start to pick up. Woodbend down to Guard of the Gods. Power is packing in there at Fountain Boulevard. And also heavy volume over off of Highway 24 at Meridian. I'm Sean Martinez. It's traffic.
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5: 721 now at KVOR Sports. And we start with college football. Air Force will have an alternative third uniform as part of the 10th anniversary of the Air Power Legacy Series. They do this every year to honor the Air Force and certain military hardware. They're going to honor the new Air Force stealth bomber, the B-21 Raider, with a uniform that is dark gray and black in color, has some camo as well. They will wear it against Navy at Falcon Stadium the first weekend in October. Interesting news, the Big Ten and the SEC both voted unanimously to not allow NFL or NBA players to return to schools and their conferences to take advantage of the new NCAA rule that says that players get 5 years of college eligibility. Now, guys who played 4 years in college, who've gone on trying to make an NBA team or an NFL team, if they get cut, some are trying to go back and get that fifth year. And at least these two conferences, the Big Ten and the SEC, said not on our lawns. It ain't happening. The Broncos signed linebacker Ron Stone Jr., played in the UFL the last couple of years. They waive wide receiver Hakeem Butler. The Broncos will finish out the preseason at home against Minnesota on Friday night. Then all the NFL teams have to cut down by Sunday afternoon to the 53-man roster limit. And in baseball, the Rockies snap a 7-game losing skid as they beat Washington 3-1 last night. 7:23. At Colorado 740, KVOR news on the way at 7:30. We'll have much more about that shooting involving two Colorado State patrolmen who pulled over a car yesterday morning outside of Woodland Park. The details straight ahead on KVOR.
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5: A look at Wall Street on 740 KVOR. S&P futures down slightly this morning prior to the opening bell. This after the latest personal consumption expenditures price index reading revealed that inflation does remain elevated. NASDAQ futures down 0.4%. Dow futures are up some 20 points. Now, this reading, which is a monthly report, and it talks about changes in prices of goods and services, and it is the Fed's preferred metric of inflation. It showed a month-over-month increase in prices and a year-over-year increase in prices. Year-over-year, up 3.7%. So Wall Street doesn't think that's the greatest of news. The markets haven't maybe fully reacted to that yet, but it looks like at least with the NASDAQ and the S&P, we could have a lower opening on Wall Street. 7:24 at 7:40 KVOR.
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5: 7:25 at KVOR. Richard Randall up at 8:05 this morning. Sean brought this in. Headline, 79% of people admit to speeding because everybody does it. AAA released a survey. Mm-hmm. The survey showed 79% of American drivers admit to speeding. 30% of us said, we don't think speeding's a big deal because no one really actually drives the speed limit.
2: That's correct. And they say that, well, you know, they want to get around, 31% say they want to get around those slower drivers. 25% say they do it to reach their destination faster. And 21% do it just to avoid holding up traffic behind you. So,
5: you know what I don't see in here? I don't see anybody saying, I'm trying to keep up with traffic.
2: Right. Well, I guess that's what they don't want to slow things up, I guess.
5: Okay. Yeah. Okay. Maybe that's what that is. Because if you're trying to do the speed limit, and of course you can always pull into the right lane and let speeders go past you.
2: Yeah.
5: But it is hard to maintain the speed limit, especially on I-25, when the bulk of people are going faster than you and you feel like you're slowing people down.
2: Right, but in actuality, you're just doing the right thing, going the speed limit, or maybe just a bit above, but you definitely don't want to go more than five, or else the law enforcement will come after you.
5: 34% say they are rare speeders, okay, and only 21% say they never speed. And you know what I say to that? Mm-hmm. Liars!
2: Yeah, exactly. Don't speed in those school zones. Even if you go 1 mile an hour over, they're going to get you. So
5: please don't do that.
2: Please be careful.
5: And you know what? And they have really patrolled I-25. Mm. The State Patrol has aggressively the last couple of months.
2: Yeah, they've been seeing that, you know, especially that area around North Academy. I noticed that they have got guys sitting there and also farther north up toward Monument. So, yes, please, please, just, you know what, be sensible and do the speed limit.
5: Or keep speeding and they're going to bust you and you'll learn your lesson through your wallet.
2: That's true.
5: 7:28, here's Sean in the KVOR Traffic Center.
2: Well, I-25 in good shape through Colorado Springs at this moment. It is busy, though, southbound from Woodman down to Guard of the Gods. Northbound lane's heavy as you're going around Motor City Curve up through to Fillmore. We do have heavy volume on Powers. Looks like we may have a crash coming in here. Northbound Powers over by Dublin. We'll check that out. But again, that is slowing things up there. I'm Sean Martinez. That's traffic.
5: KVOR weather could be a very interesting day. It starts out nice, but then the clouds move in. We've got a lot of moisture in the air, and we have an enhanced chance for severe weather. Showers, thunderstorms, maybe some street flooding, hail, very possible here in the Pikes Peak region and along the Front Range today. Make a note of that. Highs today, low 80s. 57 at KVOR.
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5: 7:30 at KVOR. Good morning. I'm Jim Arthur. More now on that incident yesterday, that shooting southwest of Woodland Park that left a suspect dead and two Colorado State patrolmen injured. The patrol pulled a driver over on Highway 24 southwest of Woodland Park, and as soon as the patrolman got out of his car, the driver opened fire.
12: Shot fired. I'm hit.
5: A second patrolman raced to the scene. He was fired on and he was hit as well. The suspect took off, and that sparked a shelter-in-place order in a couple of neighborhoods. A neighbor would call authorities and said a contractor currently at her home looked like the wanted man. And as Teller County deputies arrived at that scene, that man opened fire. Deputies returned fire, killing the suspect. Teller County Sheriff Jason Meixel.
13: And I will tell you, to attempt to ambush and take the life of my deputy, the party was struck multiple times. Our deputies are well-trained, and we will not allow someone in this county to ever attempt to take the lives of a deputy in this county.
5: One state patrolman remains hospitalized with serious injuries, several bullet wounds. The other one is now at home recovering. The suspect has yet to be identified. Well, the Wet Mountain Fire Protection District responded quickly to a lightning strike in Westcliff last night. Smoke was reported south of Navajo Road. Officials say lightning struck a tree and that tree was on fire. But thanks to the quick work of firefighters, they quickly put that fire out before it spread. The Supreme Court Monday issued an order giving authority to the U.S. Postal Service to only issue mail-in ballots in federal elections to voters on lists that have been generated by federal agencies. President Trump believes illegal immigrants have been using mail-in ballots to illegally vote. Steve Schleicher, El Paso County Clerk and Recorder, was on the Richard Randall Show. He says the new requirements laid down by the U.S. Postal Service would include unique barcodes for envelopes containing ballots that are mailed to citizens and unique barcodes for envelopes containing those ballots that are being returned to the County Clerk and Recorder's office. Now, Schleicher says that's not a problem for El Paso County residents.
14: We already have those intelligent barcodes on our envelopes, and that's how we track the ballots from the moment they are printed, inserted, transported, and delivered to the mailbox.
5: And this new order only affects federal elections. It will have nothing to do and no effect on our state election in November. 733 at Colorado 740, KVOR, an Army Black Hawk helicopter went down west of Denver late Tuesday morning in Gilpin County with four service members on board. The helicopter crashing on the east side of Thoradin Mountain. It looked more like a hard landing than a crash. The Army says those four Army personnel were not hurt. The helicopter out of Fort Campbell, Kentucky, was on a training mission here in the Rocky Mountains. The Army is calling this incident an aviation mishap. There was no fire following the hard landing, and officials say there was no fuel leak as well. But why the chopper went down remains a mystery. 734 at Colorado 740 KVOR.
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5: KVOR weather. It's a beautiful morning, but clouds are on the way. And we've got a better chance of seeing severe weather today. There's a lot of moisture in the air. Dew points are high. And that could mean slow-moving thunderstorms with some street flooding, lightning, and even hail is possible today. An enhanced chance for severe weather in our area. Highs today, low 80s. 57 at Colorado 740 KVOR. KVOR News Time, 7:38. Well, it came as a shock to all of us yesterday. The Queen of Country, Dolly Parton, dying at the age of 80.
22: As tributes continue to pour in for beloved entertainer Dolly Parton, it's now known that she had dealt with cancer prior to her death on Tuesday. A representative for Parton said she had been admitted to the Vanderbilt Ingram Cancer Center in Nashville on Friday. Additional details about her illness were not given, and it's not clear when she received that diagnosis. Parton had been dealing with other known health issues in the last couple of years, including kidney stones and autoimmune and digestive issues, which caused her to postpone and ultimately cancel a planned Las Vegas residency last year. A little more than a week ago, she missed a scheduled appearance at her East Tennessee amusement park, Dollywood. Tanya J. Powers, Fox News.
5: Fox reporter Michelle Polino tracked reaction from around the country.
23: An American icon, Dolly Parton, has died. Tributes are pouring in from across entertainment and politics following the death of Parton at 80 years old. President Trump wrote on Truth Social that Parton was one of the greatest country singers and far beyond ever, and said he'll lower the American flag in her honor for the next week. American Pie singer Don McLean spoke to Fox News about the impact of Parton.
24: Well, she sets a really wonderful example for young stars coming up.
23: In country music, Casey Musgraves wrote in part that the world feels a lot less sparkly all of a sudden, while Reba McEntire wrote in part, I will always love you. Michelle Polino, Fox News.
5: Now, the other story we're following, the new sanctions coming out of Washington as part of Operation Economic Outcast, as Washington and the Trump administration really turn the heat up on Iran with these economic sanctions and tariffs, higher tariffs against countries doing business with Iran. Here's Fox reporter Peter Ducey.
25: The Treasury Department is taking over the Iran war from the Pentagon. Secretary of State Marco Rubio is apparently telling American allies in the Gulf and in the Middle East that there aren't going to be any more big military strikes against the Iranians anytime soon as the focus shifts to economic pressure. That is according to Axios, and that is as President Trump posts on Truth Social. I've just been informed by the United States Navy that all mines have been removed and or detonated from within the international waters of the Strait of Hormuz. Iran has been notified that any ship or boat placing new mines will be immediately and systematically destroyed.
5: 741, Colorado 740 KVOR. have a little fun this morning on Colorado Springs Morning News with our flashback pop quiz. And the new question of the day is, will Jim Arthur ever win again? Play along with us. We'll do it next on 740 KVOR.
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0: Did you know what the singer in John Mellencamp's Crumbling Down is good at?
1: My opinion means nothing.
0: Well, for most of the song, he sounds like nothing but trouble. But then we find out he does have something to offer.
1: I'm a real good dancer.
0: Yeah, he was a real good dancer.
1: I'm a real good dancer.
0: If your answer was a good dancer, then you passed today's pop quiz. Class dismissed.
5: KVOR News Time is now. I'm a little confused here. Hold on one second. 7:46. My computer died on me.
2: Oh.
5: Yeah. So bear with us, if you will, for a minute here while we do that. And we'll do all that and see if we can get this up and running once again. What was your answer, Sean Martinez?
2: I missed it. I said singer just because, well, I thought he was talking about himself.
5: I that's a good guess.
2: Yeah.
5: I originally thought that he was a good driver.
2: Okay.
5: And then I changed my answer because this guy sounded like a lout in every other aspect of his life.
2: Yeah.
5: But I thought the answer was he was good with the ladies.
2: Okay.
5: Good with the ladies.
2: Right.
5: Air Force Troy, this is a good guess.
4: playing the guitar.
2: Okay.
4: That would have been kind of along your lines.
2: Yeah, yeah.
4: Yeah. And then Anonymous clearly didn't have a guess. He clearly had no guess.
2: Okay.
4: His guess was eating donuts.
2: Okay.
4: Eating donuts.
2: All right.
4: That's exactly right. Eating donuts.
2: So nobody got that answer today. So
4: that is absolutely correct. We all missed on the John Cougar Mellencamp question.
2: So right now it looks like the standings are, I've got 111. We've got Troy at 50, Jim at 40, and Anonymous at 27.
4: You know, Anonymous keeps getting closer to me, and I just can't catch Air Force Troy.
2: Yeah, he just seems to, he got yesterday's question, so he took one ahead of you because you missed yesterday. So
4: right.
2: Yeah.
4: And then as far as you're concerned, I mean, you're just in another league.
2: Right now, yeah.
4: I mean, we're Division III football, and you're like Alabama right now, is what you are.
2: Just luck.
4: I don't know if it's just luck. We're stalling here to see if we can get our computer up and running again, so please bear with us.
2: I was kind of hoping that he would have a Dolly Parton question. Just because in honor.
4: Oh, yeah. That would have made sense, but they taped these a few days in advance.
2: Yeah, so maybe we'll get one later this week.
4: Yeah, I hope so, because well, what a great artist and another wonderful way certainly to pay tribute. All right, let's push this and...
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13: Sunny conditions this morning, but increasing cloud cover with showers and storms for the afternoon. Some could be strong to severe with strong winds and large hail. Heavy rain and flooding remain possible, too, with cooler temperatures still in the lower 80s. With the KKTV 11 Alert Weather, I'm meteorologist Kevin Bloomberg.
4: And that forecast comes with a big caveat. Today we have an enhanced chance of seeing some severe weather. A lot of moisture in the air, dew points are high, and we could see hail and maybe some pretty good hail around the area. Slow-moving thunderstorms, lightning. So really buckle down later this afternoon because that chance really exists. 57 at Colorado 740 KVOR.
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4: 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In college football, an announcement from the Big Ten and the SEC. Now, they haven't seen eye to eye on really anything. You know, trying to agree on a playoff structure. Big Ten, they want 24 teams. SEC, happy with 12, maybe 16. But one thing they agreed on yesterday, by a unanimous vote of their schools, they voted to not allow NFL or NBA players to return to their schools to take advantage of the new NCAA.

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0: Want to do something different, like skydiving? 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
4: Wednesday morning on Wall Street, we look at the numbers. Quiet so far, at least with the Dow, only up 9 points. The S&P 500 is up 7. The NASDAQ is up 15. So relatively quiet start. Inflation up a little bit in the latest numbers that came out earlier this morning. The big news will be after the bell later today when NVIDIA reports quarterly numbers. And that certainly will drive the market one way or the other. We've talked about chip stocks and AI chips and AI ad nauseum. That's the big thing these days. And, you know, as much as some people don't like it and as much as some people poo-paw it, it is not going away.
5: Yeah, you know, and I saw something interesting the other day about, remember back in the 80s when computers first came out?
4: Yes.
5: And people were like scared to death because these things can control the world. So I don't know. I think that this may be one of those things.
4: Well, we just need to get used to it.
5: Yes, because it's a new normal.
4: And we'll weave it into our new normal and everyday lives.
5: Right.
4: I still have trouble, though, on computers. I still have trouble putting the black 8 on the red 9 in solitaire. Here's Sean in the KVOR Traffic Center.
5: Push the wrong button. Anyhow, we've got that crash there. Northbound Powers between Stetson Hills and Dublin. Looks like it's slowing things up just a bit. I-25 still very heavy volume. Southbound from Briargate down to Fillmore. Northbound lanes heavy from Motor City Curve up through to Fillmore. And we've got power still backed up that InterQuest. I'm Sean Martinez, this traffic.
4: Well, can I order DoorDash or anything on Amazon in the blink of an eye?
5: Yes, you can.
4: Yeah.
5: My wife's got that now.
4: That's not good for either one of us. 758 at KVOR.
0: Want to do something different? Like skydiving? Now, we know you'd probably never jump out of a perfectly good plane. But here, you don't have to. iFly in Colorado Springs has indoor skydiving.

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2: Weather forecast. Pay particular attention today from the 11 Alert team at KKTV. Kevin Bloomberg says a lot of moisture in the air. And while things are nice now, we'll see clouds. And we've got a pretty good chance of severe weather. And that means hail. An enhanced chance for hail, along with severe thunderstorms, maybe some flooding. More moisture now in the air than we have had for the past several days, and conditions are just ripe for all this to come together and just pound the Front Range later this afternoon and tonight. Highs today, low 80s. 57 at Colorado 740, KVOR. KVOR News Time, now 7:59. And that does it for us. We've got to move on. Richard Randall, following Sanjay Gupta and the news. Please be smart. 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
2: 801 at Colorado 740 KVOR. Good morning. I'm Jim Arthur. A suspect is dead after two Colorado State Patrolmen were shot during a traffic stop Tuesday morning. This was along Highway 24 southwest of Woodland Park. The suspect shot the initial officer that pulled him over. A second patrolman came to help, and he was shot as well. Then that suspect took off into a residential neighborhood. Shelter-in-place order was given. A resident in that neighborhood, the Woodland West subdivision, called authorities and said a contractor at her home looked like the wanted man. As Teller County deputies arrived, the man opened fire once again.
9: The suspect ambushed my deputies. At that point, the deputies returned fire, striking the subject.
2: The suspect was killed. One state patrolman remains hospitalized in serious condition. The other is recovering at home. We may learn the identity of the suspect sometime this morning. Well, Monday, with the Supreme Court issuing an order giving authority to the U.S. Postal Service to only issue mail-in ballots in federal elections to voters on lists generated by federal agencies, it's causing quite the confusion around the country as it relates to ballots and as it relates to the handling of ballots by by county clerks and recorders. El Paso County Clerk and Recorder Steve Schleicher was on the Richard Randall Show. He said those new requirements laid down by the U.S. Postal Service include unique barcodes for envelopes that contain ballots that are mailed to citizens, and then more unique barcodes for envelopes containing the ballots that are coming back to the clerk and recorder's office. Schleicher says that is not a problem here in El Paso County.
10: We already have those intelligent barcodes on our envelopes, and that's how we track the ballots from the moment they are printed, inserted, transported, and delivered to the mailbox.
2: The Supreme Court order only covers federal and national elections and does not cover state elections. We have a state election in November here in Colorado. KVOR weather from the 11 Alert Team at KKTV. Nice this morning. Clouds, rain, maybe some hail, and severe weather possible this afternoon. Highs in the low 80s. 57 at KVOR. I'm Jim Arthur. 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
18: We have that crash there, northbound Powers between Stetson Hills and Dublin. Also, we've got very heavy volume southbound I-25 as you're traveling from Briargate down to Fillmore. Northbound lane's heavy from, it looks like, South Nevada all the way up through to Garden of the Gods. I'm Sean Martinez as traffic.
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21: We've got a lot to cover here today, a lot of territory, and welcome aboard. Thank you for listening. yesterday we lost, I think a great American and a great human being, and that is Dolly Parton. And I say that without owning a single song, whether it's on, you know, LP, digital download or whatever. Yes, I have listened to her and familiar with her work. And I actually thought the trio that she had that did, I think, two albums. It was her, Linda Ronstadt, and Emmylou Harris was just really, really good. It's not necessarily the kind of music I like to listen to, but there is that. It's interesting how things work. Dolly Parton is just huge, right? And I'm watching Fox News, as I always do. Bill Malusian, a little bit younger than me, and he said he was surprised yesterday when he found out that I Will Always Love You was written by Dolly Parton, and it, you know, it was such a big hit that he had no idea that she had written the song. Well, I think a lot of this just comes to, okay, so what exposure do you have? When did you pick it up? Here or here or here? And for me, I actually just understood that Linda Ronstadt had a great song on one of her albums, I Will Always Love You. And I didn't pay much attention to that. Then you started having other cover artists. And then it became a big deal for her in her own right. And there are just so many things to do with Dolly that I think are amazing musically, but I don't want to even focus on that so much. We're not a music show. And if you have a comment about who she was, send it to me, 719-715-0740, because I'm not going to not talk about her, but I'm at a little bit of a loss here because I do love, man, I love country music. Not necessarily Jelly Roll's country music after the past couple of nights of him pretending to be a comedian, but we'll get to that here in a little bit. Let's start off with Fox News. And they have got more details surrounding the final days of Dolly Parton. They're starting to emerge as many around the world, including royalty in England, are mourning her death. Fox's Tanya Powers has got more.
0: As tributes continue to pour in for beloved entertainer Dolly Parton, it's now known that she had dealt with cancer prior to her death on Tuesday. A representative for Parton said she had been admitted to the Vanderbilt Ingram Cancer Center in Nashville on Friday. Additional details about her illness were not given, and it's not clear when she received that diagnosis. Parton had been dealing with other known health issues in the last couple of years, including kidney stones and autoimmune and digestive issues, which caused her to postpone and ultimately cancel a planned Las Vegas residency last year. A little more than a week ago, she missed a scheduled appearance at her East Tennessee amusement park, Dollywood. Tanya J. Powers, Fox News.
21: So, I think the tributes are pouring in, and I guess there are things about Dolly Parton that I did not really understand. I am not old enough to be old school country music with Porter Wagoner and Dolly and the whole thing. Yes, I have heard Jolene, and yes, I think I Will Always Love You is one of the best songs ever written, period. And, you know, I prefer it. There's actually a version of her and Vince Gill, who used to be the lead singer for Pure Prairie League and then country artist of his own, and did a duet with her. He's now with the Eagles. I like that version the most. I went back and listened to Dolly's version, and I listened to, like I said, Linda Ronstadt and a lot of others. But there was so much more to Dolly Parton than just music. And I had no idea she was as good of a musician as she is. I guess I just thought that she was somebody who had a melody. She worked with somebody to write the songs. They would come up with the music, and she'd do the lyrics. And, you know, that happens a lot, especially in Nashville. And it turns out that she's really a pretty good musician. There's a clip, I don't have time to play it for you, but I'll post it online if I get a chance, of her on the Johnny Carson show. She sits down with an acoustic guitar and had written a cute little song about she knew she had made it when she was finally a guest on the Johnny Carson show. She said she didn't call it the Tonight Show. It was Johnny Carson. But she's got these big, long, honking fingernails, which are okay for your right hand if you want to pick that way. In fact, some guitar players, you know, let their nails grow longer and then they put this stuff to make them harder and they do it that way. She had the big, long nails on her hand as she's trying to play chords. I honestly don't know how the hell she did it, but it sounded good. David, what do you got?
1: Well, did you know that the beginning of 9 to 5 is actually her strumming on her fingernails, and that's how she got the rhythm?
21: Wait a minute. Now, I always say on this show, the listener and you always know things that I don't know, but that's a pretty big I don't know, because I didn't even see 9 to 5, and I know.
1: You've heard the song.
21: I have.
1: Okay.
21: I have.
1: That's what I was referring to, not the movie.
21: Culturally deprived here a little bit. Let me give you an idea of what we're going to be doing here today, and we'll go back to one more from Pox on Dolly Parton. We're going to be talking with Aaron Lee, the president, saying, no, you know what? The schools in America are not going to be in the business of telling kids that they're born in the wrong body and doing all these kinds of things. Behind the parents' back, especially, we'll have Aaron Lee on the program, get her reaction to that. But she's got a couple of ballot initiatives along those lines that we've talked with about her as well. We'll be talking a little bit about Buc-ee's, and David found some really interesting information that I think it really calls into question a lot of what the hell's going on right here. We're going to have a vote, I think a vote tomorrow. Certainly it'll be before the county commissioners. I've got a question about this shooting that took place yesterday, and it's pretty simple. In the old days, that sounds old. Years ago, that sounds old. A while back, it was very simple in Colorado and in most states. If they had a death penalty, and I do believe in the death penalty, one of the factors that could garner consideration for giving a defendant death would be killing a police officer. Now, I know in the minds of a lot of liberals and Democrats and all the rest, anyone with a badge and a uniform, they hate. It doesn't matter if they're ICE, doesn't matter if they're State Patrol or anyone else. Just a natural hatred. I don't get it. I don't understand it, because I think whether it's CSPD, whether it's State Patrol, the list is long. I think they're looking out for you and me and the people that we love. So I think, yes, you ought to do everything you can to make sure that they're... Wait, Richard, are you saying that the life of a law enforcement officer is more valuable than the life of somebody else? Yeah, I guess I am, because there are severe consequences if people can just randomly kill police officers and don't have to worry about it. So I guess I am. I'm not God. I don't know, you know, what pecking order I would have in terms of all of the people here. I do believe that Dolly Parton, she was a woman of faith, and I believe she is at rest now. Musicians, world fanwide, continue to pay tribute to the country music legend. Dolly Parton died yesterday, 80 years old. One of her friends, Christian music singer Natalie Grant, was telling Fox and Friends that she will always remember Parton as an unifier who was able to bring people together through her music and someone who had a love for life. This is Natalie Grant on Fox and Friends.
3: Dolly is, you know, one of the greatest icons America has ever produced. But for me, what marked my life was what her life was marked by. And that was authentic kindness, genuine generosity, and a woman who really loved Jesus.
21: So if we get apart from the music and we start looking at what else she did, oh my gosh. Talk about, and I don't know, people are going to argue. I think sometimes the more resources you have, the more opportunity you have to do good works and good things. And maybe they're, I don't want to say a burden. Responsibility, I'm not quite sure either. But I respect people like Dolly Parton, who instead of just building a mansion and living the huge life, she never forgot her roots. They say that all the time, but I think here it's really true. She did so many incredibly wonderful things for people in her town, in her state, around the world, in the United States of America. I had no idea that her reach would go to the royal family. I mean, I'm looking this morning at some of the guards, you know, big red uniforms and the black bearskin hats, and they're musicians or playing one of Dolly's songs, 9 to 5. And I'm thinking, I had no idea. Well, you know what? I actually couldn't have much of an idea about a lot of this. So a lot of you know a lot more about her than I do. We're not doing the whole show on it, but if you've got a thought, or you can either call in or text it in. Allie, tell us what your thoughts are when it comes to Dolly Parton.
4: Good morning. I have something to say about Dolly and her foundation of the Imagination Library. My sons were in a Dixie Stampede show. They asked the kids to participate. They were very, very little. And they were given an Imagination Library book, The Little Engine That Could. My sons still remember. My son sent me a little PBS interview yesterday. And at 4:48 in that interview, she says, "I am so happy that I'm going to be remembered as the book lady." And that's what my son called her. She's the book lady. And I just, you know, she's a national treasure. You know, we have Jolene, 9 to 5, Here You Come Again. But the song that makes me cry every single time is Coat of Many Colors. And if you did not catch her TV movie a few years back, it's her own personal story. I would encourage you. I mean, this is a woman who was dirt poor and just made the most of her life. She was a philanthropist, and she really did care. Her heart is gold. And I think with as ugly as this nation is right now, we should all strive to have a heart like hers.
21: Oh, gosh, what a great tribute. Let me thank you for that. And, you know, to say that she was the book lady, I don't know if it's an understatement, but her Imagination Library and other donations that she's made in the 31 years that she's been doing that, $333,411,218 books. And I think part of that is, as I understand, her father, I believe, was illiterate. And she would dedicate this over and over and over because she didn't want others coming up. The coat of no colors, I mean, of many colors. I think that was kind of a coat that was patched together from a lot of odds and ends, because she really, dirt poor is, I think, a saying that people don't understand sometimes. I would never call myself poor or dirt poor, because it's a whole different level. And talk about somebody who just rose completely above it, but never forgot who she was or the other people who helped put her there, quite honestly. All right, we'll take a short break on that. On the other hand, we've got Jelly Roll. He's a big deal in country music. Not to me. I like my country music a little bit more George Strait and, you know, other current musicians. I don't know. He's just not my thing. However, he's really not my thing after what he's been saying about the president the past couple of nights. Stay tuned. If you're a fan, I don't know, maybe you'll be annoyed, or maybe some of you are so damn liberal that you'll hear this guy and think, oh my gosh, we got another one. I need to go out and get his music. I hope not. Back after this.
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18: We have that crash there. Northbound Powers between Stetson Hills and Dublin. Also, we've got heavy volume. Northbound I-25 from the MLK all the way up through to Garden of the Gods. Southbound lanes heavy from Briargate down to Fillmore. We also have heavy volume on Powers over by Interquest, also near Dublin, as well as over by Fountain Boulevard. I'm Sean Martinez. That's traffic.
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2: Sunny conditions this morning, but increasing cloud cover with showers and storms for the afternoon. Some could be strong to severe with strong winds and large hail. Heavy rain and flooding remain possible, too, with cooler temperatures still in the lower 80s. With the KKTV 11 Alert Weather, I'm meteorologist Kevin Bloomberg.
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5: So remember, I have cautioned you to not put too much stock in entertainers and what they think, especially when it comes to politics, and I'll stand by that. We're going to, I think, talk about a number of other things here. Like I said, we'll be talking about Bucky's. I got some great information on that. We're going to be talking a little bit, I think, today, certainly tomorrow. We'll be talking about data centers and the one proposed one on Garden of the Gods. We'll spend probably about an hour on that tomorrow. And then we're also going to be talking, like I said, with Erin Lee. She is a woman. Behind her back, they were undermining her being a parent. Behind her back and convincing her daughter that she was born into the wrong body. And you know what? What is that mama bear kind of thing going on? Erin Lee became very motivated when that happened. All right, get ready to be annoyed by somebody I never particularly liked, Jelly Roll, or his music. But he's been filling in, I guess, for the past couple of nights, Jimmy Kimmel. And this is his take on President Trump.
6: According to the Washington Post, a lot of doctors are worried about the president's weight. After his last physical, we found out Trump gained 14 pounds, which means he's now tipping the scales at almost 240. It's crazy. Think about this, y'all. In the last few years, I've lost 300 pounds. That means I've lost an entire Donald Trump. What a turn of events. Who would have guessed I'd get in more trouble with the president than Rosie O'Donnell? I love you, Rosie. Thanks for having my back today, baby. Some folks online were upset that I didn't treat the president with reverence and dignity. But I want to remind y'all that I go by the name Jelly Roll. Any U.S. president should be able to handle a few jokes, right? Yes, they should. They should also be able to handle gas prices, health care, and the occasional international conflict. But beggars can't be too. Look, y'all, I get it that some people are mad at me for goofing on Trump. But if you wanted me to make jokes about Kamala Harris, you should have voted for her.
5: Okay, goofing on Trump. You know what? There used to be a rich history on late-night television where, in fact, yeah, the comedians would make fun of a sitting president, but it was good-natured. It wasn't this kind of crap from somebody like you. But hey, look, dude, everybody in the audience loved it. It sounds like all of the joke writers left over from Kimmel and the rest gave you some pretty good jokes. If you really wanted me to bust on Kamala Harris, you should have voted for her and all of the rest. You're a nobody to me, Jelly Roll, and you will remain that. Erin Lee and trans activist, and what she is going, she's not a trans activist. She is opposing that in school. She'll have a ballot initiative. Talk with her when we come back.
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7: 8:30 in Colorado Springs. I'm Jim Arthur in the KVOR 24/7 News Center. Authorities have not yet released the identity of a man who opened fire, wounding two Colorado State patrolmen outside Woodland Park Tuesday morning. One of the patrolmen pulled a car over with the suspect, the lone occupant. He immediately opened fire, hitting the first patrol officer. A second patrolman was just coming on the scene on Highway 24 and was also hit by gunfire. The man sped off, prompting a shelter-in-place order. He was tracked down to a home in a nearby subdivision. As Teller County Sheriff's deputies approached, he began shooting at them. One deputy fired back several times, and the gunman was killed. One patrolman remains hospitalized with serious injuries. Colorado Attorney General Phil Weiser announced this morning social media platform Meta has agreed to pay 47 states, including Colorado, over $17 billion for claims that Instagram and Facebook have addictive features exposing children to serious mental harms. Colorado will see $615 million of that settlement, which will be spread out over 9 years. Meta has also agreed to daily time limits and pauses for children who use Instagram and Facebook, and nighttime blocks as well. Those limits will be in effect for 5 years. An Army Black Hawk helicopter went down in Gilpin County west of Denver late Tuesday morning. The accident on the east side of Thoradin Mountain. The Army says there were four personnel on board. Nobody was hurt. That helicopter was on a training mission. It was out of Fort Campbell, Kentucky. The Army says this was an aviation mishap. No word on why that copter went down. KVOR weather from the 11 Alert Team at KKTV. Increasing clouds. We've got a good chance of some severe weather this afternoon, which could include slow-moving thunderstorms, lightning, and even hail. Highs today will be in the low 80s. 65 now at KVOR. I'm Jim Arthur. 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
1: A traffic update from the KVOR Traffic Center.
8: Wrapping up a crash from earlier, Powers northbound between Stetson Hills and Dublin. Looks like it's on the shoulder, but traffic's already backed up at Dublin from just the volume. Also, we've got I-25 very heavy from South Academy all the way up through to Centennial, and also southbound I-25 heavy from Briargate down to Guard of the Gods. Powers packed in the usual spots, InterQuest, Dublin, Barnes, and Fountain Boulevard. I'm Sean Martinez. This traffic.
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0: One of the biggest decisions that most people are going to have to make some point in your life, and I hope it remains that way for a long time, and that is to own a home. But if you own a home, there'll probably come a time when you sell that home, maybe buy another home, retire, whatever it happens to be, whatever the motivation might be. If you're going to do that, you don't want to leave money behind. Whether you've only owned it for a short period of time or longer, you've paid in, so you've got equity on the home. And in Colorado, usually the value of the home is going to continue to go up and up and up. Here's what I'm suggesting very strongly, that you get in touch with Barb Schlinker, Your Home Sold, Guaranteed Realty, and tell other people about her as well, because you'll be doing them a favor. 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If you need to do it quickly, she can come up with cash offers and have it happen very quickly. On the other hand, if you've got a little bit more time and you're planning a year from now, 6 months from now, she can help you decide what you need to do to make sure you get the most money out of that sale. Give her a call, 719-301-3900, or BarbHasTheBuyers.com. All right. Sometimes we get signals crossed, and I think that may be the case here with Aaron Lee. We're trying to get that sorted out here. Jelly Roll, if you're saying, but Richard, why? And David even said, you know, Fox News, they're not doing anything on this. I guess they don't think it's a big deal. Well, Fox News isn't Richard Randall, for one. I think they should think it's a big deal. And actually, David, you had a good theory, and that was, well, Fox doesn't want to talk about an ABC program. I would understand that, except I think for Fox viewers, that ABC program, it's bad branding when you've got Jelly Roll bashing the president. How bad? You know, this is not the old school, oh, we just make fun a little bit of the president. You can tell that it's driven by his personal opinions. And you can also tell that I'm pretty sure that most, if not all, of the jokes came from the same style, if not the exact same joke writers that the other hosts have been using. When, thanks, Rosie O'Donnell, for having my back. David, if I ever say that, if I'm ever in a position in life where I'm saying, thank you, Rosie O'Donnell, for saving my bacon or having my back or something like that, just put me out of my misery, because I will be miserable at that point.
1: So that's
0: point.
1: A code.
0: Yes. Yes. I mean, what the hell? And here's my thing. You know what? He's got a right to say it. He's got a right to do it. It's up to him. And he is a big deal. Even though I couldn't name one single song by him, I knew he was a big deal, because I'm not stupid. I see things all the time, and I love country music. That does not mean that I love him. So what's the difference there? Well, if it comes to him, I use Spotify for music primarily, except for my own music or some more obscure music. And a cool thing that Spotify does is it will tell you how many people on average listen to a particular artist or song per month. So Jelly Roll is north of 18 million listens, not listeners, because you could have one person who listens five times. But 18 million, you can't diminish that in one way or another. One of the headlines is, well, Jelly Roll sends message to MAGA fans threatening to boycott over Trump jokes. Folks, do whatever you want to do. I can just tell you, I don't listen to the guy, so I can't threaten to boycott him, because he's really not a thing to me. I can tell you, as always, and I think when I talk with other people, probably the best example, and I thought he was a jerk from the get-go, is David Crosby. I was not a big fan of the Byrds, although I've come to like a couple of the members of that band as time has gone by. If you go back to the event that was the big thing, music event before Woodstock, was this Monterey Pop Festival out there in California. Richie Furay from Buffalo Springfield performed out there at that venue. Jimi Hendrix, a lot of major arts, and it was a precursor to Woodstock. So what, Randall? Get to the point. Well, then I will. So David Crosby is out there. Now, he did two performances. He performed with the Byrds, and then he also actually performed with Buffalo Springfield, because Neil Young decided, as he did many times in those days, to just take a pass. I'm not going to show up. They needed another harmony voice and maybe, I don't know, rhythm guitar or whatever. So they put David Crosby in there. He was annoying even then. However, I give him credit for one thing. What's that? Well, he gets up on stage, and the other members of the Byrds and the record company didn't like this at all. But he went on for a couple of minutes talking about JFK being assassinated and that what the American public was being told about it was just a lie and it wasn't true. Not long, makes the point, moves on. Like I said, the band members didn't like it. We came here to play music. In those days, that was kind of the mentality, right? So he stepped out and he does this thing. So how do you lose respect? Richard, I thought you said there was everything wrong with the JFK assassination. I did, in fact. What did he do after that? Did he ever, you know, put any money toward trying to figure out what happened? Did he ever write a song about what was going to happen? At least Bob Dylan, for God's sakes, wrote a wonderful song about the Kennedy assassination, and probably an 11-minute song. I've talked about it previously on the program, and that was only in the past couple of years. But if you go back to David Crosby, the irony is this. So he thinks that the government was involved in killing President Kennedy. Fast forward to their big 1974 big reunion tour, Crosby, Stills, Nash, and Young. And they were playing, I think, in Roosevelt Stadium. It's in New Jersey. They used to have concerts there. I don't even know if the stadium's still there, whatever. But they were doing a gig there, and they found out that Tricky Dick Nixon had resigned. And Neil Young even wrote a quick little song about Nixon resigning, and they were head over heels. They loved this moment. And I wish that at some point, somebody, wouldn't want to spend time with the guy, so it wouldn't be me. I wish at some point, somebody with a little bit of common sense and brains would have said, David, so let me ask you this. So you think the government had something to do with killing JFK? And are you smart enough to understand that Gerald Ford was on the Warren Commission, which whitewashed and covered up what you were alleging, that people are involved in the assassination? And worse than that, one of the people, now he wouldn't know this at the time, but Nixon knew who killed JFK, and that's why there was a Watergate to begin with. They needed to get Nixon out of there, and he had tried intimidating the CIA by hinting that, you know what, I know what happened, and I'm willing to talk about this. I don't know if they threatened him. Probably the best source for all of this would be... let me think. If you were to go back through movies, I guess Oliver Stone is a good overview of what was going on. But when it came to Nixon himself and David Crosby, I'd be saying, you know, they got rid of Nixon. And who did they put in place, David? Well, Jared Polar. He's the new president. We're all excited about that. So a guy who helped cover up the assassination of another president is now going to be the president, and you're excited by that? And again, you know, Crosby didn't have the information that we have, and that is that Roger Stone, I've touted him many times, not Oliver Stone, but he's, at least for me, the first person who really dug into all of this. Let's take a short break here. Let me finish up one more thing on that train of thought, which is about ready to jump the track. When it comes to the whole Nixon, Watergate, JFK assassination, and all of the rest. As always, I'm looking at X, and I don't know if it was yesterday, last night, whenever it was. Holy cow, I got Joe Rogan and Tucker Carlson, and Tucker is just walking through the whole thing that I've told you at least 10 times. Bob Woodward wasn't any old reporter. He wasn't all the president's men. He was naval intelligence. He is working with or for the Central Intelligence Agency when he went to work at the Washington Post. He has no experience whatsoever, and they gave him the biggest story of the century, and nobody asked questions about that. Well, apparently Rogan asked Tucker about that, and I'm like, well, finally, you know, they're starting to get out there. And then I see one of the most aggravating things that I do, and David, you know this as well. You'll be looking at something, holy cow, what is that? Oh, you mean I just saw that yesterday, because it was just posted yesterday, but it's actually from 2 years ago. They're reposting something that's old, but they didn't tell us that it was old. Short break. Back after this.
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2: We have that crash there, northbound Powers between Stetson Hills and Dublin. Also, we've got very heavy volume southbound I-25 as you're traveling from Briargate down to Fillmore. Northbound lanes heavy from, it looks like, South Nevada all the way up through to Garden of the Gods. I'm Sean Martinez. That's traffic.
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13: Sunny conditions this morning, but increasing cloud cover with showers and storms for the afternoon. Some could be strong to severe with strong winds and large hail. Heavy rain and flooding remain possible, too, with cooler temperatures still in the lower 80s. With the KKTV 11 Alert Weather, I'm meteorologist Kevin Bloomberg.
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0: You know, heroes come in a lot of different forms. And you can be a millionaire and a big entertainer like Dolly Parton, who does a lot of good work. Or you can just be a mom who says, you know what, enough is enough. I can't believe you tried doing this behind my back to my daughter. And looking back, my daughter can't even believe that you tried to do all of this. We get talking about schools and trans and all of that because President Trump, and Monday, he had a press conference with Education Secretary Linda McMahon, and he wants to make it clear, you know what, schools, you're just not going to be able to go behind a parent's back and start doing some of this stuff. But Aaron Lee, I think that's a positive move from the president. First, I'd like your reaction to that, but I also want to make sure that people understand that you have been working hard, a lot of other people, Randy Bradley and people out there gathering signatures, and we get a chance here this November to speak loud and clear about our children and the schools in Colorado. First off, Aaron Lee, tell us a little bit about your reaction to the president.
10: Hey, Richard. Yes, I am just continually pleased that this is a topic that's at the forefront of the Trump administration, that he, you know, featured January Littlejohn, a mom like me, whose little girl was secretly transitioned at the State of the Union, that he's putting pressure, that he's dismantling the Department of Education and putting pressure on the teachers union, which are a primary pusher of this ideology and this, you know, teaching teachers that they should be keeping secrets from parents. So I'm pleased that it's a topic of conversation, that he's putting pressure. I look forward to seeing that in action. I know they've talked about FERPA and PPRA and filing lawsuits. I think more action needs to happen because, unfortunately, these secret school transitions that are happening to thousands and thousands of kids, including mine, and we filed a lawsuit all the way to the Supreme Court, hasn't been handled. We tried to run a ballot measure back in 2024 that would give parents a right to be notified. But so far in all 50 states, there is no

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1: Talking about it, they're putting pressure, they're withholding funding. Colorado is as brazen as ever as forcing boys into girls' sports, mutilating kids. We rank in the top 10 for these surgeries to the tune of tens of millions of dollars. Here in Colorado, taxpayer dollars are funding child mutilation. So we have to do something about it at the state level. We've got to pass these ballot measures. So glad that so many Coloradans, over 3,300, helped us get them on the ballot. But now we need people to go tell everyone you know that they're there, that they need to vote yes. We have prop numbers, Richard. They're prop 133, 134, and 135. Make sure you vote yes in November on those three measures, and we can stop this insanity happening here in Colorado.
2: And, you know, I want to remind people, it's not good enough. It's just no longer good enough to say, okay, I'll vote for this candidate, or I won't vote for that candidate, or yes, I'll go ahead and vote for prop 133, 134, and 135. I don't believe any longer that's enough, because I don't want to take any chances. So what I would say is, God bless you, and thank you for voting that way, but you need to be persuading other people in your little sphere of influence. It might be Facebook, it might be your neighbors, somebody at school, somebody at church, etc. How can people find out more about this, Aaron Lee, and become partners and advocates for what you're doing?
1: That is such a good point, Richard. We can shift policy, but more importantly, we have to change culture. And the only way we do that is by talking about it in our sphere of influence. So at protectkidscolorado.org, protectkidscolorado.org, we have all kinds of resources, flyers, cards, pamphlets, FAQs, external sites where we have data about these issues. Use that. Go there, educate yourself, and please go tell everyone you know about these issues and that they can vote on these. And let me just tell you, when we pass these, it's going to be a death blow to the gender cult that's running Colorado. We are so far down the rabbit hole of gender ideology. They don't think that we can take any ground. When the people vote against what they're doing to our kids, that's going to send shockwaves, not just here in Colorado, but around the country, to the people who are harming our kids.
2: Well, I think there are so many people who are in denial, and including a lot of people perhaps even listening to us, Aaron Lee, and they think, well, yeah, but the whole culture has changed. I mean, most people are just fine with guys competing against women, or girls having to have a boy in their athletic class, or maybe sharing a room on a field trip or something like that. That's just the culture. We're in this tiny little minority, Aaron. You know, what makes you think, other than polling data that shows that it's north of 70 or 80% of people are
1: right?
2: Because I think a lot of people are confused. They think that what's happening in Colorado, what's been forced down our necks over and over and over again, well, that's just popular opinion.
1: Yeah, I call it toxic empathy, where our kindness has been weaponized. We've been taught to think that the kind thing to do is to let men in our spaces and to follow what the kids think they are and call them the pronouns and let them chop off their body parts. Most people don't agree. They're just afraid to talk about it, which is why it is so important to have these conversations, because when you talk about it with friends and family, you'll find that most of them actually agree with you. You just have to be the one to start the conversation. Courage is absolutely contagious. Most people don't agree with this transgender agenda. They agree with us and these ballot measures. We just have to be courageous and talk about it.
2: You know, I'll leave this. I mention this all the time, that there's a huge difference between what they tried to do to you and your daughter in particular, and this whole trans thing, whether it's athletics or, you know, doing things behind people's back. And as I said before, you know, the whole gay thing. And I'm sorry, because I caught a lot of flack. I made fun of Jared Polis in his little pretend cowboy outfit, whatever the hell that was. But I would remind people that this administration is not homophobic, and I'm not either, because if I was, I wouldn't say favorable things about Scott Bessent and Rick Grenell, and I wouldn't say that the media ignored a hate crime because you had somebody who wanted to kill a gay man in Scott Bessent. I need to go, but you got about another minute. Aaron Lee, what do you got?
1: Well, Richard, I'll just say that gender ideology is homophobic. Then in a lot of cases, they're effeminate males, they're masculine girls, they're same-sex attracted, they're being told that something is wrong with them and they need to chop off body parts to fix themselves. That is homophobic. And that's the reason that people like Valdemar have said the LGBTs do not want to associate with all of that nonsense that is transgenderism. It's coming after kids like us who were different, who didn't fit in, who would have been caught up in this web of being told that they're born wrong.
2: You got it, Aaron. I got to go. News top of the hour. Talk to you soon. Hour 2, straight ahead.
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5: 9 o'clock in Colorado Springs. I'm Jim Arthur in the KVOR 24/7 News Center. Authorities have still not released the identity of the man who opened fire, wounding two Colorado State patrolmen outside Woodland Park Tuesday morning. One of the patrolmen pulled a car over with that suspect, the lone occupant. He immediately opened fire, hitting the first patrol officer. A second patrolman was just coming on the scene, and he was also hit by gunfire. The man sped off, prompting a shelter-in-place order. He was tracked to a nearby home. As Teller County Sheriff's deputies approached, he began shooting. One deputy fired back several times. The gunman was killed. One patrolman remains hospitalized with serious injuries. An announcement this morning from Colorado Attorney General Phil Weiser that social media platform Meta has agreed to pay 47 states, including Colorado, over $17 billion for claims that Instagram and Facebook have addictive features exposing children to serious mental harm. Colorado will see $615 million of that settlement, which will be spread out over 9 years. Meta has also agreed to daily time limits and pauses for children who use Instagram and Facebook, and nighttime blocks as well. Those limits will be in effect for 5 years. The Department of Justice announcing a man died Monday at the U.S. Penitentiary in Florence. The DOJ identified the man as 55-year-old George Hall. He was an inmate. He arrived in Florence just a few weeks ago after being sentenced to 10 years in prison. He was found guilty of assault with a dangerous weapon. He was found unconscious in the prison, and despite life-saving efforts, he died. KVOR weather from the 11 Alert Team at KKTV. Nice now, clouds later, and we could see rain and a lot of it, even some dangerous lightning and hail today. A lot of moisture in the air. Highs will be in the low 80s. Right now in the Springs, 70 degrees. I'm Jim Arthur. 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
16: Here we go. Tomorrow, Buc-ee's will be before the county commissioners. And I know what you might be thinking. But wait, Richard, you know all these county commissioners, don't you? I mean, why didn't you have them all on the show here today? Well, that's a pretty good question. And it's just kind of how I do things, whether it's them or city council. I prefer that their first exposure, whatever their thoughts is, comes after they've gotten additional information, which usually comes at a meeting. In addition to that, I don't want to preclude anything that they might say in the line of doing government work by being on the Richard Randall Show. So it'll be before the board tomorrow, county commissioners. We'll get reaction to that. We'll get your reaction as well. And honestly, today, for those of you who are interested in Buc-ee's, and I can tell you, you can send me your information. Text it in 719-715-0740. But I can tell you that this is a really, really odd situation. And here's why. Obviously, I know a ton of people. And the people I know are, you know, very partisan. They're not wishy-washy people. And they are willing to and frequently and mostly do take a stand on something. And they usually don't take that stand, you know, go off half-cocked or something like that. They know what they're talking about because they've done a little bit of research or they've listened to people who have done some research. The Buc-ee's thing is different from most other issues. For instance, Erin Lee. And her ballot measures propositions 133, 134, 135. If I lined up 100 of my friends, I could probably pretty accurately tell you who was for or opposed something like that. And obviously, the majority of them are going to be in favor of it. There might be a couple of them in there who are opposed to it, but I'm not even sure about that. Buc-ee's, on the other hand, I've never seen something where it's all over the place. People I thought who would say, you know what, Richard, that's not even close to where I live. That's just an issue for people in the Tri-Lakes, Palmer Lake, and all the rest. That could be true. Then there are other people, and we're going to be talking about this data center on Garden of the Gods. We've talked before about how lucrative it could be in terms of money to Colorado Springs. Now, you just heard Phil Weiser, we're going to get $615 million over 9 years. You know what? I have no faith in where the hell Democrats would spend that money in the first place. Or that they would have that money and they'd say, you know what? Now we can actually send you your Tabor refund instead of trying to keep it year after year after year because, well, we got pot money over here. We got gambling money from the mountain communities over here. If we legalize prostitution, we'll have that. Plus, we've got this settlement, that settlement, that settlement. Does it ever come back to you in any fashion? I'm not saying they'd cut you a check, but does it ever come back to anything you believe in that they had spent that money on? The answer is hell no. All right. When it comes to Buc-ee's, I've said before, and you know, you deserve to know where I stand on this, and I'm not saying it's the most rational position in the world. When it comes to Bucky's, I love driving Greenland Ranch. It is a conservation area, which means that once you get past County Line Road and you're driving north, at least to Greenland Ranch itself, we used to have this beautiful red barn on the left side, the west side. It burned down a couple of years ago. I think they may try to rebuild it, but you see cattle all over the place, and then you get up to where the old rest area was, and then it gets to Larkspur and other things there. It's one little place that's just peaceful. It's one little place that's just, you know, kind of old school Colorado. This is what it used to look like. And Richard, are they going to build a Bucky's there at the Greenland exit when they got all that other stuff? No, they're not. Okay, smart egg. You know what? They're not. And this is where I say, you know what? Maybe I'm just crazy, but driving south, especially at night, do I want to see this big glow up on top of County Line Road as I'm driving south on I-25? I don't. That's what I think, all right? Then what? Well, then I think there are probably a bunch of other places. I'm not opposed to having a Bucky's, for God's sakes. Seriously, I'm just not opposed to having a Bucky's at all. I guess, I do think that there is zoning for a reason. I do get tired of exemptions over and over and over when it comes to zoning. Yeah, you're not supposed to have any loud noises here, but we're going to let this thing to be. I know you had your home, your apartment here, whatever beforehand, but, you know, I kind of like it to be pretty simple. If you moved here and you knew damn well that the Air Force Academy was going to have training flights over your property day after day after day after day, and you knew that when you bought, you don't get to bitch and moan about, well, I can't be out there and be peaceful when I hear that. I understand it, but that's like people moving close to an airport and complaining about that. In this case, and it gets back to the money issue, millions and millions and millions of dollars are at play when it comes to the data center. Is that going to be the case with Bucky's? There, to a lesser extent, there will be financial advantages one way or another. I've talked with people who have said, look, that could be a pretty lucrative thing for this community, that community, this community. I'm not an expert on it. What I do believe is that, by and large, the people in a particular community, whether it comes to whether they want a convenience store there or a truck stop there, whether it comes down to whether they want electricity and power going to this, but they are going to pay for it themselves, or actually it's going to be easier to have water if they are here. Look, that is all, as far as I'm concerned, up to the people who live there. Now, for a while, and this is, you know, one of the things that County Commissioners can be talking about is, all right, is this really a convenience store? Well, when I think of a convenience store, I think of Maverick or Shell or something similar to that, right? Last trip I took up north, see my sister, I was driving back and there was a QT. And I thought it was just a truck stop, whatever. I pulled in, I had to get some gas, I wanted to get something to eat. And I'm looking around and I'm like, damn, this is the biggest convenience store, was the word that came to my head, that I'd ever seen. And then when I start thinking about it, and I did drive up to the Bucky's up north, take a look at it, yes, get some food, and it's just totally crazy. And it's good. I mean, you know, clean restrooms, the whole thing. So we have a Bucky's here, but if you go into Bucky's, it is so much more than just a truck stop. It'd be offensive to call it a truck stop. Yes, they fill up trucks over here. For all I know, you can get showers and stuff too. I don't really know about that. But it did look, and it does look, like a super convenience store. I'm going to leave that up to the county commissioners. And why is that? Because I believe in these county commissioners. I've endorsed several of them for election or re-election, and I've got faith that they're going to come to the right conclusion if they're given the right information, all right? David gave me something today here that this is such food for thought. David, I want to thank you. You always give me great stuff, and we had agreed that we're going to talk about this today. I pulled some information. There's a good article in the Gazette as well. I think it was yesterday, maybe today. Everything you need to know about Bucky's before, you know, the county commissioners deal with it. I'd recommend that. And I would recommend this. It comes from The Independent, and it was actually yesterday. And article says, Bucky CEO says conservative states will get stores, and there are three requirements any location must meet. All right. But conservative states. All right. I've got a laundry list here of the things that he says that Buc-ee's is looking for if they're going to have a Buc-ee's in a particular state. And, you know, one of the things he'd like to do is have a Buc-ee's in every state. This guy's pretty ambitious, but he seems to have a pretty good game plan and has made a lot of progress on it. We're going to take a short break. When we come back, we're going to be talking about what things he wants in a particular Buc-ee's before it's going in. And part of the, first of all, I think it all makes sense. If I were an advisor to him, I'd say, yeah, that's exactly what we'd like to have if we're going to go forward. Where I get confused, however, is I don't honestly see that being the case here in Colorado. Ergo, I wonder, okay, the Richard Randall theorem. If these are the requirements that he wants to put a Buc-ee's in a particular location, but it doesn't match up with what's going on here, what's the next step? It doesn't make sense? Oh, no, Richard, it makes sense, but there's something you don't know. Maybe the listeners know. Maybe the county commissioners know. Maybe the people for and against know that. But Richard Randall sitting here can do the best by telling you what Buc-ee's would like to have at any location. 719-715-0740.
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3: Sunny conditions this morning, but increasing cloud cover with showers and storms for the afternoon. Some could be strong to severe with strong winds and large hail. Heavy rain and flooding remain possible too, with cooler temperatures still in the lower 80s. With the KKTV 11 Alert Weather, I'm meteorologist Kevin Bloomberg.
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16: 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Right now, talk about Magnum Shooting Center. And they are, gosh, everything I think that you would possibly want in a gun store or a gun range, and they are both. 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Not a single person has regretted doing it. I certainly don't regret doing it as well. 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You can get trained up, do it the right way, and have a blast. And I can tell you, there are times I've gone up there, and it was just absolutely serious. I'm going to take the class here. I'm going to get out on the range there. I do it by myself. Other times I go up there with, you know, people I like and I know, or family members, and just have fun. You mean just sit around and shoot at things with a gun for fun? Yeah, I mean exactly that. A lot of it's done standing up, but yeah, if you, you know, from time to time, you might be a little bit lower. Sporting needs, they've got everything that you need for the remainder of the summer and then getting into the hunting season as well. They are going to price match other local competitors in-store firearms prices. That's a great deal. And again, they're going to meet you where you're at. Military, law enforcement, hunting, gun family, they'll meet you where you're at on that. But if you're somebody who has never even fired a gun, had one in your hands, and now is the time you'd like to be able to defend yourself, your property, your loved ones, Magnum Shooting Center is the place. Learn right, be safe, shoot well. Tell them that I sent you. Let's get back to Buc-ee's here. And again, I have to give credit to David, because I would have missed this. But I think this is really, really important and fascinating. Here's why. You've got and again, this comes from The Independent. So the CEO says that the convenience chain will focus expansion on conservative states. Hold on, was that a red flag? Because Colorado does not appear to be a conservative state. And we've already got a Buc-ee's here, so I'm like, okay, so what went on with that? But let me give you the rest of the criteria here. And a lot of it comes from Arkansas Governor Sarah Huckabee Sanders. You might recall her from being press secretary. He was doing an interview with the CEO with her. He says, we have a lot of opportunities. We're growing. We're building in a lot of places. But when you find a conservative, business-friendly state with a phenomenal workforce, it makes a difference. All right. And I'm starting to realize life's too short to try to build in places that people don't appreciate what you're bringing versus a place like this, and he's talking about Arkansas there, where people do appreciate what you're building. Article goes on, and we'll post a link to this because I really recommend you read it. And I think I'll say about passing this on to county commissioners as well, because it's just more information. Is this outcome determinative? No, but it is more information. And I think the more information you have, the better decision you're going to make. He goes on to say, so that leadership, that concept, that idea of conservative, business-friendly, family-oriented concept works so much better if it trickles down from the very leadership, from the very top at the governor's office, at the congressional, at the senator, at the mayor, and the representatives. Okay, we're going through this. We are two senators. I mean, you see what I'm seeing here is that doesn't appear to be matching up, right? So he goes on to say here that, well, the article does. It calls it a cult following. Oh, for the love of a cult following. Do you know what? When I first found out about Chick-fil-A and I realized how good they tasted, and I was working on a movie. The guy who's doing the editing, shout out to him. He knows who he is, Cutter. And he and his wife were big fans of Chick-fil-A. I'm like, so what's the big deal with it? And, you know, he sold me on it because I'd only seen the chicken, eat more chicken beef signs up there, billboards. I went there. I loved it. And there were people, I don't know if they still do it. In those days, they would camp out in the parking lot because on a particular day, you could be the first person in. I think you had to dress like a cow maybe. And they give you a 1-year thing for free meals there or something like that. I'm sketchy on the details here. However, I wouldn't call liking a business a cult following. And you can tell me, do you think? Well, you can tell me if you think Bucky's is a convenience store or not. But you can also tell me whether it has a cult following. Here is something I do think is interesting, right? July 28th, Bucky's sued the Beaver's Mini Mart in Beaver Creek, Ohio. Lawyers for Bucky's were saying that customers can confuse the logo for Beaver's Mini Mart with Bucky's. The neighborhood store has no gas pumps. It's miles from the nearest interstate. But its logo does feature a smiling beaver alongside the name in red lettering. The governor of Ohio called the lawsuit ridiculous, urged Bucky's to drop it. And at first blush, I would have to agree with that. There is, however, one tiny catch. And you will see this sometimes with, well, gosh, I've seen it with the Eagles and with Don Henley in particular, but other businesses where if you let one person get away with it, copying your music or using your logo or your likeness or whatever, and you let that, okay, you guys were here first and it does look confusing and you really didn't intend this, so we're going to sue you. Generally, what happens under those circumstances is we do this because we don't want you doing that anymore. And I think if they're smart, they'll say, yeah, well, we're going to sue you unless you do this, but let's reach an agreement here. We're going to pay a certain amount of money. You can rebrand yourself, put, you know, new logos up, refurbish a lot of things and have some cash in your pocket. And if you're really not confused with Bucky's, it wouldn't make any difference to your business if you had a different name. I mean, if I'm a lawyer for somebody, that's what I'm advocating. And I'd advocate that Bucky's make that offer, and I'd advocate that the, Beaver Mart here, go ahead and accept that. The alternative is, though, that you're going to spend all of this time challenging and suing all over the country, which apparently, according to this independent article, is something that they have, in fact, been doing. And John Oliver with Last Week Tonight is funny and did a pretty good job of, you know, poking fun at politicians. I didn't necessarily like how he poked fun at Republican candidates for governor, but it is what it is. How does this play in? I'll tell you how this plays into me. I always tell you, if something doesn't make sense, it makes sense. But you and I don't know what makes it sense. My challenge to anybody who wants to, you know, have zoning changed and all these other things and is representing Bucky's would be simply to say, look, you know what, August 25th, yesterday, it'll be Thursday when I talk about this, the Independent was talking, quoting from the CEO, and he was laying down the criteria that he really wanted when it came to putting into a new location, a conservative, business-friendly state, phenomenal workforce. But here's the thing. I'm starting to realize life's too short to build in places that people don't appreciate what you're bringing versus a place like this. And again, that's Arkansas, where people do appreciate what you're building. And then he goes on to say that what you're really looking for is a conservative, business-friendly, family-oriented concept. It works so much better if it trickles down from the very leadership. And then he goes through what that leadership is. Very top, from the governor's office, congressmen, senators, mayor, and representatives. And a lot of that does not appear to me to match the criteria for what they're talking about on Thursday. You can tell me. 719-715-0740. Real quickly, I do want to tell you that we've got the Secret Service is being held to account for just what's been going on, whether they are protecting or not protecting the president. Now, not many details on this. Three Secret Service officials under internal investigation for potential misconduct. Oh, wait, Richard, the other day, remember you were saying that Iran had plans and they'd put out information on how to assassinate Baron Trump or President Trump or Melania Trump and all of the rest. And part of that may have come because they had some woman who was able to get cozy with somebody who is in Secret Service and on and on and on. Yep, that's what I said. Does this have anything to do with it? I don't know. I don't know. I can tell you this. You don't see this very often. And I can also tell you this. I'm not surprised because we may have a new president as opposed to Biden. We may have a new director of the FBI and of Secret Service. But that doesn't mean that everyone who was employed there or hired there under an Obama or a Biden would have the same mentality as President Trump, you and me. We'll see what happens with that. Get into Bucky's a little bit more when we come back. 719-715-0740.
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5: 9:30 in Colorado Springs. I'm Jim Arthur in the KVOR 24/7 News Center. We're waiting for authorities to release the identity of the man who opened fire, wounding two Colorado State patrolmen outside Woodland Park Tuesday morning. One of the patrolmen had pulled a car over with that suspect inside. He immediately opened fire, hitting the first patrol officer. A second patrolman was just coming on the scene. The suspect opened fire and hit that patrolman. He then sped off into a nearby subdivision. As Teller County Sheriff's deputies found him and approached him at a nearby home, he began shooting again. One deputy fired back several times, and the gunman was killed. An update on the patrolman. One of them remains hospitalized with serious injuries. The other has been released. Colorado Attorney General Phil Weiser says social media platform Meta has agreed to pay 47 states, including Colorado, over $17 billion for claims that Instagram and Facebook have addictive features exposing children to serious mental harm. Colorado will see $615 million of that settlement, rather, which will be spread out over 9 years. Two people arrested in Vernal, Utah following a fatal hit-and-run crash Monday morning near Loma, Colorado on the western slope. A 35-year-old man was killed early Monday on Highway 139 south of Loma. That victim was sitting in the road when he was hit by an SUV. He was dragged more than 100 feet and died at a local hospital. The driver of the SUV took off, but police found him and the passenger. They arrested 48-year-old Aaron McKinnon and 44-year-old Rusty Vogt. They're being extradited back to Mesa County. Why the victim was in the road is unknown. KVOR weather from the 11 Alert team at KKTV. We've got an enhanced chance of seeing some severe weather later this afternoon. A lot of rain, slow-moving thunderstorms, maybe some lightning, maybe some hail. Highs today will be in the low 80s. Watch that drive home later today. Right now, 72 at KVOR. I'm Jim Arthur. 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
16: 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I didn't say a lot, but I can guarantee you a little bit. Barb Slinker, very serious, on the other hand, is going to guarantee not just to sell your home. And I talked with people who said, wait, is that a big deal? It actually is. In the past couple of years, especially in the past year, there have been a lot of homes that were put on the market, and after a while, they were taken off the market because they were going nowhere. They weren't getting offers. They weren't getting showings. And Barb understands that, but they weren't her homes. And what's the difference? Well, Barb's been doing it for more than 25 years, sold more than 3,000 homes. She has been in this market. She saw when it was red hot and when it was not. She saw when everything burst in the interest rates and there were loans given to people who never should have even gotten a loan, much less that house. She knows it inside and out. And it doesn't matter whether you're in the Springs, what neighborhood you're in. It doesn't matter if you're Eastern Plains, you go up to Douglas County, head down to Walsenburg and all points in between, including up Ute Pass. She's aware of it all. And give her a call, 719-301-3900. She'll sit down with you. You do a fair analysis of what the home is worth. She puts it into writing. Gonna sell it? Do you need to sell it by a particular time? She can put that in there as well. Sell for this price in writing. Doesn't happen. She makes up the difference to you. I could not give her a stronger recommendation, needless to say. But I just said it, 719-301-3900, or barbhasthebuyers.com. David, if I ever say, needless to say, and then I proceed to say something, throw like a cup or something at me and just say, Richard, you understand, that's inconsistent. And if nothing else, the Richard Randall Show is filled with consistency. There's never anything that comes out of my mouth that's inconsistent with anything I said 10 years ago, 5 years ago, last year, last month, last week, or at 7:30 this morning. On a serious note, though, Andy, you're on 740 KVOR. What do you have on? You can take your pick. You can go with Jelly Bean, which is my little snark insult to Jelly Roll because I refuse to give him any credit. Or you can take a serious note on Dolly Parton. You can talk about the whole, you know, children's issue, the ballot initiatives 133, 34, 35, or Bucky's. Take your pick. Andy, what do you got?
10: I will choose C, the Bucky's store. The So going to the independent article about that convenience store out in Oregon, I think that that suit should be dropped. And I kind of read an article similar to that. And if I remember correctly, that store is located near Corvallis, Oregon. Corvallis, Oregon is the home of Oregon State University. Oregon State University's mascot is Bucky Beaver.
16: Ooh.
10: And a lot of their logo even had looked like the Bucky's at, you know, the store. You know, there were some similarities. So, you know, in a lot of businesses that have a home near universities like that, they want to show support in their name and all that sort of stuff and kind of associate themselves with their favorite football team or whatever. And I think that was the whole reason why that store's name is, I can't remember exactly what the name was, but the logo and all that sort of stuff. So I think they were trying to associate with the university, not try to take Bucky's, logo away. And on a side note, the first time I went into a Bucky's down in the South, I thought, oh, I get it. This is really a cool place. And if we were to have one here, I think it would be a booming business and a great source of income for whatever area would get it. So anyhow, that's my...
16: No, Andy, I'll let you go, so I'll free up the line. I think I know who that person is. And if it is the person I think it is, that is an incredible person who city council should have put him as a finalist for the open seat to have a replacement there, and he should have been the replacement. I'll just leave it at that. So this is how bad I am, right? I confess that I wasn't a big fan of Dolly Parton, and yet I have a ton of respect for her as a person. And by that, I mean I don't own any of her albums or music, downloads or whatever. I've got one song by her, and it's actually a duet of I Will Always Love You with Vince Gill and her. He's in the Eagles, used to be in Pure Prairie League, loved him and his music. He's got a great voice. If you think Timothy B. Schmidt can sing I Can't Tell You Why, go listen to Vince Gill singing I Can't Tell You Why. It's probably got to suck to be the bass player on a band as big as the Eagles, and they bring in a new guy who can sing your signature song better than you can. All to say that, yes, there is some of her music that I like, and I respect her as a musician as well. Like I said, the other day, last night, this morning, whatever it was, I was watching her play just an acoustic guitar on Johnny Carson's show. She had made up a song. She didn't need a cheat sheet to look down at the lyrics or anything like that, and she's playing with these long, long fingernails. I don't know how she did it. She's a great philanthropist, and if I have time, we'll get to some of that here today as well. But though I wasn't a big fan of Dolly Parton's, and you say I was out of touch, I guess I'd have to admit it. But I did know about the song I Will Always Love You before Bill Malusion and the rest of the people knew about it. And that's because I listened to Linda Ronstadt, and she did it first. What does that have to do, pray tell, with Bucky's? You know what? If I were friends with the CEO, and we go back to the beginning of the 2000s when he's going to put the first store down there in Texas. And let me tell you, I've got a lot of friends and relatives in Texas, and I got a lot of friends and relatives here who came from Texas. And there are two things that they keep telling me about. They kept telling me about Bucky's, and then there was another place called HEB. Oh, my God. They rave about that as well. Well, we don't have an HEB here. And God bless my sister who passed. She's one of those Texans down there, South Padre. You can never fill that. You can never fill that. I'll try to do kind of a tribute to some of the people that I've lost in the past. But sometimes it's just so hard because you don't want to get on the radio and get choked up while you're trying to talk about something. All to say that we've got Texas. We've got Bucky's down there. And I heard incredible things. And it's true. It's just like Andy said. You walk in there and you're sold. The place is just spotless. And for the life of me, I don't understand why some of these chains, gas stations and all the rest, allow their restrooms to look the way they are. And can I tell you, it sucks to clean a restroom. When I was a busboy in high school, we got paid twice as much if we'd come in on Sunday mornings and we would clean the restaurant and the bar and the restroom in the bar. One woman who owned the business and was our boss and stuff, she is lovely. I mean, she loved me and she was wonderful. She treated me great. But when it came to that, she was adamant. You know what? You're going to go in there and you're not going to like to have to use a brush and do this and this and this. And when you walk out, it's going to look great for the next week, but I'm going to pay you very well to do that. And if you don't want to do it, just say so. Well, I wanted to get paid. So you do some of these things. It's not that hard, I don't think, to have a clean restroom, whether it's a convenience store or any other kind of business. When I look at this, however, I go, that is the dumbest logo in the world. What's the guy's name here? Do you remember what it is? Oh, here we are. Got the article. It's the Independent article. I'll put a link over to it so you can see it before tomorrow. Arch Beaver Alpin III. I would just be saying, hey, Beav, or that sounds like, leave it to Beaver. Hey, Alvin, Arch, whatever the hell it is. Hey, Arch, I've been looking through what you want to do here starting the business, and it looks good. This actually may take off because this is like one-stop shopping. You can put gas in. You can go in and do this and this and this. And people, let me tell you something. You ever gone into a store where you go in for one item and you come out with six items? You know, you're laughing over there because if you go into Sam's or, you know, some of the other stuff, it's too good to resist. And that's kind of what Bucky's is like, right?
11: Yeah.
16: People used to say it's like a hardware store. Well, for some people. For me, if I walk, I don't even know why I say, well, I'm just going to go into Guitar Center and look around. Look around. Let me tell you, if you're a woman.
11: Just browsing.
16: Yeah, if you're a woman and you have a husband or a boyfriend who says, I'm just going to go into Guitar Center. I just want to see what they've got going on there. Be prepared for him to walk out with something. It might be an amplifier. It may be a $2,000 guitar. It may be a used $200 guitar. But the chances of him walking out with at least buying some picks or something are small. They used to say that about hardware stores as well. I want to make sure that in terms of genders, the two big ones, right, male and female, that I also warn men. If you are younger and you're going to marry someone and you want the American dream, which is to own a house, and your wife or your girlfriend says, hey, you know what would be fun this weekend? Why don't we just drive around and look at some houses? And then why don't we see if we can get inside of this house and look here? No, we're not going to buy anything. We both know that. No, do not believe that. Don't believe that for an instant. Be prepared to be... Women have their ways. That's all I'm saying. Is that sexist? Women have their ways? Anybody deny that women have their ways?
11: She can pretty much talk me into it.
16: There you go. 719-715-0740.
11: And I do want to clarify that Oregon State University's mascot is Benny the Beaver.
16: The Bucky logo just looks stupid. I guess I understand. But again... So I'm his best friend, and I tell him not to do what has been incredibly successful? If somebody came to me and said, why don't we put up big billboards, and we'll have like a cow saying to eat more chicken? I'm like, what the hell are you thinking? Well, I think my stage name is going to be Jelly Bean. I would have said, maybe you want to change it to Jelly Roll back after this.
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3: Sunny conditions this morning, but increasing cloud cover with showers and storms for the afternoon. Some could be strong to severe with strong winds and large hail. Heavy rain and flooding remain possible too, with cooler temperatures still in the lower 80s. With the KKTV 11 Alert Weather, I'm meteorologist Kevin Bloomberg.
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16: All right, so let's go to reaction of everything that we had here. Hey, wait, I want to mention one thing. You know, there's some vitriol online about Dolly Parton. Hold on. Doesn't everybody agree that she's the one person, as much as you don't like Jelly Bean, Jelly Roll, I just think it's funny to call him Jelly Bean, as much as you dislike him, especially after, you know, this week and him filling in and telling jokes about President Trump, maybe you should lose some weight. It'll be interesting for you to be able to see your penis for the first time. Oh, yeah. Yeah, that's how we talk about presidents. Would you say that about Obama or the First Lady or anything? I don't think you would. So COVID apparently was a topic when some people online wanted to attack Dolly. Now, there are obviously there are tons of problems with COVID, and they all center around Fauci and all these deep state characters and China and all of the rest. But there are two people, President Trump and Dolly Parton, who were well intended, right? Dolly, in fact, donated $1 million to coronavirus research, Vanderbilt University. It helped support research that led to the development of the Moderna vaccine. Richard, the Moderna, do you think, I mean, Dolly's a great person. Do you think she's like a scientist or something like that? I don't know. What I can tell you is by every other indication, she was a woman who was doing the best she could out of a very, very big heart, right? Let's go to text messages here. I like this text message. Let's see if I can find it here. All right. It comes in. It's pretty simple. It just says, Linda Ronstadt did not sing I Will Always Love You. I'm like, what? No, don't send me something like that, because I know that Linda Ronstadt

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1: Song, but you, Mr. Smart Aleck.
2: Well, he never did it publicly, but he actually sang it to Priscilla Presley as they were leaving the divorce proceedings, and I'm going to see if I can clean up that audio.
1: Hold on, stop. So this is not just private moment. They're walking out to the car, and he's singing to her. Somebody was rolling.
2: Somebody was smart enough to turn on tape. And I'm going to see if I can clean it up good enough to be heard on the radio, because it's very hard to hear.
1: Well, and I have to tell you, if anybody can do it, David can do it. And it is amazing. There are all kinds of little things, a little trick that you can do if you've got an annoying air conditioner in the background, in the middle of the interview of the two of us, we're done with it. You go to listen to it. It's, oh, God, we got that air conditioner the whole time. There's a way you can put in the sound of the air conditioner and tell, you know, the editing app, get rid of all of that. It's pretty effective. But does that mean you can clean this up? To an extent, maybe, right?
2: I don't know.
1: I don't know.
2: I'd like to try, though.
1: Ah, what a great story. What a great story. You know what I like? There is always so much more to anything than meets the eye. And I think you know by now, I love finding those things. I love David finding those things. And I love you finding those things. And you find those things every dang day. All right? Here we are. Let's go to this. Richard, Tony here. I lost all interest in Buc-ee's after they banned a person who went into one of their locations with his pet duck. The duck was in a stroller and didn't bother anyone. The salt in the wound was after banning the person, they made him purchase an item they thought the duck had touched. It was free advertising for them, and they decided to ignore that and punish the person. You know what? First of all, I can tell you, I don't like animals in stores. If it's a service dog and you bring it in, I'm fine with it. But I've seen everybody and their brother. You can get online, Amazon, and buy a little thing that says service animal and put the vest on your animal, and it's not a service animal. Nobody said it. It's not trained that way. No vet has ever done that or anything. I just want to be able to go to the store with my dog. Well, this is horrible. I'm walking to King Supers one night. I go through the front door, and about 10 feet in front of me, this woman's got her dog, didn't want to leave it in the car. He takes a freaking dump right by all of the strawberries and blueberries and everything. And thank God she at least went around and tried to clean it up. But maybe, just maybe, if you're going to do stuff. Well, so here's the duck thing, I guess. I'm not sympathetic to somebody bringing their duck in unless they had to. But I do agree with you. Sometimes you've got an opportunity. And they could have made a cute, funny story out of it and still gotten the message out. Don't bring your ducks to Buc-ee's. Even if you want to put them in a row, your ducks in a row is not going to save you in a Buc-ee's. Is that a dad joke? That wasn't very good. Here we go. Good meaning people just finished cleaning up after the homeless under I-25. Sad thing is it will be trashed again in a few days. Absolutely. I wish I could tell you otherwise. I feel like the city and individuals and nonprofits and charities go around and they clean up after people who don't give a damn. I'm driving to work the other guy. Guy is taking a whiz under I-25. I'm like, and I get it. Some of them are not all there and stuff, but we were able to have a president who wasn't all there for a while. Are we asking too much? All right, Buc-ee's tomorrow. Also, we're going to be hearing from the man who wants to put in that data center on Garden of the Gods. Make sure you tune in tomorrow.
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0: Meta ends the social media addiction lawsuit mid-trial, admitting no harm to kids, but agreeing to pay state $17 billion and set new limits on teen users.
1: The landmark settlement cuts short a federal trial in California over claims made by 29 states that Meta's Facebook and Instagram platforms were designed to addict children, among other claims. The settlement for Meta to pay up to $17 billion also includes an agreement to make major changes to its products. Those include daily usage limits and nighttime blocks for users under 18, as well as bans on features that exacerbate mental health issues. Meta denies wrongdoing in the agreement. California, Colorado, Kentucky, and New Jersey were among the states that sued Meta in 2023, and the settlement ends the trial, which was expected to see Meta CEO Mark Zuckerberg testify before a jury in federal court. Tanya J. Powers, Fox News.
0: It's a fraction of Meta's revenue last year, $201 billion. The Trump bump in South Carolina helps lift Senator Darlene Graham to win the Republican nomination to replace her late brother, Lindsey Graham, on the general election ballot in South Carolina by just 18,000 votes.
2: Graham's victory was a test of President Trump's endorsement. The president strongly backed her. She is new to politics after the sudden passing of her brother, Lindsey Graham.
3: I continue to miss Lindsey every day, and there is still a big hole in my heart. But I know he's looking down right now, very proud.
2: Graham says she spoke with President Trump, who offered his congratulations. The Graham campaign believes the president did all he could to help her across the finish line.
0: In Alaska, retired teacher Dan J. Sullivan qualified for a slot on the general election ballot against Republican Dan S. Sullivan, the senator. Republicans worry voters could confuse the two Sullivans. 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
17: Sunny conditions this morning, but increasing cloud cover with showers and storms for the afternoon. Some could be strong to severe with strong winds and large hail. Heavy rain and flooding remain possible, too, with cooler temperatures still in the lower 80s. With the KKTV 11 Alert Weather, I'm meteorologist Kevin Bloomberg.
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23: All right, 844-484-3872, 844-4-THE-USA. That's the way to join us today from coast to coast, from sea to shining sea. Get in here on the program. A big race in South Carolina yesterday, a runoff contest. Darlene Graham does prevail. Lindsey Graham's sister does prevail in an effort to become the Republican nominee and hopefully to win that seat and to stop the Democrats from getting a piece of it going into the next year. It's a very, very big deal. Now, she didn't win in a landslide. It wasn't quite that. She won 52.5% to 47.5%. That's what Ralph Norman did in that contest. The vote was split there, and for obvious reason. Ralph Norman has a conservative track record. A lot of conservatives, a lot of Trump supporters like Ralph Norman. Ralph Norman himself is a Trump supporter. Darlene Graham, I'd say if there's problems with her, it's just that she's kind of a novice at this. And I usually, including for people like Donald Trump, you'd think, well, that's almost an asset. You don't want them corrupted by Washington by having been there for a long time. It's nice to have a fresh face and a fresh voice and somebody who is not beaten down by the system going in. The issue that I had with Darlene Graham during this campaign is she just got caught flat-footed on so many of the big topics, and I worry that she might be a vacuum into which some of the sinister forces of Washington pour their ideas, rather than what it takes to make America great again. So this will all be, of course, a big test for Darlene Graham, but the voters of South Carolina have spoken. President Trump spoke. He endorsed Darlene Graham, supported her, and sure enough, that's what got her across the finish line. You know, in fact, President Trump appeared for a rally for Darlene Graham. This was in the Myrtle Beach area last week, Friday, and it was that area of the state that gave Darlene Graham so much support. She gets 73% of the vote in Horry County, and that's Myrtle Beach, that area. Ralph Norman, just 27% of the vote, despite the fact that it was a little closer throughout the rest of the state. So the Trump effect continues to be very strong. President Trump has the most important endorsement in all of American politics. Does it mean he wins every single race? No, it doesn't. Does it mean every single one of his voters heed his request that they vote for a specific person? No, not always. But man, it's got more influence than anybody else. It's got the New York Times scratching their head today, Jim. I saw a headline from them. Even as Trump's standing slips, he slingshots a political novice to victory. They're confused. How did that happen? His standing. Where's everybody else's standing? Who else has an endorsement of more value in American politics? Go ahead, name them. I'm not aware of them. It's Trump. President Trump says, this is my guy. Boy, that helps a lot. And it definitely helped Darlene Graham. So she gets the nod, and now she goes on to this general election. Now, who is she going to face? I'm glad you asked. Now, the Democrat nominee is cuckoo for Cocoa Puffs. This chick, Dr. Annie Andrews, she's a medical doctor. She's a pediatrician, in fact, thinks that transing children is a great idea. Yeah, you heard me correctly. She's one of those. She thinks that boys can become girls and vice versa. It's possible to be born in the wrong body. She is in constant violation of the Hippocratic Oath. Do no harm. Ha! I'll harm them, is her position. And she ran. You know, she was a politician who ran against Nancy Mace in a previous congressional race, lost to her. This became an issue during the campaign. And recently she sat down with a local South Carolina media outlet called WCSC. And the interviewer was asking about her support for transing the kids and what role that might play in the race. And sure enough, she had some answers for it. Now, as you listen to this, you're going to hear her attempt to distance herself a little bit from the issue and suggest that somehow it makes Republicans weird for detecting that she's a freak. Listen to this.
1: Well, let's talk about a topic in medicine that has landed you in a little bit of hot water. After the 22 election, when Nancy Mace called you a child abuser for your support of transgender health care.
23: Just for playing along with the abuse of children. She called you a child abuser. How unfair.
1: That had some real world implications for you. I didn't realize that at the time when you went back to work at the Children's Hospital, they said, never mind, we aren't going to offer you a contract. Did you?
23: Good for them. They should have also made a criminal referral.
1: What did that feel like for you when you were just looking to go back to doing your job?
2: How
23: did that make you feel? Is that really the question? Jim, did I hear that correctly? How did that make you feel when they fired you for being a lunatic?
1: Oh, well, I was the victim of that story. Doing your job.
2: The politicization of health care for vulnerable children in this state by some of South Carolina's most notorious Republican politicians.
23: Noticing my abuse of children and telling others about it.
2: Is, again, deeply disturbing to me. What Nancy did during that last campaign was
23: a public service
2: necessary below the level of a U.S. congresswoman, and it caused real harm to the transgender community in South Carolina.
23: Yeah, it really prevented us from abusing them further.
2: I was disappointed about how things, you know, worked out with my former employer, but I think it's important for people to understand that when that happened, I didn't pack up my toys and go home. I've been here in
23: toys. What kind of weirdo is she?
2: South Carolina, fighting for our kids and families every day since. And that's exactly what I'm doing on this campaign trail. And our Republican politicians do seem to have somewhat of an obsession of talking about that topic, despite the fact that we have a lot of really big problems here in South Carolina. We have crumbling infrastructure. We have schools that are underfunded and teachers that are underpaid. We have health care disparities all across the state. We have 14 counties without an OBGYN. Grocery prices are climbing. Prescription drug prices are climbing.
23: These are lies, by the way. The prescription prices just came down by the biggest drop since March of 1963. That was the date of this past month. A huge drop under President Trump. And of course, this lady's just making things up. She's a liar. She says things like prescription drug prices have gone up. They're going down. And she also says that boys can become girls. They cannot.
2: Insurance premium prices are climbing. And yet so many of our Republican politicians seem to be obsessed with this very small fraction of the population. And, you know, what I say to that is I'm a pediatrician. There are very few professions where it is ever appropriate for someone to talk about children's genitals. Being a pediatrician, it's one of the things that I do sometimes day to day in my job as a pediatrician. I'm quite certain that being a U.S. Congresswoman or being a U.S. Senator is not a job where it is ever necessary for you to think about or talk about children's genitals. So my question back to Representative Nancy Mace, to Senator Lindsey Graham, is why in the world are you thinking and talking about children's genitals?
23: What a weird and demented attempt to hide from the culpability of your sins. She says, only I am allowed to talk about genitals. What a whack job. And then she says,
3: it's really a weird position to take.
23: Isn't that strange? She's like, it's part of my job. I've got to talk about children's genitals on a daily basis. And then she's like, but never is a lawmaker allowed to do that. Now, this, of course, is an attempt to try and cast the people who are correctly calling her out for being an abuser as some sort of perverted weirdo. You're the one talking about genitals. This would be like, let's pretend for a moment. It's just a different issue. What if you said, you know what we should do? We should arrest more rapists. Let's arrest more rapists. Let's take them into custody, throw them behind bars. Death penalty for all the rapists, okay? Imagine that's what you said. And then you get her sitting across the table from you as your Democrat opponent, and she goes, why are you so obsessed with sex? That'd be crazy. That'd be so completely crazy. People would hear that and be like, What the hell are you talking about? We're trying to get rid of criminals. And I'm the weirdo for trying to get rid of criminals? Nah, that's not weird. Normal people want to get rid of criminals. Normal people are outraged by this. Normal people are trying to restore what it means to be normal. Like, how about your biology is your biology? No, boys can't become girls and vice versa. No, we shouldn't destroy that child. No, we shouldn't doom them to a life of dependency on an industry that is preying upon them. No. How about no, you freak? She says you're the weird one. It's hilarious. Where'd she learn that? High school? It's like, actually, you're the weird one. It's like total projection. Total projection. And it's funny. There's some, am I right in thinking, Jim, that the establishment Democrats right now think that the Democrats have a very strong hand in South Carolina? That Dr. Annie Andrews is some big success, that she's going to destroy Darlene Graham?
2: No.
23: Darlene Graham may have some gaps to fill, no question. She's got some things to pick up along the way as she dials in what it means to represent the fine people of South Carolina. But last I checked, Darlene Graham was not for, let's see here, the mutilation of children. This is what she's running against? She's running against this freak? Listen to these establishment Democrats. Last night, over on CNN, Adrian Elrod was on last night. She's a Democratic strategist. And she said, oh, this is a very strong campaign for the Democrats in South Kakalaki.
0: And I think you're starting to look at states like Arkansas, my home state, where Hallie Schaffner is 3 points up on Tom Cotton in the latest Arkansas poll. I mean, the DS, the RNC.
4: You read that poll?
0: And yes, I do, because I know the pollster who conducted and he's been doing this for a long time.
4: Okay.
0: Absolutely, I believe that poll. Now, do okay. I think it's maybe, I think it is still going to be a very tough race for Hallie Schaffner. But the point that we're trying to make here is in southern states have been strong Republican strongholds for a long time. Trump is seeing his candidates name more weak. And also, the Democratic candidate in South Carolina is a very strong, popular candidate.
4: Like Amy McGrath.
2: So, let me see that worked out
0: this
2: very
0: nice. So, a couple hundred million dollars just tonight.
23: Oh, dude. I got to be honest. I'm kind of excited about the idea that Democrats are going to blow a crap ton of cash on loser candidates. You know how they say that Texas is fool's gold for Democrats, where they spend a lot of money thinking that they're gonna finally change Texas. We're gonna turn Texas blue. The big strategy for turning Texas blue for years was, what if we change the racial composition of the state? Then they'll vote for Democrats forever. Did that work out? No. Go ahead, Jim.
2: No,
23: it didn't. Why didn't it work out? Because it turns out a bunch of Hispanic Christians thought the Democratic Party is a bunch of freaks. That's what they thought. So they said, actually, I'm going to side with Trump. I'm going to side with the Republicans. That's what they did. So, no, it didn't work out as they try to racially reorient Texas for power. You idiots. And then they look at a place like South Carolina and they go, those South Carolina voters, they're stupid enough to vote for a pediatrician who thinks abusing children's a good idea. Let's dump money in there. You go for it. You set your money on fire. You waste your resources, empty out your ammunition, and let the rest of us get our country back. More ahead on The Vince Show.
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1: 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Healthcare affordability as they're bringing down those prescription drug prices. Policy contrast with the Democrats. That seems like the whole story, doesn't it, Jim? The policy contrast. So you either get Trump or you get the mutilate the children people. You either get Trump or you get the open the borders people. You get Trump or you get the sky high inflation people. You either get Trump or you get the criminals out of jail all over the place people. These are your options. You know, you either get Trump or you get American citizenship for every illegal alien who sprints across our border people. You either get Trump or you get fraud in your elections for the rest of this country's time on this earth. Trump or chaos? Those are the options. So, yeah, I think that'll appear probably at the big convention. Very excited for it. Producer Jim and I, as well as producer Josh over on my podcast, we are working feverishly to make the programming from the convention as fascinating and interesting and surprising as you could possibly want. It's going to be a very big series of shows as we're there. I'm very excited. In fact, we had some, I can't tell you about it yet, but I had some interesting developments today, which I'm very excited about. So we'll have more things to share as all of that approaches. Again, that's going to be in Dallas, September 9th and 10th. We'll be doing some live coverage from there. Super exciting. I'm going to talk to you in just a moment about the state of the Secret Service. A couple of guys have been suspended overnight. Why were three Secret Service officials just suspended? The answer to that question, potentially, Susan Crabtree will join us in just a moment from Real Clear Politics. 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
1: Prevent the left from taking over, trying to resolve wars, trying to bring down prices. It's like, you know, we're dealing with real stuff. Canada's trying to figure out how to keep their lake the same name. I'm sorry. It's just bringing me joy this week. I think it's super funny. It's really great. Meanwhile, in a country with real problems to solve, we've got this issue with America's elections. What's going on? Are we going to get some integrity? Yesterday, as we were live on the air, we got this ruling from a Clinton-appointed judge. The media doesn't tell you that, of course. They just pretend like it's some wise old man rendering wise judgments. That's not what happened. Some Clinton partisan jumped in and told the state of Ohio yesterday that your laws don't matter. No, we don't have to establish that an American citizen is an American citizen when they register to vote. But Ohio, their people just voted for a government to do that. They said, wait a second, you should prove you're an American citizen when you register in our state. You got a Democrat judge trying to jump in the way of it. We will explore the issues with election integrity in a moment as the left keeps pursuing fraud and normal people keep pursuing integrity. Got a lot of developments to get to ahead on The Vince Show.
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7: Meta surprise. I'm Therese Crowley, Fox News. Meta agrees to a massive settlement in the social media addiction lawsuit to pay out $17 billion to states and enact new laws and limits for teen users. Fox's Claudia Kilmer.
8: Under the terms of the settlement over the next 10 years, Meta will pay up to $17 billion to the coalition of states that sued the social media giant. It will also have to make big changes to how Facebook and Instagram operate for minors and make stronger efforts to flag harmful content and remove users under 13. Provided the court approves the deal, California alone will receive up to $2 billion. California Attorney General Rob Bonta saying, quote, "Today we have secured a settlement with Meta that will make social media less dangerous for our kids and make a world of difference for children and their families."
7: Meta admits

0: No wrongdoing or liability. This same day as the passing of America's national treasure, Dolly Parton, we learn the great English star of stage, film, and TV, Tim Curry, also died, age 80. Of course, you know him from the Rocky Horror Picture Show.
1: So, come up to the lab and see what's on the slab. I see you shiver with anticipation.
0: Clip courtesy of 20th Century Fox, Tim Curry. Memorable in Home Alone 2 as well. His manager says he died peacefully at his Toluca Lake, California home. And we learned Dolly Parton spent her final days battling cancer.
2: As tributes continue to pour in for beloved entertainer Dolly Parton, it's now known that she had dealt with cancer prior to her death on Tuesday. A representative for Parton said she had been admitted to the Vanderbilt Ingram Cancer Center in Nashville on Friday. Additional details about her illness were not given, and it's not clear when she received that diagnosis.
0: And that's Fox's Tanya J. Powers. 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
4: Temperatures peak in the 80s and 90s this afternoon. We'll also see showers and thunderstorms. Some could be strong, severe, with up to 60 to 70 mile per hour wind gusts and up to golf ball sized hail. With your KKTV 11 Alert weather, I'm meteorologist Nick LaLonde.
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17: 844-484-3872, 844 for the USA. That's the way to join us today, from coast to coast, from sea to shining sea. Election integrity front and center in the United States as we barrel towards the midterms. Will we get credible elections? You know, there are some areas in the country, obviously, where Democrats control the action, and it's not good. California, man, imagine being Steve Hilton right now, trying to run for governor in California in a state with such open sewer corruption that is all over the place when it comes to the election. Yeah, we saw the video recently that James O'Keefe captured of people being paid by the Democrats to vote for Karen Bass on Skid Row, homeless people being paid in cigarettes and money. Of course, that did result in prosecutions and a big guilty plea. The federal government moving very swiftly on that. But that problem continues to exist in California, no doubt. Lots of corruption there in that sense. And then also, California specifically, they have legalized ballot harvesting. You familiar with this system? Put simply, a third-party political operative gets to decide, gets to take your ballot from you and then decide whether or not it actually makes it to its destination. You think that's a good system? No, you describe that, even in brief, you describe it that literally anybody, unless they have some sort of rooting interest or they realize corruption works to their advantage, like a Democrat, they'll be like, no, that sounds insane. Why would anyone run a system like that? For the fraud. That's the why. That's why. For the fraud. So California has a fraud-prone, fraud-infested system, and they've legalized ballot harvesting. Steve Hilton was talking about this week with, was this Jesse Waters, Jim? I think he was on with Jesse Waters over on the Fox News channel. Steve Hilton saying, look, yes, we have to be cognizant of what the battlefield looks like, and we have to use the weapons at our disposal. So ballot harvesting? Yeah, we're doing that.
18: Steve Hilton, running for governor of California. Imagine, Mr. Hilton, how many Wandas are crawling around California.
19: Exactly. I mean, look, she should have come here, because listen to the language there in court, which was depositing absentee ballots not belonging to you. That's legal in California. It's called ballot harvesting. It's the law. It happens the whole time. It's well documented. You got unions running around collecting ballots in nursing homes. You saw it filmed on Skid Row. I mean, this is what they've done. And people call it cheating and all the rest of it. It's been legalized. You have legalized cheating and corruption in this state, and that's what we're fighting against. It's a very powerful machine, but we're closing the gap with the Democrats, and I think we can beat them.
18: Well, how are you going to beat that machine?
19: Well, we've got to do it better than them. I mean, we've got to actually beat them at their own game. So we've got to do the ballot harvesting. We've got to run around collecting all these ballots. I've been putting out videos showing people how to do it, because especially in a midterm election, turnout is the key. They've got their machine to do it. We need to build our own, because actually there's a majority of Californians who are sick of these Democrats that have given us the highest gas prices, the homelessness, the highest taxes and cost of living in the country. They want to change, but you've got the unions and the government machine that they run. We got to beat them by building our own and doing it better. That's what I'm doing.
17: Yeah, that's right. We're going to beat them at their own game. Fine. They want to do ballot harvesting? We'll do ballot harvesting. Fine. We'll send third-party political operatives all across the state. We'll collect ballots. We'll deliver them on our own terms. You want that to be the game? Fine. We'll play the game with you. This is exactly what you need to be doing. This is the way you have to play this game. Should it stay that way forever? No. Hell no. You got to change the laws. You got to restore integrity. The second you can, you get rid of this garbage in a place like California. What a beautiful state being run into the ground by Democrats. What a tragedy. Man, it's come so far in the wrong direction since the days of Ronald Reagan. But here you have Steve Hilton, who, by some miracle, ends up on the ballot. now running. The Democrats thought this would never happen. They were trying to avoid this fate. They tried to run some of these Democrats out of the race because the field was too watered down. Remember what happened to Eric Swalwell? Swalwell got destroyed because of the likeliness that two Republicans might have ended up on the general election ballot. Just one did, Steve Hilton. And now he's fighting to win. Now he's, and he says, you know what? I'm just going to use the system as it exists. Let's ballot harvest. So here's my request to you. If you're in California, if you're listening to me right now in the state of California, the once great and soon to be great again state of California, will you please help Steve? My guess is he needs some door knockers. He needs some ballot harvesters to work on his behalf. Maybe give Steve Hilton an assist there to see if we can get a Republican governor in the state of California again. That'd be fun. Steve's been good. Steve came on our program a couple times throughout this campaign. I'd like to, Jim, let's try and get him back. Let's get Steve Hilton back on the program as we get closer and closer to the general election. See if he needs some help. Maybe our great audience can give him a hand with the ballot harvesting in California. That'd be fun. But so that's Steve's solution to the problem for now. That's good. Use the rules as they exist. And then at the national level, you know, we talk so much about the Save America Act, making sure only American citizens are registering to vote. You just prove it. Yes, I'm an American citizen. You prove it, and then you register. And then nobody else is allowed to do it. One of the problems we've had is it's hard to get to 50 in the United States Senate. Just 50. A lot of debate around 60, but what about 50? You've got people like Thambelina and John Cornyn and Lisa Murkowski, who are a real pain in the rear end when it comes to this issue and so many others. But this issue in particular, and Lisa Murkowski of Alaska has been claiming that the reason why she can't get behind the Save America Act right now is because it would just make things too difficult for Alaskans who are in remote locations. They just wouldn't be able to participate in elections if the Save America Act passed. It would be too arduous for them, too many impediments to them participating in this system. So it's unfair to Alaskans. Now, I've heard that. I don't live in Alaska, but every time I heard her say something like that, I thought, you know, that's deeply patronizing to the fine people of Alaska, a hardy people living in that amazing frontier. You would think, yeah, no, they're capable. I mean, they interact with the government in a variety of capacities already. Why wouldn't they be able to interact with it to register to vote? What are you saying exactly about your own voters? They can't do it? They're incapable? Well, James O'Keefe set out to find out the answer to this question. What's going on in Alaska? Are people really incapable of registering to vote, producing documentary evidence that they're American citizens? So James flew to the Aleutian Islands, of course, brought a camera with him, and produced this journalism just released.
20: This is James O'Keefe on a remote island off the coast of Alaska, known as Unalaska. Senator Murkowski said that if the SAVE Act passes, people on this island, including fishermen, won't be able to vote. But everyone that I spoke to, posing as a poll worker, contradicted Senator Lisa Murkowski.
21: What we're talking about right now is just the registration to vote. So you're in Unalaska, the flight to Anchorage, because this is where you're going to have to go. You're going to have to go into Anchorage.
17: This is Lisa Murkowski. They're playing a clip of her.
22: Let's say you were trained to process voter registrations.
23: We can do that here.
22: Oh, you do?
23: Yes.
22: You do voter registrations yes. here?
24: That's so convenient. You can just do it at the library.
23: Yeah.
24: You don't have to go to Anchorage.
20: Everyone we spoke to here said they're able to register to vote here. They're able to prove citizenship by going to the library.
24: Because we're just interested in voting tomorrow. We don't have to go to Anchorage to get an ID.
23: No, you can come here.
24: I don't have to go to Anchorage?
23: No, I'm here. Yeah.
24: Oh, that's awesome.
22: You're able to prove citizenship, right?
23: Yeah.
21: This is where citizens, Alaskans, can present their documentary proof of citizenship. I'm going all the way to Anchorage.
24: I wonder why those politicians tell us we got to go to Anchorage.
23: Yeah, I don't know.
24: That's strange. I thought you had to go to Anchorage to get Anchorage. No? I guess not.
25: Oh. I'm going to tell you, look, just like James O'Keefe.
24: Some people say that all the time. Thank you.
25: Nice to meet you.
17: Has anybody ever tell you you look like James O'Keefe? He's like, yeah, all the time. I get that all the time. Yeah. Not from the random Democrats that he constantly gets dinner with. he wears, you know, glasses and a mustache. And he's like, tell me all of the secrets about how you're trying to undermine Trump. Oh, yeah, sure. I'll do that. It's funny. Anyway, what an amazing piece of coverage. It's actually kind of unfortunate that James had to spend all that money to fly to Alaska just to find out that Lisa Murkowski was lying about the people in our own state and to you. as a justification for why she can't support the Save America Act. It's crazy. Yeah, any politician who starts with Americans suck as their explanation for their political position needs to be thrown out of office. Every one of them. And this is not the first time. We've seen versions of this, like where you talk about, like, hey, all these illegal aliens are murdering people. You think they're murdering people? What about American citizens who murder people? I'm sorry. Your defense of illegal aliens being in the country murdering Americans is there are American citizen murderers? That's your defense? Well, Americans suck is the defense you're summoning right now? Or like, hey, we should secure our borders. We should deport people who are here illegally and being exploited by unscrupulous businesses who are breaking the law by hiring illegal foreign labor. Like, well, Americans won't do those jobs. Americans suck. That's your starting position? Americans suck? You should not be in office. You should not be. And that goes for Lisa Murkowski. If Lisa Murkowski wants to be taken seriously by the people of Alaska and the American people going forward, how about this? How about you support election integrity? That would be an excellent start. More ahead on The Vince Show.
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1: Hey, is only women are allowed to play in this league. And we mean it. Only women. And this whole thing would go away. In fact, you'd have more people probably watching. They're like, oh, finally, somebody who tells the truth. Well, that person right now, that's Inez Kanter Freedom. He loves freedom so much, he changed his name to Freedom. And now the WNBA is banning Freedom. It really can't get much more perfect. You're the best. I'll be back with you tomorrow right here on The Vince Show.
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10: A tech giant decides to write a check. I'm John Saucier, Vox News. A federal judge overseeing the California trial against Meta has suspended proceedings following a settlement announcement. Here's Fox's Tanya J. Powers with more.
11: Meta's roughly $17 billion settlement with dozens of states that had joined the federal lawsuit against the company will now be reviewed by the judge, who says she's inclined to approve the deal. California Attorney General Rob Bonta says he's not finished.
12: We're continuing our fight across social media, including our litigation against TikTok.
11: Meta Chief Legal Officer CJ Mahoney called on TikTok and YouTube to join Meta's, quote, industry-wide solution.
13: I'm proud both of the work Meta has done to protect kids historically and of this new groundbreaking agreement. But its success depends on all other social media platforms following Meta's lead.
11: Meta agrees to add safety measures, including daily time limits and pauses for children using Instagram and Facebook. Tanya J. Powers, Fox News.
10: The mayor of Lawrence, Massachusetts, Brian DePeña, and Massachusetts State Representative Francisco Polino are being indicted for using more than $2 million in pandemic-related funds to bankroll their personal debts, political ambitions, and real estate ventures. U.S. Attorney for the District of Massachusetts, Leah Foley, criticized the pair who misused the money that was intended for COVID relief.
14: The money these two individuals allegedly scammed was meant for hardworking Americans and struggling business owners, not for two greedy individuals who lied and stole for their own personal benefit.

0: South Banks also accused of trying to conceal their criminal cash flows by laundering the money. And Democratic-controlled states filing another lawsuit challenging President Trump's executive order looking to limit mail-in voting in this year's midterm elections. The action filed by about two dozen states against the Postal Service marks a new phase in the high-stakes litigation just 2 days after the Supreme Court ruled against him in a separate case. Did not say the president's order was legal, though. 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
5: Temperatures peak in the 80s and 90s this afternoon. We'll also see showers and thunderstorms. Some could be strong, severe, with up to 60 to 70 miles per hour wind gusts and up to golf ball sized hail. With your KKTV 11 Alert weather, I'm meteorologist Nick Lalonde.
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7: Well, good afternoon, ladies and gentlemen. Welcome to Southern Colorado Business Digest, the business signal. I am your host, Dirk Hobbs. We are so glad you're with us. It's a little after 1 on a Wednesday afternoon, nice and cozy out there. And we'll get into a little more detailed weather report a little later, and I'll tell you why. We have two very special guests in the house today, and people you're going to be very familiar with. So, but before we do, before we introduce them, I want to get a few announcements out there. On September 18th, that is a Friday, we have Jeff Crank, Congressman Jeff Crank, and Jessica Killen coming to the Ent Center at the invitation of the Colorado Springs Chamber in EDC, and we will be hosting a live debate between the two of them. And it starts from 3 p.m., goes to 4 p.m. There's a VIP reception before and a little bit of networking after that. But we encourage you to go to cscedc.com and register for that event. It's at, like I said, at the Ent Center. Should be a great exercise in understanding what these two candidates are thinking as it relates to leadership here in Southern Colorado. Of course, this is for the 5th Congressional District here in Southern Colorado, and it's right now Congressman Crank occupies that seat, and Jessica Killen, a Democrat, is fighting for that seat as well. So we'll see how that goes, but it should be a very sophisticated debate. We're going to focus on a lot of economic development and business topics, as well as other topics, because once you get up there to the Hill, you find yourself in a myriad of discussions. So we'll see how they think, how they feel about things, and how they feel they can best represent Southern Colorado. We look forward to that. We're actually going to have Jeff Crank in the studio on Friday of this week. If you want to get a sneak peek at some of the things he's thinking about, tune in on Friday here at 1 o'clock on the Business Signal, and you can get a sense for what he's dialing in on hopefully what will be another bid for his seat up there in Washington, D.C. Also, on the 24th, we're having our Best in Business presentation. This is a cocktail reception and awards event, and it's going to be a lot of fun. We have had over 300 businesses get nominated for Best in Business in over 100 different categories of business, from aerospace and defense all the way down to retail and innovation, hospitality, and everything in between. So we're going to meet some great people that night, some people you know, some new people from throughout Southern Colorado. We have a geographic reach that goes from Douglas County south to Trinidad and then Canyon City east to Kansas. And we are representing that entire region as a Southern Colorado business ecosystem. And it is really percolating, as you might expect, with all of those different industry sectors. Of course, we have ag and we have technology and other things in Southern Colorado that are going on outside of Colorado Springs. So we wanted to make sure we highlighted those individuals and those individual businesses and contributors, and of course their workforce. So you can get your tickets at socodigest.com. Right on top of the website is a huge green banner. You can't miss it. Should be about 350 to 400 people there. It should be a great evening. We'll have some cocktails there for you, as well as some awards. And then we have our Community Choice Awards, which will be announced that night. So come and have some fun, get a drink, network, all that good stuff. Well, let's get to work here today. We have two very familiar guests in the studio with me. I'm very proud to know both of them, and I've seen this work grow since it started about 8 months ago. Matt Meister, a chief meteorologist for several TV stations in the region, as well as Rachel Doner, are both here in the studios. You are a chief meteorologist.
8: Rachel Platt.
7: Oh, it's
8: Come
7: Platt.
8: On.
7: That's right.
8: You're giving away my secrets out.
7: That's right. That's right. I forgot
9: That's
7: you
9: really
7: had a
9: funny.
7: Stage name.
8: I know. I was one of the dummies who actually used my real name, and then I kept it.
7: That's right.
8: I kept it.
7: Welcome to both of you.
8: We're off to a good start.
7: But that's fine. You know, could have talked about this in the pregame, but we didn't.
9: It's okay. So,
8: it's details,
9: okay.
8: Details.
9: It's okay. It is good to be here.
7: It's good to have you both. Thanks for coming.
9: Of course.
7: So, and I know this is a 24-hour news thing that you guys are doing, so you breaking away for a couple hours. Thank you very much.
9: Yeah, of course. We are part of Peaks to Plains Weather, which we sort of serve a similar area to what you are serving.
7: Oh, very good.
9: We say we're from the Continental Divide to Kansas, and from the south side of Denver to New Mexico is about what we focus on.
7: I like that better.
9: Which is about 40% of the state and, you know, kind of a big geographic area. So when you're doing it 24 hours a day, it can make for some long days.
8: There's a lot going on in that stretch. Yes. There's everything from peaks to plains. And so obviously, you like that? So so obviously there's all the microclimates that come in with that. So
7: wow, that's awesome.
8: Got a little bit of everything.
7: Indeed you do. So I know a lot of people are very familiar with your faces, your voices. Give us a little background on your personal journey into the meteorological realm.
9: Sure.
8: I can go ahead and start and say that I went to school, actually. My dad told me when you go to college, you have two choices. You can be a veterinarian or you could be a stockbroker. And I said, well, Dad, I'm going for meteorology. And he was like, well, good luck paying for your own college. And I was like, oh, well, here we go.
7: That's not
8: so
7: fair.
8: So I kind of put my feet to the fire, though, to make it work. And I very thankfully ended up in the right place at the right time, was able to move home to Colorado. Matt Meister actually gave me my first job out of college. College.
7: Okay.
8: Mm-hmm. Yep. So I started here in Colorado Springs, and I'm still here in Colorado Springs, and it looks like I'm going to stick around for a while.
7: Very good. So what was the connection for Dad on the veterinary side or the stockbroker side?
8: He wanted his little girl to make some money.
7: Okay.
8: And so
7: Copy
8: when I
7: that.
8: Told him I was going to go work in TV, he was like, oh, you're not going to make any money. And he was right.
7: No surprise.
8: He was
7: Sorry,
8: right.
7: Dad.
8: No, but, you know,
7: but
8: he was.
7: But you've done it well.
8: But he, you know, he's proud of me now because he saw that I put forth the effort, and I kind of, I had to grind for years and years and years, and we're still grinding. But, you know, I love it, and I'm passionate about it, and I got out of it for several years. I got married. I had a couple babies. You know, TV just didn't work with my schedule, but it's sort of like being the football player on Sunday. Like, you watch everybody play in the game, and I'm not in the game anymore.
7: Right.
8: So
7: yeah.
8: I needed to get back in the game, I got a call from Matt, and here I am, back in the game.
7: That's awesome. I love this. Matt, how about you? A little background.
9: Yeah, so my story, I actually came to Colorado after growing up in Arizona to play baseball in college, and that was my focus for the first 2 years. Played at a community college on the Western Slope, and then had a reconstructive shoulder surgery, knew that wasn't going to work, and was faced with the question of, what do I do with my life?
7: Yep.
9: And my girlfriend at the time, who's now my wife, gave me this book called Do What You Are, which was based off of the Myers-Briggs personality test, like the Enneagram of the day, right? And so I took the test and found out what my letters were and opened up, and the second page was meteorologist. And I said, done. And that
7: really?
9: was Well, I had always been fascinated with weather. I had always enjoyed math and science. It always came, you know, relatively easy to me. Was always fascinated with how the world around me worked. My brothers made fun of me because I would watch the Weather Channel when I was a kid. And, you know, you hear, yeah, if you enjoy what you do, you never work a day in your life, which is not true. But
7: I've heard that.
9: You know,
7: and
9: right. When you're young, you
7: fallacy.
9: Don't know. Yeah, you're right. When you're naive, you don't know any better. And so I went to Metro State. And I got a job down in the Springs also, and have been here ever since. And this is our home, so it's a very similar journey to Rachel. And here we are. We're not going anywhere. So
7: were you fascinated? You grew up in Arizona. Mm-hmm. There's not a ton of different kinds of weather down there. What town?
9: That's true. In Tempe. So
7: in Tempe.
9: The Phoenix area.
7: Okay. Yeah. So it was hot and cool, a little hotter.
9: Yeah, right.
7: Okay. But where did you really get an experience where you felt, wow, that's impressive, when you came up here to Colorado?
9: No, like the three times a year in Arizona, you'd get some weather. I was like, wow, this is different.
7: This is
9: and
7: cool.
9: Fascinating.
7: Okay.
9: I remember dust storms when I was a kid.
7: Sure.
9: I remember, you know, a couple big rains in the winter and all of that, and just being so fascinated when the weather would change, because obviously it didn't.
7: And then when you come up here, you get a lot of variety, of course.
9: Oh, my goodness sakes. Yeah. You know, I tell people that when I go to like a national weather conference, people that are other meteorologists will say, why are you still there doing that to yourself? And what they mean by that is, why are you forecasting on the side of a 14er? Because mm-hmm. nothing makes you more humble
7: yeah.
9: than trying to do that in a mountainous environment where someone decided to put a city and, you know, there's crazy weather that happens over our drives to work and school. And so I don't know if we're hard headed. I don't know if, you know, we have a mental disease. Yeah, right. Something. but it keeps you on your toes, and it is fun, and our weather here is amazing.
7: It is amazing, and it's very varietal. I grew up in South Florida, where we got the dailies, mm-hmm. Daily thunderstorms every day. Fascinated by that, how they just erupt out of the Everglades or over the Gulf waters or the Atlantic, and then, of course, hurricanes and everything in between.
9: Sure.
7: Come out here to find, you know, the winds were just a remarkable aspect of our climate out here, because mm-hmm. I'd never seen that before.
9: Right.
7: I mean, obviously with hurricanes, you get the winds, but on a daily basis, mm-hmm. no. But it was phenomenal how these things percolated out over the mountains and then just took over our lives for a couple of hours, right?
9: And
7: then the snow, that was totally foreign to me.
9: Sure.
7: So,
9: sure.
7: Yeah, as you can
9: imagine. But see, the benefit here, though, our little secret is that even after the big storms, mm-hmm. like the snow doesn't stick around.
7: No, it really
9: it's
7: doesn't.
9: It's not like the upper Midwest.
7: Bounces out of here.
9: Right? And so I don't tell that to people because I don't want them to move here.
8: Right.
9: But that's a nice little secret that we get, because we get some beautiful winter days.
7: So we should probably not nominate you for the Chamber of Commerce Board, right?
9: Yeah, man. I don't know.
7: Listen, I don't want people to move here.
8: I grew up in Minnesota, so
7: also,
8: I know what a real winter is.
7: And yes, you do.
8: I will never complain about a Colorado winter ever, because
7: awesome.
8: We always joke that
7: smart.
8: In Minnesota it snows in September and that snow stays there all the way through the end of May. You don't see the sun for a couple of months.
9: Right.
8: And
7: turns
8: as
7: gray.
8: Matt was saying, you get this beautiful snow here in Colorado, 24 hours of
9: gone.
8: Just winter. The next day you're washing your car in the driveway.
7: That's awesome. That is pretty
8: excellent.
7: Awesome. Now, were either one of you the kind that got in your car and chased storms or anything like that?
9: Oh, yeah. Absolutely.
7: Okay.
9: I think everybody mm-hmm. that is a meteorologist has done that at some point if they've had the opportunity. And the amount that you learn mm-hmm. out in the field compared to, you know, looking at things on radar or learning about it in a textbook in a classroom, you cannot beat that. It's real world experience. And even after, you know, having done this for 30 whatever years now, every chance I get to go do that, it blows your mind.
7: Absolutely.
8: I've
7: do.
8: I've taken the kids.
7: Have you?
8: Yes.
7: Okay. Another
8: starting
7: sidebar conversation.
8: Don't tell my husband.
7: I think he's going to know.
9: Yeah,
7: we're hanging out with Rachel Platt and Matt Meister of Peak to Plains Weather. And this is actually an entrepreneurial journey story that I want you guys to hear, because great careers in broadcast news, but they have taken another step into the entrepreneurial realm. And we're going to unpack that when we come back.
10: Leonard Skinner. 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
8: How you guys doing? We're back here at about 1:18 on a Wednesday afternoon. I'm your host, Dirk Hobbs. You're listening to The Business Signal with Rachel Plath and Matt Meister. Did I get it right this time?
9: You got it. Ding, ding, ding. That's my name.
8: You can't even believe the grief I've
10: taken.
8: It's
10: all good.
9: Okay.
10: It's funny.
8: It's all good.
9: I will only hold it against you.
8: Well, I know her by another name, and that's okay.
9: It's our secret.
8: It's our secret. Okay. Anyway, we're back with these two folks who you definitely know from your local broadcast weather reports throughout the region. They've been on air for decades, and they have always done a great job. They have a great relationship with the community. And, of course, now they are off on some entrepreneurial journey that has really manifested itself into something extraordinary. And in the Business Digest, we kind of like to cover these stories of people who are innovating and growing businesses and employing new people in the region with new types of technology and new types of innovations that keep us humming along. And innovating not only on a regional front, but on a national front as well. We see a lot of that in our aerospace and defense and cybersecurity and advanced manufacturing sectors. We're also seeing it in the technology sector as well. This is just another great example of how you see an opportunity as an entrepreneur and you say, I'm going to meet that need. And Matt, I want to bring this to you because you were kind of the first to cross the threshold out of broadcast into this Peaks to Plains, and it's Peaks, the numeral two, Plains, Plains. And it's an extraordinary application. First, I want to know what drew you to it. And then what is it and how is it different?
10: Yeah. Well, it's so the concept here in 2026 is where people get information is so fragmented now. We wanted to serve our community in a closer, more intimate way when it comes to daily weather forecasts, but particularly when weather's high impact and every now and then life threatening. And so we've got an app. We have a 24-hour weather channel that lives in the app. It lives on our website. It's on Roku. It's on Fire TV. And when we are live on that channel, we push that to social media as well, and we push our forecasts to social media. So the idea is wherever someone is most comfortable digitally or where they are looking for local weather information digitally, we are there when the weather's happening because news ends, weather doesn't. And so, you know, that's our schedule sometimes is predicated off of the weather of the day. And we have created systems that allow us to interact with our community. They can come live onto our coverage and be part of the weather coverage if they're in a safe place. We've had people looking at wall clouds in tractors on the eastern plains, off on the side of the road, on a frontage road, helping us with things, holding up 2-inch diameter hail, measuring 10 inches of snow in Larkspur. And to be able to do that is amazing and fun, and answer questions in real time. And it's that closer contact with those we're serving that makes it fun for us.
8: Interesting.
10: In addition to just doing the job.
8: So how long has this topic or this opportunity been in your mental orbit?
10: I'd say for me, I was thinking about it for about 18 months.
8: Okay.
10: Before my contract was up at Fox, and my wife and I are about to be empty nesters tomorrow.
8: I know the feeling, my
10: friend.
8: So,
10: yeah, right. You get that. And that, you know, that's a big life moment that makes you kind of take stock of things and see what the next phase of life looks like.
8: 100%.
10: And so I saw some opportunities. We're kind of at the right place in life for that. I think consumers were also in the right place for it. And so Peaks to Plains Weather was born formally on January 1st, 2026. And so we're about 5 days out from being 8 months into this thing.
8: Congratulations.
10: Thank you. Thank you.
8: Do you feel all eight months of it?
10: I feel a little bit more than that, because I had about 3 months of working sort of two jobs.
8: Sure.
10: And yes, I do have days where I feel that. If I stop moving, man, I can shut my eyes and take a nice little nap.
8: Absolutely. Do you guys see yourselves as the traditional entrepreneur?
9: I think that would be a question for you.
10: I think so.
9: I have embraced this project and kind of doing it alongside of you, but Matt is really the brains behind the operation.
8: Understood. Yeah.
10: I don't look at it that way.
8: Okay.
10: Like, as in, hey, I want to start a business and I want to, you know, pay people to be able to live. I want to serve our community. That's what this is about. And how can we serve our community better? That's the driving force. Some of this stuff, as I've, you know, as we've gone 2/3 of a year here, I've seen that entrepreneurial part a little bit more, and I've had to make some decisions on where to invest, where not to invest, how to expand and grow. So I guess I'm doing that kind of along the way because it's required. But I didn't go into this with that sort of mindset of what are the decisions I have to make to be a profitable business. That's kind of come after the fact, or has thankfully worked out, to be honest with you.
8: Sure. Well, it is daunting when you look down that road and you see, you know, language that you may not have seen before, you know, all the accounting and finance language and all the technical components. And it can sometimes be overwhelming. So I just, you know, I want to applaud anybody who takes that step into that entrepreneurial world, because there's no safety net.
10: No.
8: And you feel that.
10: Oh, yeah, for sure.
8: Right. Yep. So you began laying the groundwork in the early part of the year. When was your official launch date?
10: It was January 1st.
8: It was January 1st.
10: It was, 1st. Yes, sir.
8: Okay. So you were doing both.
10: No, my contract at Fox ran through the end of the year.
8: Got it.
10: I was done at the end of November. I had, you know, I'd been there a while. I had some vacation and stuff.
8: Sure.
10: But yeah, like one day to the next. It was like, turn on a light, Dirk. Off we went.
8: And how about you, Rachel? When he called you, what were the thought processes?
9: Well, you know, I think Matt and I have always stayed in touch. Even when you were at this station, I was over here. I was having kids and not in TV. You know, we always kept a very close professional relationship. And so he was like, hey, Rachel, I'm doing a thing. And I was like, okay. He's like, does this sound like something that you're interested in? And I was like, well, I tell you what, why don't you let the dust settle and figure out, you know, how I could potentially fit into this? Because what you're doing is amazing. And Matt is one of the most talented meteorologists I have ever encountered.
8: Indeed.
9: So to get the opportunity to work alongside him again was, it would have taken a lot to get me sort of out of my like mommy retirement. And that was one of the scenarios that I was always like, if I could get back with my crew, I would entertain that offer. And so then when I saw the quality of the product that he made and the feedback that I was getting, I have all of these mom groups that I meet up with for my children's schools. And they're like, Rachel, have you seen this Peaks to Plains app? And I was like, oh, yes, tell me more. Like, what do you know? But, you know, in background, knowing that Matt and I had already been in communication. So to hear real-time feedback that this is taking off and to have the opportunity to be a part of it was, I mean, it was a no-brainer.
8: Yeah.
9: So
8: when you first started, what did you envision success might look like?
10: Oh, my gosh. I don't even know. Oof. That is... I think if I'm like, wow, if people still want to get their weather from us, from me, when I'm not attached to these legacy things, mm-hmm. that would be pretty cool.
8: Mm-hmm. Yes.
10: And the timing was right in life to like try new things and try to create something. And technology, I mean, it's all over the place, right? You talk about this all the time. Like there are so, the barrier to giving out information, if we go back 30 years ago, was so expensive that there were a few gatekeepers.
8: Absolutely.
10: And that has been blown up because of the cost of technology and the ability to produce audio content and video content. And there is great journalism being done, not attached to large organizations anymore. I think there's good things that come with that. I think there's some things you need to be aware of as a consumer and be mm-hmm. able to filter through. So that's one of the challenges our society has. But in terms of doing what we're doing and doing weather, I mean, the ability to get information, the quality of information that we can get is just getting more and more rapid, more and more available. And so we can leverage that in what we're doing in being closer to those that we serve.
8: Absolutely. Well, I know another phone call you made was with Mary Matthews. And is she on the line with us? Matt? Mary? She hung up. Okay.
10: Well, that's all right. Mary is a month
8: she's
10: out.
8: She's a
10: from
8: new mom.
10: A baby, mm-hmm. And sometimes the baby's scheduled.
8: And that's going to take priority.
10: Yeah. We'll see.
8: Anyway, I know that was another phone call you made. But yeah, how did that work out? How was her response? Similar to Rachel's?
9: Well, so she came before me, actually, and also sweetened the pot as far as I saw these two just elite meteorologists teaming up. And again, that was just, I mean, it's the dream team.
8: Yeah, absolutely is. Well, when we come back, we're going to take a deeper dive into some of the background of how this thing comes on. It's a high production value. Of course, you have the best meteorologist in the region walking us through day-to-day events here as they unfold in Southern Colorado. Really exciting stuff. I'm so proud of you guys, and I'm so happy that you've really found a lane that you can champion. And I love that community service aspect of it, Matt. That is pretty slick. You can check them out online at peaks2plainsweather.com. 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We're back in a moment with Matt and Rachel in just a moment.
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11: I'm Jim Arthur in the KVOR 24/7 News Center. Authorities have not yet released the identity of the man who opened fire, wounding two Colorado State patrolmen outside Woodland Park Tuesday morning. One of the patrolmen pulled a car over with the suspect, the lone occupant. He immediately opened fire, hitting the first patrol officer. A second patrolman was just coming on the scene. He was also hit by gunfire. The man sped off, prompting a shelter-in-place order. He was tracked down to a home in a nearby subdivision as Teller County Sheriff's deputies approached. He began shooting again. One deputy fired back numerous times and the gunman was killed. One patrolman remains hospitalized with serious injuries. Colorado Attorney General Phil Weiser announcing this morning social media platform Meta has agreed to pay 47 states, including Colorado, over $17 billion for claims that Instagram and Facebook have addictive features exposing children to serious mental harm. Colorado will see $615 million of that settlement, which will be spread out over 9 years. Meta has also agreed to daily time limits and pauses for children who use Instagram and Facebook. And two people were arrested in Vernal, Utah, following a fatal hit-and-run crash Monday morning near Loma, Colorado, on the western slope. A 35-year-old man was killed early that morning on Highway 139 south of Loma. That victim was sitting in the road when he was hit by an SUV. He was dragged more than 100 feet and died. Police arrested 48-year-old Aaron McKinnon and 44-year-old Rusty Vogt for leaving the scene of an accident. Why the man was sitting in the road, nobody knows. KVOR weather from the 11 Alert Team at KKTV. Clouds later today. Rain, thunderstorms, maybe hail possible. Highs in the low 80s. I'm Jim Arthur. 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
3: Temperatures peak in the 80s and 90s this afternoon. We'll also see showers and thunderstorms. Some could be strong, severe, with up to 60 to 70 mile per hour wind gusts and up to golf ball sized hail. With your KKTV 11 Alert weather, I'm meteorologist Nick Lalonde.
4: All right, let's go back to work here. Second half of the Business Signal. I am your host, Eric Hobbs. This is about 1:35 on a Wednesday afternoon here in Southern Colorado. I don't even know where I am. Glad you're with us. What is it about this show?
5: Oh, it's so fun.
6: Wednesday, man.
4: It is fun, and it is hump day. So Matt Meister and Rachel Plath are here in the house. And you know these two from your local broadcasting elements here in Colorado, Fox 21, KRDO, and a number of other venues throughout the community. They've been on air for a very, very long time. They're like brothers and sisters to a lot of us. And they are here in the studio unpacking a new venture that they've undertaken called Peaks to Plains Weather. And you can find them online at peakstoplainsweather.com. You can download their app off the Apple Store and elsewhere. We're going to get to that, all the different ways you can track them down as well. Thanks for being here, guys. It's really exciting to see somebody branch out over the ledge and say, I'm doing this. I'm going to take my chances and I'm going to do this. When you saw the model initially, Matt, did you have any concerns about how the model was designed and how you could customize it or how far you could go with it?
6: Well, I think if you're going to serve a local community, you have to, you know, meet the needs of the community. For us, I think the first business decision I had to make was, is this going to be a subscription-based model?
4: Right.
6: Or is this going to be an advertising-supported model? And for me, that was an easy decision because I felt like a subscription was going to perhaps be a barrier to entry for parts of our community that are maybe most susceptible to high impact weather. And so we made that decision. We jumped in. We're figuring that part out as we go. We've leaned on existing relationships, but it's been really cool to have people reach out to us and want to be a part of it. And it's worked well so far. And so I don't see that changing. We're delivering an audience at this point, and you know, people have a high interest in weather content. It was the only thing in newscasts when we were doing that affected every person that was watching. And you know, TV stations, that was always the first thing that they sold because of that.
4: Absolutely.
6: And so, you know, there's always going to be a built-in market for weather because it does impact. For sure.
4: Well, I love that you were very conscientious of the folks that it might have been a barrier to entry there. Obviously, you went with the advertising model. So that obviously is an ongoing apparatus. That's something of a treadmill.
6: Oh, yeah.
4: Always reaching out and developing and making sure you're delivering value. You know, how is that? I mean, how is that aspect of the business for you? Because probably before you didn't have to manage that as much.
6: Yeah, no. In fact, there was always like a separation. Mm-hmm. I don't know if that's what you experienced at the TV station. That's probably one of the things I'm struggling with is the managing of the relationships, honestly, because when you're doing daily content and things that are consumer facing, I have to build in time to my schedule to do that other stuff. That's not the part of the business that's most interesting to me.
4: Sure.
6: As we grow, that's probably a team member that we have to add at some point. You know, Mary and I are partners in this. She has equity in the business like I do. And that's a role that, you know, she has some experience in, and we're certainly going to lean on her to do that when she gets back from maternity leave and is really back full time with us. But that's part of what we're figuring out. And like, we talk about all the time about we're going to make some mistakes here along the way, and being okay with that and figuring out what that looks like for us. I mean, everything we do, like Rachel and I were talking about this as we were, you know, having the conversation about bringing her on, that we, every decision we make is like our brains, since we worked in TV so long, like go to a certain answer. But I want us to say, why should we not do it like what the default answer in our brain is? Because we're not doing that. We're doing
4: interesting.
6: Something different.
4: Yeah. So give me an example of what that might look like. So you're on set and you're presented with a situation that's actually live and happening now. Mm-hmm. Are you finding yourself pivoting away from what you might do on television versus this format?
5: Absolutely. I think when we were on TV, you know, you're limited to a certain amount of time that you could speak for. And for that reason, you had to sort of pick and choose which areas were most important or most valuable at the time, because you have, say, what, 2 or 3 minutes in a commercial break that you could do this live severe coverage before you had to go back to whatever show folks are watching or the sports right. game that you didn't want to cover up.
4: Right.
5: And so while you were trying to sort of pick what was most important, inevitably, you're not covering another area that is equally as important or getting hit just as hard, perhaps because they just have a smaller population.
4: Sure.
5: Now we don't have to make those sorts of decisions. We can cover everywhere equally.
4: Love it.
5: And give everybody the amount of time that they deserve, cover each storm as it deserves to be covered, instead of sort of picking and choosing and then sort of omitting other really relevant information. We don't have to do that anymore, which I think is really cool. And as Matt was saying earlier, really serves our community to the fullest that we can.
4: Mm-hmm. Do you guys have a sense that you have a fiduciary responsibility to the community when you're up there and you're talking about major weather events or fire events or something that's going on out there? I mean, that's kind of a heavy weight, right? I mean, you're trying to keep people out of danger, and protect themselves.
6: Yeah.
4: When you're seeing something evolve and happen in real time, what's going through your mind? I mean, some pretty serious stuff, I would imagine.
6: Oh, yeah. You feel that way. We feel that way when you get a forecast wrong. Like, we feel that way also. Mm-hmm. Because we do take that part serious. Mm-hmm. I mean, someone is choosing you or the group that you are with to get this information that can be life-saving in some cases.
4: Right.
6: And so you know that. You lean into that to do the best job that you can on the days where you are tired or maybe you're not feeling your best. You want to be best for the people that chose you and are relying on you. And that was always different about a weather team compared to, you know, the rest of the news operation. Lots of times news is a pass-through from organizations or from, you know, like elected officials.
4: Absolutely. Right? Yeah.
6: Whereas the meteorologists are back there making the forecast. Like, if I'm going to have egg on my face potentially every day here talking about the future, I'm going down with my own info, you know. It's what we went to school for. It wasn't to make our voice inflect in a certain way. Like, we just figure that all out after the fact, or our personality lends
4: 100%,
6: to it.
4: Yeah.
6: So we take that part extremely seriously.
4: That's an important component, because, you know, I think some people just looking at it think, well, this is the greatest job in the world where you only have to be right what percentage of the time? That cliche has probably died in your mind 100 times. So
5: we just throw darts. But I
4: appreciate that superficial perspective. But it's really interesting to hear that kind of confession that you guys do take this work to heart.
6: Oh yeah, early in my career, I had a hard time, and I think every meteorologist does, like walking away from work.
4: Yeah.
6: Because, you know, if it was a Friday. Like, when I worked Monday through Friday and you made a forecast and then you walked away over the weekend, it's not like you didn't look at weather.
4: Well, right.
6: You're still in there doing that stuff. And even before social media, when you couldn't communicate anything on your time off,
4: right.
6: Like, you were doing that because you were invested in it and you were invested in making sure that it worked out the way you thought it would.
4: So real-time weather is helpful.
6: Oh, totally.
4: I mean, because you're tracking with every new dynamic, oceanic, atmospheric dynamic that's going on in real time rather than hours ahead or hours behind. Fair?
5: Definitely fair. Well, I think, you know, especially as we head into the winter season, everybody wants, can I get my kids to school tomorrow? I can't tell you how many, as a meteorologist, you probably have everybody you know, hitting you up like, do my kids need to do their homework tonight? Are we going to be able to get rain? I have a birthday party on Saturday. Is it going to get rained out? So, you know, I think that there's that element of everybody wants to know what's happening.
4: Oh, yeah.
5: Right now.
4: Yeah. Instant gratification, instant knowledge. Mm-hmm. It's a real-time society. That's kind of the way we're functioning right now. Mm-hmm. Do you guys feel that this package, you have the tools that don't allow you necessarily to walk away from that particular session thinking, gosh, I wish I had more information?
6: No, I mean, I made investments in having the tools that we need to do that job well, to provide a professional-looking product, but to be able to provide the information that our consumers demand when they choose to come to Peaks to Plains Weather. And that was, I guess, maybe business decision number two, right? Like, I could have done... there's free weather information on the internet, but if you're going to really in real time be breaking down and analyzing radar information and how the wind is moving through and out of a thunderstorm and how high into the storm the hail is, it takes some pretty high computing power to be able to do that and to render that out video wise in real time. And so that was not a small investment that we made.
4: Not at all. How precise can it get for meteorologists these days? Oof. I mean, geographically, let's take, are we down to like a square mile in terms of the ability for you to be pretty close to what's going to happen? Or is it 5 miles? Is it 100 miles?
5: We can get as precise as you want, Dirk.
4: Okay.
6: Well, I mean,
4: there's that.
6: You could look at data for 8 days away for your front door. But I have to know as the scientist behind that that's a little bit of a fool's errand.
4: Absolutely. 100%.
6: We can't even monitor every molecule of the atmosphere correctly in real time. Radar is one of our best storm analysis tools, but it has limitations.
4: Okay.
6: Like the lowest radar beam over your head right now in Colorado Springs is about 1,900 feet off the ground.
4: Okay.
6: So if that's the only tool I'm using, I have about a little less than a half mile there where I don't have any information. So I need to supplement that with other tools.
4: Awesome. I see what you're doing.
6: So we're building out a camera network. If you are making some assumptions on the current state of the atmosphere, when you put them into physical models and mathematical models, if you're not right in real time, those errors are just going to get magnified down into the future. So you can't run away from the science of this in any stretch. You have to know the limitations of the tools you have. That's why the fact that people can come on with us at Peaks to Plains Weather, if we're out on the plains and we can't see the bottom couple miles of a storm out near Kansas with radar, but Tim can come on and he can be with his phone and say, I see this wall cloud right now. There's not a funnel cloud with it. That's extremely helpful.
4: Mm-hmm. Very good.
6: That's neighbors helping neighbors.
4: Neighbors helping neighbors. Well, when we come back, we're going to find out how you, too, can get involved both as a business and an individual in Peaks to Plains Weather. You can find them on the web, peakstoplainsweather.com, and it's the numeral 2 in there. We'll be right back with Rachel and Matt in just a moment.
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2: All right, we're here in the fourth quarter with the Business Signal. I'm your host, Eric Hobbs. Glad you're with us. It's about 1:50 on a Wednesday afternoon. We're hanging out with Rachel Plath and Matt Meister from Peaks to Plains Weather. 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And it's a fantastic site, high production value, great toolkit in there for consumers, for businesses, for travelers, all that good stuff. Glad you guys are here with us. Thanks for unpacking this journey a little bit with us. Yeah. It took me a minute to get to know who I was talking to, folks. So I'm a very,
3: water under the bridge.
2: I'm a very self-effacing individual. I like to own. Anyway, we're back. But you guys have kind of taken us through the entrepreneurial journey, how you kind of reconnected with some of your local colleagues here in town. Yeah. You guys have built a great enterprise here that is providing a valuable service 24/7. Which is phenomenal to me, because you're not reporting to a corporation. You're up and at this because you're passionate about meteorology.
3: Definitely.
2: That is awesome.
4: Yeah, we are. And we're in lots of places, and we're trying to figure out in some ways, like, who we are, when do we put things where, what is the right appetite for that. Like we said, we are making some mistakes. We're going to make some mistakes. I think any entrepreneur would tell you that that's part of the journey.
2: Got that t-shirt.
4: Right? And we're okay with that, honestly. You know, as meteorologists, we are not afraid of failure, right? Like, we live with that.
3: Right, yes, it's happened a time or two.
4: Right. And so it's, and we try to listen to our consumer, and we have a real, you know, they interact with us while we're doing live stuff every day. And so there's an easy way for them to tell us if we're not serving them. And we appreciate that, because we want to give people what they need. And if we're talking about things that aren't as useful or aren't as interesting, we don't want to do that. Mm-hmm. Right. I mean, we want to serve well. That is our number one thing.
2: Safety. Get them to and from locations, all that good stuff. I mean, it's hard work. Has the profession evolved with the technology? Do you guys feel that that's all in lockstep now, that you have a more firmer command on what's going on than maybe ever before?
3: I would say so. I think the access to information for everybody has really just exponentially increased, and the access to the technology that we use to make the most accurate forecast possible is continuing to increase, and we're growing along with it and using that to sort of provide people a very easy one-stop shop to get the information that they need. I don't know about you, Matt, but I know I get asked, like, Rachel, what app do you use?
2: Yeah.
3: And for the longest time, I was like, I don't use an app. I use myself.
2: Sure.
3: But now, you know, now I have an app that I can actually wholeheartedly suggest, this is the best source of weather information that you can get. It's real time. You can look at it yourself. You can use radar yourself and, you know, sort of track the storms all, you know, on your own. Or, you know, Matt, Mary and I, we make it really easy for you. We're always breaking down the forecast in video form, in live form, on multiple platforms. I think we're living in that day and age where people aren't sitting down at 5 o'clock, 6 o'clock. Some people aren't awake at 10 o'clock.
2: That's right.
3: So you can still get all of the information that you need in a really easy, it's right there on your phone. Everybody's got it in their hand all the time. I mean, kids don't even have cable anymore, right?
2: What?
3: I know, it's wild.
2: I know.
3: Everybody streams, and it doesn't, you know, to each their own, but this is kind of a way that we can still get the information out as it's happening. And we're just trying to make it easy on everybody.
2: Indeed. Well, you guys mentioned at the top of the hour, I want to give you another opportunity to tell the folks how they can access the tools in the various mediums that you deliver.
4: Sure. The best way for us to take care of you, especially when weather's high impact or life-threatening, is in our app. Because we can geo-target if you have your location turned on. We can send things to the people that are being impacted by something, and try to cut through the digital noise that we all deal with and say, hey, this is important for you. It's coming toward you. So I try to drive everyone to the app. The 24-hour channel lives in the app. But if you are on a desktop computer at work and you want to come to us through a website, we're there. If you want to sit and watch your big TV, we're on there. Roku, Fire TV. Lots of people actually interacting with YouTube on their TV, I'm finding. And then also social media. Some people, their main digital experience is in social media. They don't leave there much. That, though, is harder for us to guarantee that we can take care of you and your family when things really matter and minutes matter. Because we could post something about a severe thunderstorm coming toward you with 2-inch diameter hail at 2 o'clock on a Wednesday. And Facebook might show it to you at 3 o'clock on Friday. That doesn't do any good.
2: That's not helpful.
4: So, no, it isn't. And that's, we're trying again to figure all of that out. But the app is the best place. But we're everywhere. It's tough to miss if you're looking for us. And then we would appreciate if you find value in what we're doing, please tell people about Peaks to Plains weather. Right? We say it's our weather together, and people can help us with that by saying, hey, you know, get rid of that crap app on your phone, like that default app that comes on your cell phone. We're in there massaging the forecast. You can get in there and drill down in the next few hours, but you'll see in the winter in particular, we know the mistakes that models make over and over and over, so we fix them. The default app on your phone isn't going to do that.
2: Yeah. So that's a fascinating piece. I didn't recognize that you guys are constantly massaging that data.
3: And I think that's the difference between Peaks to Plains and some of the other weather apps that you could have on your phone is they're all just generated by a computer. Here you've got three very experienced meteorologists who are in there all day, every day, talking amongst each other too. Like, hey, you know, we've got this big system coming in. You know, let's all analyze. Let's put our brains together and really get this to be the best forecast that we

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1: You need on a daily basis, and we can help you grow your business through that. We're quick. We're nimble. Some of the barriers that we had, I think, when we were working at our previous jobs, we don't have anymore in terms of maybe helping you tell your story as a business owner or the services and products that you have. So give us a call. Communication is available through the website. We'd love to talk to you about it. Unique ideas. We want to hear those because, you know, we are quick. We're young. We're nimble, and we can do unique things. And it's fun to do that and help others tell their story and do that together and get their word out there. I think we have a unique platform to do that.
2: Well, you guys make it very interesting, very fun. It is. I mean, it's contagious.
1: Thank you.
2: What you do, and you're passionate about that. 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All their information is right there on their website as well. 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Thank you, Matt and Rachel.
3: Thanks for having us.
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0: 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From the 11 Alert team at KKTV, here's Southern Colorado's most accurate forecast on KVOR.
1: Temperatures peak in the 80s and 90s this afternoon. We'll also see showers and thunderstorms. Some could be strong, severe, with up to 60 to 70 miles per hour wind gusts and up to golf ball sized hail. With your KKTV 11 Alert weather, I'm meteorologist Nick Lalonde.
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0: Good afternoon and welcome. This is Wealth Strategies with Robert Stanlick and Stephanie Kaminsky. And we will have estate planning attorney Mike Muir on in just a couple of minutes. We're going to do things a little bit different. Stephanie's going to be talking with Mike quite a bit. I am going to be watching for NVIDIA's earnings as they come out and let you know what they are and how the stock is moving.
1: Go ahead and just admit that you really just don't want to participate today.
0: No, NVIDIA is probably the largest held stock between mutual funds, ETFs, and individual stocks people have out there. This is the mother of all stocks that we're going to be hearing about. And it's going to be interesting to see what kind of numbers they come up with. So I will get the drum rolls ready.
1: You'll get the drum rolls
0: let
1: ready.
0: Let everybody know what's happening there. One thing I will say is on the website, rswealthstrategies.com, if you click under ebooks, you can go down to the second level over to the right. There's an estate planning strategies book that if you would like to take a look at that, feel free to go ahead. There's no locks on it. There's no password or anything needed. So it's rswealthstrategies.com under ebooks. I was trying to get it to do a pop-up, and I couldn't figure out how to do that. And then I thought I misdirected the website. And then I thought, you know what? I'm just going to quit while I'm behind.
1: Well, rather to quit while you're behind instead of blowing up the entire system.
0: Yeah.
1: Because we have enough technology issues at the office that we don't need that problem.
0: So. Have we got Mike?
1: Nope. That's
0: nope.
1: Okay.
0: He may no, have been Mikey.
1: He's a busy man. He may be running a little bit late with his clients today. So I did see, though, I've got NVIDIA pulled up here. People must have gotten scared about it, had them reporting their earnings today, because at the 2 o'clock, it was down in the red a little bit. It started at, it says it closed. It was $213. I don't know how, because it says here it was $210.
0: That's the aftermarket trading. It was actually at $210 for a while, so it popped at the close, and now you got people not knowing what to do.
1: Yeah, well, like you said, they're just kind of a little bit nervous today. And
0: you got to love the way they do stuff.
1: Well, got to create that apprehension, because then it pulls back. And then,
0: they got to go buy it.
1: and then they can go buy it while it's low.
0: Yeah.
1: and make a little bit more money. So we'll see. But today, once Mike gets on the phone, we are going to be talking about the subject and the process of probate. Mike is an estate lawyer. He hates probate. I'll be the first to admit it. I've known Mike for well over a decade. He does not like probate. And his thought process behind it is that if we can create, you know, those trusts, get everything with assigned beneficiaries to anything that you own, get those specific designations of personal property either assigned so that they can be done at death, or go ahead and hand out that stuff before you're passing to avoid those items going into probate. You know, those are all suggestions that Mike likes to stick with.
0: And one of the things he's always talking about on your house is put a transfer of death instead of naming your kid on the deed itself, because then the child would lose, they're probably 60.
1: They're still children.
0: Yeah, would lose a step-up basis. And then if they ever sold the house, they have to go back to the parents' purchase price. And nobody wants to pay those extra taxes.
1: No. So why don't you explain that step up? What is that?
0: It means that the date of death or 6 months in the future, they can pick what the market value of that house was that day and use that as their cost basis. So if they bought the house for $100,000, it's worth $300,000 at the date of death, and then the kids sell the house for $500,000. Their cost basis is actually the $300,000 and not the $100,000.
1: Gotcha. Okay. Well, I definitely don't want that to happen then.
0: No.
1: That's for sure. Because then you're losing that money. I know that my mom came into the office today just to kind of run through some stuff with me, and she made the comment that once again, my dearly beloved 27-year-old child was, you know, you're going to sign the house over to me, right? You guys are going to give me the house, right?
0: Can't blame a guy for talking or trying.
1: Yeah, and I told her, I said, my brother and I, we wouldn't care. You know, if that's what's going to make him happy and help him have some success going on, then perfectly happy giving him that. So, you know, we'll see. But yes, we're going to talk about probate with him. He's going to be talking about the steps of probate, how much probate can be. Time frame of probate. I can say that Robert and I had a client a few years ago that even though they had a trust set up, the wife was really, really good about hiding things. And the kids...
0: That's the understatement of the year.
1: Oh, my goodness. The kids found so many individual stock certificates and cash. And even though those trusts were set up for both of the parents, that they still had to go to probate. And it took 2 years to settle it, and I don't even remember how much they spent.
0: I don't remember that, but we did everything we could and then some.
1: Yes, we were
0: up to that point to try and get stuff taken care of. But man,
1: I mean, that's the big thing too, is that don't hide things. You know, just do your best not to hide things. I do understand that, you know, the older, you know, the senior generation, they grew up in a environment where, especially if they were raised in the Depression, you know, so we're looking at significantly older, or we're dealing with our parents who were in that era, that they were used to hiding things, that, you know, whether it be money, stock certificates, credit cards, or, you know, whatever the case may be. They hid things. I remember
0: in books.
1: Mm-hmm. I remember we were cleaning out my great grandmother's house, and my mom had to go through every single piece of sewing fabric, and eyeglass cases, and checkbooks, and books. Found thousands of dollars hidden throughout their house. So don't do that to your parents. Don't do that. You know, make sure your parents don't do that to you, because it would definitely cause us a little bit more. A little bit more stress and strain.
0: Unless it's cash.
1: Unless
0: then it was never there.
1: That's right. It doesn't really exist. Okay.
0: We got Mike.
2: Yeah.
0: Hey, Mike.
2: You are. Yeah, I am. Yeah, how's it going? So I got a story, too, that's crazy about grandma hiding money. So I had a case. No, I had this case where... the grandkids are having a yard sale, right? And they're selling stuff. And all of a sudden, one of them opens one of grandma's books and there's like $100 in there or something. So they shut down the yard sale and they're like, oh my gosh, there's money all over. So they start going in grandma's house and they're finding money pretty much everywhere, right? So by the time they're done, there's holes in the walls, the floor's tore up. I mean... the kids have ripped this whole house apart. So they ended up finding, I think it was like $2,800, so $100 bills here and there. But the kids did like $30,000 worth of damage to the house to find, because we had to re-drywall the whole thing. And so, yeah, it's funny how the older generation, and that was more the greatest generation. Yes. They would hide money in the freezer and in the cookie jar and in the rice and all over the place. But a lot of them didn't trust banks. So
1: no, especially if you're looking at that Depression era generation, that, you know, money was not safe anywhere, because that's where they lost all their money, was, you know, at the bank. Yes, so they definitely hit it. So, we're going to go ahead and take a quick break. And then, like I said, when we come back, we're going to talk with Mike about probate and different things that people go through. We also want to talk about the five biggest mistakes that people make during estate planning. My mom is worried that she is one of those that makes these mistakes. So, Mike, it'll be good information to have. So we'll be back in about 2 minutes. Thank you.
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0: And we are back. Today we've got our great, amazing, wise estate attorney, Michael Muir, on the phone. We've got Robert here waiting ever so patiently for those NVIDIA earnings once they do their earnings report.
1: Salesforce is up 12% in after hours with a strong earnings report.
0: Well, that's a good thing. Once you get another AI position.
2: Yeah, no, NVIDIA is going to be big, though. That's like a market mover. So
0: yes,
2: it'll be interesting to see. It amazes me the way these prices hold prior to them really showing earnings.
0: Yeah, we were actually talking about that.
2: Future earnings. And it's fascinating to me because I'm always been like a meat and potatoes guy. I mean, I need to see a company making money. But when you look at the upward potential and what these things trade at, it's an interesting time for sure.
0: It is. Yeah, absolutely. So, Mike, my genius, wise person about estate planning and probate. It's not something that we talk about a lot because obviously, you know, you deal with the estate planning process to avoid probate. But it does happen that individuals and families do end up in the probate court because of something that was missed, or they don't go through the preemptive processes to avoid it. So what is the process of probate, or how does that start?
2: Probate, yeah. So, I mean, to start with, a lot of people think if I have a will that I'll avoid a probate, but all the will is a set of instructions to the judge as to who's supposed to be in charge and who gets what. So a will doesn't avoid a probate, but probate is a legal process whereby the assets are transferred from the deceased person over to the heirs. So it might involve filing a will if you have one. Otherwise, we start an intestate probate. That's one without a will. And after we record and file the will, then we petition the judge to appoint the personal representative or the executor. That's the person who does the work. And then we file or we publish in the newspaper to let creditors know. We file an inventory. We file an accounting. We file waivers and releases after we do distributions. And a probate process like that, on average, takes about a year, 12 to 18 months. Some take longer, some take less. The fastest you can get a probate done is 6 months, 5 days.
0: And is that a Colorado law, or is that a federal law for probate? Or?
2: That's just a Colorado law. Each state is different.
0: Oh, okay.
2: I mean, you go to California and a probate is much more expensive. Here in Colorado, on average, it costs about 1.9% of the estate, according to AARP. In California, that percentage can go as high as 9%.
0: Oh,
2: so,
0: my goodness.
2: Colorado is actually relatively easy and cheap.
0: Mm-hmm.
2: But having said that, I mean, it still takes about a year. You know, it costs money, and it's a public filing. So, you know, it's a public court record. So, some of it is accessible to the public. And, if you want to keep your family business private, then you prefer to stay out of court and stay out of probate.
0: Well, and it's something that from watching my family go through you establishing their trusts and whatnot, that we all had specific reasons why they wanted to create their trusts. And it was more to keep the exes out of our business, like you had said. And because, well, you know, if we have exes, sometimes they're great and peaceful, and other times they are not so great and peaceful. So,
2: right.
0: You know, it's always hard to say. So, go ahead.
2: Yeah. Well, the other thing is a lot of times kids are busy, you know. I mean, you have a spouse, you have kids that you are in charge of and have to drive around, you have work, you have events you go to. So even to find the time to meet with attorneys, meet with, realtors, CPAs, and go through that long, you know, that long probate process, it's a hassle. So it's nice. It's nice to be able to give that gift to your kids and avoid the probate.
0: Now, when you say that Colorado, it costs about 1.9% of the total estate, does that include the attorney's fees?
2: Yeah, that would be the attorney fees, the court costs, publication fees, you know, the expenses of appraisals, you know, anything associated with the probate. I can usually get it done for less than that, but that's a statistic that's out there, and, you know, and that's why I quote it. So.
0: Sure. No, I definitely think it's a good statistic to have. So if you end up going to probate, are you required to get a lawyer, or can you do it on your own?
2: It's interesting. So the court actually has like a do-it-yourself form that walks you through, or instruction sheet that walks you through exactly how to do it.
0: Uh-huh.
2: Having said that, a lot of this is legalese. A lot of times there's deadlines and there's requirements. So, you know, doing it yourself is okay, maybe if you're painting a bedroom, but doing it yourself for, you know, administering, you know, one of the largest, you know, largest financial events of your lifetime, mm-hmm. it's probably not the best idea. So even, yeah, I always recommend somebody have an attorney to kind of walk them through this and, you know, make sure it's done right and the I's are dotted and T's are crossed.
0: And I'm sure like any other part of the judicial system, if you're dealing with the court, whether it be, you know, probate, estate, you know, family, criminal, traffic, whatever, that it is the system and the documents and the process is muddled. It can be very confusing. And, you know, like you said, having an attorney that has that experience and that knowledge, it does save you a lot of time and oftentimes totally worth the money so that you don't have that brain damage from all of the stress of it.
2: Well, the other thing is,
1: yep. Earnings are out, Mike. NVIDIA earnings per share of $2.22 versus an adjusted estimate of $2.10. Revenues at $96.22 billion for the quarter versus $92.17. And the bizarre thing is, it's trading down to 207 right now. Earnings call starts at 3, so there should be some clarity there.
2: Huh. All right,
1: continue.
2: So earnings are actually up, but stock price went down. Maybe they aren't up as high as they thought.
1: It closed at 209, trading at 208 right now, so it is battled back some. But we'll get more off the conference call that starts at 3 o'clock our time.
2: Cool. We'll keep us advised.
0: Absolutely. So Rob had a question for you that yep. we've kind of run across before. If someone is going to probate and they discover that their family member has a second house out of state, how does that fit into the probate process? Because obviously you're doing a filing. Let's say, you know, you live in Colorado, you're doing a filing in Colorado. But there's a second house out of state. How does that? What is the process with that?
2: Yeah, so that basically results oftentimes in an ancillary probate, which is basically a second court system, a second set of attorneys, and you know, a second set of timelines and expenses. So if you have a property here in, or you die here in Colorado, and you have a property in Iowa and Texas, for instance. Some land in Iowa and some oil wells in Texas. You start the probate here in Colorado, and then you get a certified copy of the letters, and you register that in Iowa. So basically, you got to set up a new probate in Iowa and one in Texas. And so usually I have to call around and find an attorney to open that ancillary probate. And then we're dealing with that court and that court system and timeline. And Texas as well. So it's if you have property in multiple states, you do not want to be in probate. I mean, I just did one in New York, actually, where Dad died here in Colorado, and we had one in New York, and we were just going to have the son be the personal representative. The son lives here in Colorado. Well, in New York, the personal representative or the executor has to be an in-state individual. So we had to hire an attorney in New York to act as the, hire a CPA in New York to act as the executor, and then we had an attorney. So when we sold the house, the realtor would talk to the CPA New York personal rep. That New York personal rep would talk to the New York attorney. The New York attorney would talk to me, and I'd talk to the clients and pass information on, and then it would go back the other direction when information's conveyed the other way. Now, it's – and everybody's billing. Keep that in mind. Attorney – you know, I'm billing. The New York attorney's billing. The New York CPA's billing. No, it gets expensive fast. That, you know, things can get out of control quick.
0: Well, and unfortunately, I don't want to say unfortunately, but you do definitely run into those situations where people do own multiple properties or land in multiple states. And, you know, I think after the break, because we're getting ready to come at the bottom of the hour, that we can, you know, talk about ways to avoid that, because it would definitely be, you know, interesting to see, as you know, if people don't have a trust set up, it would be, you know, interesting to see how to avoid that. I do know that in Colorado, and I think most states, correct me if I'm wrong, have a small estate affidavit that they can file.
2: Correct. Yep. And yeah, if you're under below a certain number, then you can transfer property. So that doesn't work for real estate, but that can work for, you know, vehicles and bank accounts and, you know, other small accounts in order to transfer.
0: So in Colorado for 2026, I know that that number is $88,000.
2: Right.
0: So with that small estate affidavit, you're not looking at the house. The house, you're just look like you said, you're looking at personal property, bank accounts, you know, cars, investment accounts that may not have a beneficiary assigned to them.
2: That's right. Yep. That would be for assets that you forgot to name a beneficiary on, or assets that can't pass through a small estate, such as real estate.
0: Gotcha. Okay. Well, let's go ahead and take our break, because you know, definitely have more questions for Mike, so we can get some more understanding on everything, but don't want to cut him off in the middle of a subject, so we will be right back.
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4: I'm Lindsay Boach in the KKTV 11 newsroom on 740 KVOR. Social media giant Meta is set to pay over $17 billion following a lawsuit over child safety. Meta is the parent company of Instagram and Facebook. Colorado was one of several states to lead this lawsuit. If the settlement is approved by the judge, Meta will pay nearly $615 million of that $17 billion to Colorado over 9 years. Meta will also implement sweeping child safety reforms across their platforms under the settlement. Meta's chief legal officer says the settlement terms being implemented will help parents manage how kids use social media, and they're now calling on YouTube and TikTok to adopt similar measures. A Colorado Springs mother accused of killing two of her children and injuring a third was in court in Colorado Springs this morning. Kimberly Singler made an appearance today. Her case was set for arraignment. The defense filed a motion to push back that arraignment, and the judge granted the motion. A new arraignment date is set for November. Investigators say on the morning of December 19, 2023, Singler called 911 to report a burglary in northeast Colorado Springs. The prosecution says there was no intruder, and Singler killed her 7-year-old son and 9-year-old daughter. In the 11 newsroom, I'm Lindsay Boach.
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8: Temperatures peak in the 80s and 90s this afternoon. We'll also see showers and thunderstorms. Some could be strong to severe with up to 60 to 70 miles per hour wind gusts and up to golf ball sized hail. With your KKTV 11 Alert weather, I'm meteorologist Nick LeLong.
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0: And here we are at the bottom of the hour.
1: That disclosure at the end of that ad. Yeah. How many monster drinks do you think I'd have to drink to talk that fast?
0: I don't know. I was thinking that Eminem could do it.
1: M&M's?
0: Yeah, Eminem, the rapper Eminem.
1: Oh.
0: Because he's got world record-breaking raps and stuff that he does it. He can do things really fast like that.
2: But you have to be able to enunciate. So you have to be understood. So I might be able to speak quick, but I don't think anyone would understand
0: it. We should give it a shot and see. We can all record ourselves saying it as fast as we can. So we are back with Mike. Robert is still doing his research here on NVIDIA to see what kind of progress it's making.
1: It's right at about 206 right now. It's like everybody's going to wait for the earnings call at 3 o'clock our time. But, I mean, they crushed it. I mean, absolutely crushed it. And it's not like the stock is real expensive. They're trading it under 30, under 30 for a P.E. ratio. So I got a feeling somebody's going to jump in and start buying here anytime now.
0: All right, Mike. So we had talked earlier, and we were talking about that if you have a joint tenant assigned to your estate or your house or whatever, I had a question for you. Because I know that in the investment world, we have two different kinds of joint tenants. We have joint tenants in common and then joint tenants with rights of survivorship. We don't ever deal with the joint tenants in common because it's still kind of it's a messy situation. So we just deal with the joint tenants with rights of survivorship. Does the law side and the estate side have those two different things, or is it just kind of they're interchangeable?
2: No, they're very, very different. So it's tenancy in common. So that's where like maybe you and your brother own a piece of real estate together. And if you die, your half would go to your family, not to your brother. And when he dies, his half would be disposed of according to his will and estate. So it wouldn't automatically go to you.
0: Gotcha.
2: So tenancy in common is oftentimes where strangers own property together or family members own property together, but they want ultimately their share to be part of their estate, not part of the joint tenants estate. So the other way to title something, so if you want to title a piece of property in joint tenancy, then if you pass it automatically goes to the other person outside of probate. So there is no judge. It doesn't go through the will or anything like that. It just goes right over. So with husband and wives almost always hold their house, for instance, in joint tenancy. So when the husband dies, all the wife has to do is record a death certificate, and that joint tenancy is terminated, and it goes, right to the spouse. So joint tenancy is a great way for husband and wives to, avoid probate. It's not so great, though. Joint tenancy doesn't work so well, though, in situations other than husband and wives.
0: Okay. Well, I mean, that's good to know to have that clarification because, like I said, those two people do use them erroneously, interchangeably, and, the potential to get themselves into some trouble definitely exists. Now, you had another note that we had talked about earlier that I've never heard of before, and that's a beneficiary deed. What is that?
2: Right. So when you pass, your house is going to go through the legal process called the probate in order to get transferred to the beneficiaries or the heirs. So you can short circuit that and simply file a deed called the beneficiary deed with the county that lists who is to inherit the house. So for instance, if you're a mom and you got two great kids and you want them to have the house, but you don't want them to go through probate, you can file a beneficiary deed transferring the house to the two kids. Now, there's a couple of disadvantages to that, though. One is right on the bottom of the beneficiary deed is a warning. And that warning basically reads that if you record this beneficiary deed, you may be disqualified from federal benefits such as Medicaid. So let's say you go into a nursing home, right, and you're spending $10,000 a month and you run out of money, and now you need, you know, Medicaid to help pay for that nursing home care. That beneficiary deed can have unintended consequences, namely disqualifying you from receiving Medicaid.
0: Because they see that as an asset.
2: Well, Medicaid wants to do a recovery lien against the house when you die. So if you're on Medicaid and you own a house, they won't kick you off of Medicaid or take your house. Like a lot of people think, oh, if I go into a nursing home and I run out of money, they're going to take my house. They don't take your house. What they do is they disqualify you from payments if you have assets. Or if you have a house, typically they just keep track of every dollar they spend and they put a lien against your house. And then after you die, when that house gets sold, they just, you know, get paid whatever's due them. So instead of your house going to your kids, the house goes to repay the debt. And then if there's a dollar left over, that goes to the kids.
0: That's so nice.
2: Yeah.
0: To have that dollar get given back to the beneficiaries.
2: Right. But the beneficiary deed breaks the recovery lien. So that's why you're disqualified from Medicaid. So, yeah, so I don't really like beneficiary deeds, to be honest. The second thing is I've seen situations where something goes, you know, dad dies and leaves the house to the three kids or something, and then one of the kids has a financial problem or dies, or and all of a sudden the house is going to one of the kids' creditors or ex-spouses or, you know, through their probate estate. And it can lead to some really, really bad results. You're almost better off going through a probate and paying the money and taking the time to do that rather than doing the beneficiary deed.
0: Well, I mean, that, like you said, that definitely makes sense because we don't want to deal with the craziness of it. So how can people, what can they do to protect themselves as much as possible from that probate process for life insurance policies, investment accounts, house, vehicles? Yep. What kind of things can they do to protect themselves without, aside from doing the trust? Because we know that's the ultimate best case scenario, because you can put everything within that umbrella of the trust for protection. But if they don't have that trust, what are their options to protect themselves?
2: Yeah, well, keep in mind that not all assets go through the probate process. So if you have a life insurance and you fail to...
0: I can hear him just fine.
2: Yeah, I'm here. Do you got me?
0: He can't hear you.
2: Can you still hear me?
0: I can hear you just fine. I think Robert's headset died.
2: Yeah, it's the Stephanie and Mike show now.
0: That's right. I mean, that's pretty much what it's been most of the time anyway.
2: Right. So we could talk real quick about Robert and...
0: he's on now.
1: I'm back.
2: But yeah, but getting back to the question, to avoid probate, if you name beneficiaries on the life insurance policy, the life insurance proceeds don't go through probate. They go directly to the named beneficiary. Same with the IRA, same with the broker account. And even on a bank account, you can add pay on death. So those assets, if you properly name a beneficiary, avoid probate anyway. And that's when we get back to the five biggest mistakes. You know, number one, of course, is not doing a plan. Number two is failing to name the beneficiaries. So properly naming the beneficiaries is going to go a long way to minimize the cost, expense, and time of a probate if you need one. And then on the vehicles, the Department of Motor Vehicle here in Colorado just has developed a form where you can list or name a beneficiary of your vehicle. So you can file a form in your other paperwork or with the deed and say, when I die, you know, my vehicle goes to my son or goes to my grandson. And then the vehicle avoids probate. So the only thing that really can't avoid probate would be real estate, because a small estate affidavit doesn't cover that. And unless you are willing to take the risk of a beneficiary deed, name, there's no other real way to name a beneficiary. So, those are the basic tools that you can use to avoid a probate other than doing the trust.
0: Right. Okay. So with that form for the DMV, is that something that has to be recorded with the DMV in advance, or does it just stay with your estate paperwork and then upon?
2: No, it just stays. It just stays with the paperwork. You don't have to file it.
0: Well, that makes things convenient because we know how much the DMV loves their paperwork and how organized they are. So you mentioned the five mistakes that people do of not doing an estate plan. You mentioned number one, not doing a plan. Number two, not naming beneficiaries. What are those other three steps that people can pay attention to make sure they're
2: right
0: doing it correctly?
2: Right. So another one of the big mistakes is titling things in joint tenancy. If you want to add, like, let's say your daughter to your house in joint tenancy, so if you die, it goes directly to your daughter. Keep in mind that now your daughter owns one half of your house. So if your daughter gets in a car accident and doesn't have enough insurance, guess who might lose their house? If your daughter gets a divorce, that's one of her assets. If your daughter has medical bills or loses her job or has, you know, credit card or financial problems, those then become your problems. So joint tenancy between husband and wife work great, but joint tenancy with other family members can lead to some really bad results.
0: Yeah, that's not good. That would not be fun.
2: No. I had a case where a young lady, a daughter, was put as joint tenant on mom's house, and she had an accident on I-25, and she was all right, but she hit $140,000 Mercedes-Benz or totaled it out, and she only had $50,000 of insurance. So there was a $90,000 judgment, and that judgment fell on the mom's house. And mom had only almost paid her house off, and she had to take a second mortgage out just to pay off her daughter's debt. So, yeah, joint tenancy can lead to some really bad results.
0: Definitely sounds like it. So what are those other?
2: Yeah.
0: What are those other two?
2: So the other one is outright gifting. So once in a while, you want to avoid probate. So you think, you know what, I'll just gift my kids the house, or I'll just gift that to them now, and then they'll let me live there. But when I die, then, you know, they're going to own it. So I've actually had parents or grandparents that have gifted their house outright to the kids, or gifted assets outright to the kids. And, of course, it's a completed gift. So once you gift it, it's no longer yours. So if you get in a disagreement with that person, which is what happened with one of my grandmas, she gave it to her granddaughter, and then had a falling out with the granddaughter and the granddaughter's new boyfriend, actually. And she came to me and said, well, can you do a deed putting the house back in my name? And I said, well, yeah, but you have to. And she wasn't my client. She came to me afterwards. So this wasn't my idea. I would have stopped her up front. But I said, well, you don't own your house. Your granddaughter has to has to voluntarily deed it back to you. And at that point, she wasn't willing to do it. And I don't know what happened at the end of the story, but it's possible the daughter just sold grandma's house, took the money, and, did whatever she wanted with it. So, outright gifting can be really damaging. And then the last

0: one that is leading to more and more litigation, at least in our firm, is the do-it-yourself wills. So there was actually a study that came out, or Consumer Reports reviewed, some of these do-it-yourself will packages, and found that state-specific provisions in all three of the major programs were lacking. And many of them, you can't create special needs trusts or dynasty trusts, so you can't really do a full and complete legacy plan. So I think like do-it-yourself is maybe okay if it's just you or you're young and you don't have kids yet and you don't have property. But once you're a little further down the road, having an attorney assist you can be really important.
1: No, I would completely agree with that. I know that there's a pretty popular website out there that does, you know, those somewhat assisted / do-it-yourself. You know, I mean, obviously we have the websites that do the do-it-yourselfers, but then we have other ones that are somewhat assisted that you pay a fee for to maintain their representation. But you know, once again, you're having to look at do they know what the state specific laws are? Do they have those ability, like you said, to write up those specialty trusts that some people require in order to protect their families?
2: You know, I've got
0: I've got
3: the ebook that Mike wrote or authored here, and on page 72, how to prevent family disputes over estate. I think that we could probably do that as a book. Screw ups when it comes to your estate. If you'd like to grab this book or get a quick read on it, just go to rswealthstrategies.com, click on ebooks, and it's on the second row over on the right. It's Estate Planning Secrets, and it's some great information. If you're driving around and going, man, this sounds good, but I can't write anything down, this is a great place to go to get caught up on what Mike's been talking about today.
0: Yeah, I've written a few of different books on some different subjects, like how to stretch out the IRA and how to plan for long-term care and disabilities. And so I appreciate that, Robert, you putting that out there.
1: Well, if you have those books online, do you have them online or are they available for purchase?
0: I ordered like 100 of them, and the only people that seem to read them are the people that are already my clients. So yeah, I should probably, I've been a little remiss at getting them all out there. But if someone's interested, I can definitely get them a book. It's not a problem.
1: Okay. Well, yeah, definitely. If you're interested in, in Mike's books, or even just scheduling a consultation with him for your own estate planning, he does do free initial consultations. His phone number is 303-991-3544, and he's definitely more than happy to look at everything that you have and give you a thorough and honest answer, so that's always a good thing. So piggybacking on what Robert was just talking about of how to avoid family conflicts, that was something that we had talked about a little bit last week that we never really delved into, that if you have a family member or a beneficiary that you're wanting to list in your trust, your will or whatnot, but they come with problems, how can a client / parent individual deal with their children or their beneficiaries who have troubled relationships, substance abuse, financial problems? What are ways that the individual can protect their estate from that?
0: So what I've been using more and more, and sadly, I'm dealing with more and more families that are struggling with a child or a beneficiary of theirs. And when they're trying to solve this problem, it's usually very complicated. And they think, well, maybe I'll put the older brother who's got his act together in charge of the younger brother's money and things like that. And that's kind of just a recipe for disaster. So more of my families are turning to corporate fiduciaries or professional fiduciaries to manage that money or, you know, distribute that money to that child that's struggling. And a corporate fiduciary is licensed by the state of Colorado, the Commissioner of Banking. They're insured, they're bonded. And most of the ones I work with have been doing it a few years, so they know what they're doing. So instead of putting the older brother in charge and causing more family strife than there needs to be, we put a corporate fiduciary and, you know, usually include a letter of instruction, and then the corporate fiduciary handles the assets and distributions.
1: Well, I think that I want to say that the one corporate fiduciary we use in our office is they charge about 1%. So it's not really a significant, you know, blow to that, to those funds that are available. But like you said, definitely helps mitigate any conflict because you have that, you do have that corporate fiduciary being the mediator of everything. And then you don't have, I mean, you still have the bullying that can take place, but at least it's a whole lot easier for a third party to just shut it down as opposed to feeling like they're being guilted into doing something.
0: Yeah, and usually with my documents, I build a check and balance system in it too. So I make it so the older brother can remove and replace the corporate fiduciary. So let's say the corporate fiduciary is just not a good fit, or they got bought out by a bigger company and now aren't as responsive. So the older brother can remove and replace the corporate fiduciary, but they can't be the corporate fiduciary. So that takes the pressure off the older brother, but still allows for flexibility and the ability to remove and replace. So that method has been working really well lately. And for a lot of families, it solved a really difficult problem.
1: Yeah, absolutely. Without physically removing that troubled individual completely from the will or the trust, yeah, they still have that availability to them. It's just under a controlled environment, which is definitely a lot better than just saying you're out.
3: Mike, yeah. Next week, well, you brought up a lot of stuff about titling, and you mentioned life insurance. I think we probably ought to get into taxes a little bit and what owning a life insurance policy in your name, what it actually means to your estate tax.
0: Absolutely.
3: So that's next week. See, look how I'm planning ahead.
1: I'm so proud of you.
3: Jeez. I'm on it.
1: You're on it, huh?
0: No, life insurance can be a lot of fun. I mean, it grows tax-free. It can come back to you tax-free in the form of a loan. It goes to your kids tax-free if it's properly structured in a trust. So life insurance isn't just for young people who are worried about dying and leaving their spouse or their kids with no money. It's also a strategic tax planning strategy. And a lot of my business owners and a lot of my families are using it just for that purpose. And it works really well with special needs families as well.
1: Well, I've got one last question for you since we've got about 2.5 minutes left. When doing a probate, what is the recommendation for keeping funds separate? Because I've got some notes on it that says don't mix your funds. Does a probate kind of checking account need to be opened up to manage those funds that are coming in? What's the way to handle that part?
0: So sometimes someone will come to me and they've been doing their mom's probate on their own, and then they realize that they don't know exactly what they're doing, so they want me to help them out. And oftentimes they've been just depositing all the money into their own checking account or something.
1: Mm-hmm.
0: Yeah, you're absolutely right. The very first thing, so usually after we get the estate opened and we have the executor appointed, the next step is to get a federal identification number that we can use for the estate. And then the estate or the personal representative or executor for the estate

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1: It's very important to keep everything segregated, everything accounted for, keep receipts on everything, and just stay organized. And you don't have to overthink it either. You can just put everything in one big envelope, and then at the end of that year when we're closing out the probate, just do the math, pull all the receipts out and pull the checkbook out and look for deposits and expenses.
2: Well, that's definitely great advice, and unfortunately I'm going to have to cut you off for now, but we can continue this next week, and Robert wants to talk about taxes. Mike, thanks for joining us. We will be back with Mike next Wednesday.
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9: Hello there. Welcome in. 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Speaking of crystal clear, how about the video on the live stream moving up in the world? I'm actually getting kind of self-conscious about the whole thing, but we do live stream the show each and every day anywhere you scroll. It will be a veritable cornucopia of sports topics coming your way over the course of the program, and I'd love to get your thoughts. 719-247-1313. You could call or text in those thoughts, or if you are watching the live stream, then you could just simply drop a comment right there. Some interesting, Vance Joseph, Broncos defensive coordinator, had some interesting things to say out of the Broncos' preseason loss to Green Bay. And while I thought that there were some positives on the offensive side of the ball, I couldn't really find any of them on the defensive side. It was not a good performance from the side of the football that you come to expect much, much more than what they got. But the important thing, whether it's good or whether it's bad in the preseason, because there isn't the consequence to it, right? Like if you drop a game, you know, you may lose a division, lose a wild card spot. Without that consequence, the biggest thing is, are you learning? Are you understanding things in order to fix them moving forward? And Vance Joseph brought up something quite interesting, I thought, in evaluating how the Packers played the Broncos' defense.
10: We've seen how offenses see us, right? So lots of boots, lots of misdirection, outside runs more often than not, mass protection passes, quick game, you know. Teams don't want to lose first down, because if they do lose first down, our rush kind of takes, you know, it comes alive. So I think that game was an example of what is coming in the future.

0: And that's really interesting. I mean, it makes all the sense in the world, right? When you look at this Broncos defense, if you're an opposing coach game planning for them, what are you going to start with? I mean, Surtain maybe? Not really. It's the pass rush. That's the thing you have to worry the most about with the Denver Broncos. We've seen teams navigate their way around Pat Surtain for a few years now. Even if Pat Surtain is the first guy that they bring up in their meetings, here's the thing. Don't throw it to this guy. Moving on. It's the pass rush of the Denver Broncos. That's the thing you have to worry the most about it. And it's interesting what Vance Joseph is saying there. Because teams now are going to do everything they can to avoid second and long, third and long. And Vance Joseph brought this up too. Second down was really where the Broncos defense ate last year. Right? They'd stuff a run on first down. Now you're in second and long. And that's actually when Jonathan Cooper, Nick Benito, Zach Allen, when they start getting after you. And inevitably you're in third and even longer. And then the drive is basically over for you, right? So now it's not third down that you're waiting for. It's not third down when you hear the whinny of the Bronco through the loudspeakers at Empower Field and everybody getting loud. They got to do that on second down now. That's going to be the big down this year to watch out for with the Denver when the Broncos defense is on the field. Or it should have been earlier. It should have been that last year, I guess I should say. And we know in the NFL that when there is so much innovation on the offensive side of the football, and I think the defense gets unfairly labeled as like that's the caveman stuff. Like they're doing defensive stuff from 20 years ago, 30 years ago on the defensive side. And it's just not progressing the way that offenses are. And maybe it's not at the same rate, I will grant you. But there's some pretty innovative stuff going on the defensive side of the football. Right? But you have so many bright offensive minds. Many of them are head coaches who have their own offensive coordinator. That's also a young, bright mind. There just seems to be more brain power and intellectual capital being spent on what to do offensively. So you're going to, what Vance Joseph is seeing, teams will probably be pretty effective at it. Right? Short slant patterns. This is something Vance Joseph brought up. Outside run to avoid, you know, the Zach Allen, DJ Jones, that front, Malcolm Roach. And try to get a good gain on first down so the Broncos pass rush can't pin the ears back and get after you. So how does Vance Joseph and the Broncos defense counteract this? If offenses are going to do this, if offenses are dead set on not being in second and long, and they're fairly successful in that, what can the Broncos defense do? Create turnovers. Right? That's how you counteract it. The Broncos' strength last year was their ability to get after the quarterback, but their weakness last year was they didn't create turnovers. Well, if teams that go against the Denver Broncos are going to try and take away their strength, which is the pass rush, the Broncos defense has to do something. Jump those short routes. Play the corners a little bit closer to line of scrimmage and try to get them to jump these routes and take the ball away. But even as a drive progresses, if they're going to be in second and five or shorter, you got to find ways to take the ball away. Because they will throw the football. I mean, this is the NFL. Teams can't help themselves. They're going to want to throw the football. And when they do, if the pass rushers aren't able to get to the quarterback fast enough, that's where Surtain, Moss, Brandon Jones, Tulo Hufanga, the middle line, whoever it might be, they got to take the ball away more, which is the exact thing that we went into Broncos training camp talking about, was that this Broncos defense had to create more turnovers. Vance Joseph has talked about it ad nauseum, so has Sean Payton, so have you and I. So that's the good news. What Vance Joseph is saying might be a bit of a revelation to you and I. Vance says that he's been seeing this, they've been talking about this all summer. It might be a kind of, well, at least for me, I was like, oh yeah, now that you mention it, I'm kind of going back and I'm seeing this. So while it's a revelation to us, the fix is the same thing that we're talking about the Broncos defense needing to do this year. So the answer is still the same. This Broncos defense has to find ways to take the ball away. And they very nearly did. Right? Or on that first drive with Jordan Love, the knee got down just as Pat Surtain was stripping the football. Now, you know what close counts in? And it's not the NFL. So the fact of the matter is, the Broncos did not force a turnover, and the Packers went on to march down the field, eat up the entire first quarter, and get a score. But what you can certainly see through two preseason games is that the Broncos defense is trying. It looks like they're trying very hard to take the ball away. They were successful in that endeavor against Atlanta, less so against Green Bay, but to Vance Joseph's point, not much on the defensive side of the ball worked against the Packers.
1: Our approach, in my opinion, was unengaged and a little bit lazy, right? It wasn't the right approach, even in pregame. So I felt that.
0: And it goes back to what I said on Monday after the Broncos preseason game, or the first show we had after that game. You know, this is a great opportunity for Vance Joseph, Davis Webb, Sean Payton, Darren Rizzi, the whole group, every coach on this staff, to be able to have license to go to their players and say, look, this is not good enough, and provide a wake-up call. You guys got to wake up. You can't just expect to live the charmed life that you led last year. You got to work harder for it. And it's what we talk about. It's not about maintaining from one year to the next. It really isn't. It's about improving. You got to improve. If you expect the Denver Broncos or the Broncos themselves expect to be exactly where they were last year and be in a position to take one step beyond that, they got to be a better football team than last year. So an opportunity, especially on the defensive side of things, to drive that point home. And as we start looking forward to this final preseason game against the Minnesota Vikings, that's the first thing I'm kind of looking out for, is this Broncos defense looking completely different than they did against Green Bay. Now, Minnesota will have something to say about the results, certainly. But the approach, the warm-ups, all that stuff that Vance Joseph is talking about, I know that's going to be better. That's the best-case scenario coming out of the Green Bay game, is that it was a wake-up call. And then if all of that is better, then we get back to the business of the Broncos defense needing to create turnovers. They just have to, and now it's gotten, there's even more of a reason for them to be better at creating turnovers, given what Vance Joseph is saying about how teams are now adjusting and trying to counter what makes the Denver Broncos defense one of the best in the league, and that's their pass rush. 719-247-1313. Take your thoughts on how the Broncos counteract some of these new ways that teams are playing them. You'll hear from Davis Webb coming up. Broncos are talking right now. I'll see if there's anything of note to share with you during this broadcast. But coming up next, the Big Ten led the way, and others are following. With college football and these NFL players trying to come back, and the NFL is also trying to close the loop on all of this. So college football and the NFL working together to make the sport of football a better place for all. That's next.
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3: Got that crash, Mesa Ridge Parkway. It's eastbound between Highway 85, 87, and Syracuse Street. No other stalls or accidents reported at this time, but we're building the very heavy afternoon drive volume. Nothing out of the ordinary there. We'll keep you updated. I'm Coyote. That's traffic.
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0: 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So the Big Ten, we have to give credit to the Big Ten. They were first. And this matters. You got to be first. Big Ten was the first yesterday to do their best to slam the door shut and not allow these players who have been cut by NFL teams seek a fifth year of eligibility and not come back to college football. And they did it by saying, we're going to suspend the coach. They got found a workaround. We're not going to battle the judges anymore. We keep getting our butts kicked by them. We're going to punish the people that we can punish, the coaches and the schools and the athletic departments. You bring in one of these guys and they play for you, your coach will be suspended for half of the remaining games and you will receive a massive fine from the conference. Which, as I said yesterday, begs the question, why don't they take this tact with all the other things that are broken in college football? You don't like the transfer portal? We'll fine you if you bring a player through the portal. Exceed your NIL budget that we all agreed to? Fine. Suspension. Like, why can't they do that? If this is the workaround that they found, why haven't they been doing this sooner? And why haven't they been doing this for all the other myriad of issues that college football is facing? So the Big Ten did it first. But then the SEC, not to be outdone, said, well, we can't be first. Big Ten beat us there, but we don't like that. So we're going to go over the top. We're going to match the suspension thing. We're on board with that. But we're going to publish and let people know that the fine we are levying is half of your sports operating budget. I feel like that's one upsmanship from Greg Sankey and the SEC. They're beaten to the punch by the Big Ten, and they said, you know what? We're going to come over the top with 50% of your operating budget. And just as a cherry on the top of the sundae, you can't vote anymore. When we get together in these dark rooms and we all wear our hooded robes and light candles and chant Gregorian chants and decide the future of our conference, you can't vote. You don't have a say. Pretty punitive, if you ask me. I don't know, too punitive. I mean, whatever gets, at this point, just whatever gets the job done. And then the NFL came in. So you have the two major conferences closing the door to these players. Which, by the way, in the SEC, it gets a little complicated because Lane Kiffin's got like 20 of these guys. So Lane Kiffin might feel a little bit persecuted hearing all of this. I know you feel terrible for Lane Kiffin. Just such a stand-up guy that why do bad things happen to good people? I know all of that. So LSU's going to have some figuring. They're going to have to figure some stuff out. But you have the two big conferences closing the door. And now you have the NFL closing the other door. and saying, if you go to college, go back to college and something doesn't work out there and you try to come back to us, You can't. And you're not going to go back into the draft either. If you're going back to college football, I guess the route would be you could become a free agent once your eligibility is up, but you're not going to be in a draft, and you're sure as heck not going to bounce back and forth, ping pong back and forth, looking for gainful employment. So this is one of those rare occasions, and it is quite rare, that the entire sport of football is coming together to make it a better place. Because these guys just need to, and I hope that they find it. I don't begrudge them trying every opportunity. If you had a dream, you would do everything, and you had a dream, right? When you were younger, you wanted to be this, you wanted to be that. How can you blame these players for doing everything they can to be able to make money playing football or make money playing basketball? That's not being talked about as much here, but women's basketball and men's basketball at the collegiate level, they're doing the same thing. The rules that they're putting out apply to those sports as well. Which, again, funny enough, the most adversely affected, Will Wade at LSU, who currently only has four players on his roster, four or five, and was just waiting for failed G Leaguers to fill out his roster before LSU tips off their season. So they should just call this the LSU rule and be done with it. But I don't begrudge these players, okay? I don't. And I don't want to call them kids, but I'm going to use the analogy of, you know, kids throwing a tantrum in the store. Who you really mad at? Who you really put that responsibility on? The kid or the parent? Again, these are not kids. They are not throwing a fit per se. But who are you looking to control things? The adult, the parent, SEC, NFL, Big Ten, the schools themselves. You guys got to do this. Because you can't begrudge these athletes. Even though it looks bad, like they're, you know, Brandon Sorsby and all of these athletes running to their local courtroom to try and get an injunction. It's not a great look. But again, this is their dream. This is what they want to do. So I don't blame them. I hate that the system exists, that they can exploit this. But I don't blame them for trying to exploit it. I really don't. That's why other entities need to step in. And it seems like they are. So good on them. But my remaining question here, or questions, where's the Big 12? Where's the ACC? Where's the Mount West? Because here's the thing. I know the NIL money is much better at an LSU or at an Ohio State, but there are other schools and other conferences that have NIL money. And I don't put it past any conference, and I'm not calling any one particular conference out. I'm just saying there might be a conference out there. There probably is a conference out there that are going, You know, we're not at the big boys table. The Big Ten and the SEC, they're doing their own thing. The disparity in terms of the NIL money is out of whack. Is there some kind of market inefficiency, some kind of competitive advantage that we could take for ourselves? I'm not trying to put this idea in any conference commissioner's head. But I also think it's got to exist where you go, well, do we have to follow the SEC or the Big Ten? I know the firestorm is what you have to balance, right? Because you're going to be criticized. But another group, you know, another Power Four team, maybe a group of six team or conference is like, hey, wait a minute, we could take these guys and they could be our ticket to the college football playoff. So what has to happen here is that every conference has to come out and do the same things. They just have to. You can't have, and that's the thing, is that the everything going on in college sports right now, it's not airtight. Their rules are not airtight. And if you don't have every conference coming out and saying, we're not doing this, then it's not airtight. Then there's a path back here. Now the SEC and the Big Ten could say, we're not going to, like the Brendan Sorsby thing, we're not going to play any teams that do that, but it becomes messy, it becomes complicated like everything else in college football. I just think the best course of action is just for every college football conference to come out and be like, well, you can't come here either. It would be a sign of solidarity that I don't think I have seen across college athletics in many moons. It might be unprecedented to get each conference acting independently, but also in lockstep with one another. I would fully expect there to be some kind of challenge in some courtroom somewhere in America on this. So this story's not over, right? Just because they shut the door, I don't know that they locked it. Did they lock the door? Did they double check? Did they deadbolt it? I don't know. But they are closing the door, and all the other conferences need to get in line here and need to do the same thing that the Big Ten and the SEC are going to do. And I get it. A lot of them take their cues from the SEC, Big Ten. There's an order of operations here. I get that. But now it's your turn. The rulers of college athletics have spoken. You should, and they've spoken to something that is a good thing. This is good. These players should not be able to come back to college football. Close your doors as well. So that's kind of the next thing. And then the inevitable challenge from somewhere in America. You can't do this. This is collusion. I'm sure something. There's a lawyer, there's a whole new cottage industry in when it comes to lawyers, right? That college sports have created all these opportunities with NIL, now all these opportunities with the 5 years of eligibility to play 5 years, all of this kind of stuff that's popping up, and these lawyers are coming out of the woodwork and saying, I'll challenge this. I'll be your lawyer. So you're going to have that. But the first step is everybody get in line here. Do the right thing. And then here comes the challenge. And we'll see if that challenge has any grounds and whether the judges. Everything that I have found says that this can work. That they have the power to do this. But I am not a district judge, so we'll see. Nor am I a lawyer, so we'll see what comes of that. On the same topic here, we really started to get into this late in yesterday's show, and I lament that we ran out of time because we were having a really good discussion about what the future of college athletics looks like here. And I made one comparison, got another comparison on the text line. I just want to separate the two because they're talking about two different things. Right? We had the text in that says this is going to become basically AAA. Right? And these guys are going to stay in school longer. They're going to develop and they're going to be more ready to feed into the NFL. And maybe that's a good thing. Like, I don't hate that idea. that players are staying longer in college. And for the NFL, the benefit is these guys are more ready to go, especially at the quarterback position, than they have been maybe ever. But it's certainly going to, we always talk about college football being the feeder system, being the minor leagues, but now it's going to be, as we move forward, it's becoming even more fortified that that is the case here. But the best part for the NFL, they don't have to prop it up. They don't have to subsidize it. But yet they're reaping the benefit. And players in AAA get paid. Players in the G League get paid. Now, players in college football get paid. So there's that, and that's a perfect way to put it. But when I brought up the English Premier League, that college football is moving longer term in that direction, that's a little bit different. The AAA thing is the relationship between the NFL and college football. When I brought up the Premier League, that's more regarding what college football itself is going to look like, independent of what impact it has on the NFL, just what college football is going to look like. And we're seeing these little signs along the way that I think we're heading towards the same model that the Premier League has, which is essentially we can get the, first of all, we get all the best clubs. And that's a subjective term, but, you know, the Premier League, it was, you know, Arsenal, Manchester United, Manchester City, like it was the big brands. We get them all together in a league. We schedule each other. We go and take our television deal and peddle that, and we make more money, which then means we can spend more money than these other European leagues on players, so we will build up the best product and it will just perpetuate itself forward. We'll have the best games that played with the best players and the biggest brands, and we'll make all the money, right? And when this was happening decades ago, there was a lot of pushback that people, that there would be teams that would be left behind. There would be, it's not good for the global game. Right? It's the same thing here with college football. If the Big Ten and the SEC kind of go and do their own thing, is that really what's best for all these other conferences? I don't think so. It's why the Protect College Sports Act is trying to tether the Big Ten and the SEC to everybody else. But this is the way we're going. The SEC wants to only play SEC schools. The Big Ten only wants to play Big Ten schools. They want the NIL budget's cap to be higher so they could still have a spending disparity between themselves and every other team and every other conference. Like, they're starting to set all of this up. But the one saving grace, if you will, with the Premier League is the idea of promotion and relegation. The idea that the little guy can still theoretically sit at the big boys' table. You do well in these lower divisions. You work your way up like Ryan Reynolds' team, Wrexham. You keep working your way up, and you can play in the Premier League. And you can play right alongside Manchester United, Liverpool, all of these huge brands, and you can reap the financial benefit of it. Now, you got to quickly turn around and invest that money because the statistics say that a team that the best bet for who's going to drop down and be relegated the next year is the team that just came up. But you have that ability. So what is going to be that path that the little guy, and not all of them are little, I don't want it to ACC Big 12, they're smaller than the Big 10 and the SEC. What is the path that they can be at that table? Well, right now it's the college football playoff. Right? But what if the SEC and the Big Ten create their own playoff? Because for now, they just want to load up as many of their teams in this playoff, and they'll expand it to any number. There is no limit to how many teams they'll put in the college football playoff as long as they can get Big Ten and SEC teams in there. But they still have the path for the smaller schools or the smaller conferences. It's still there. If they break away and do their own thing, do they leave the door open with a promotion relegation model? I don't think so, because that's not very American of us. But we're heading in this direction. And this, what the Big Ten did yesterday is another step in this. Even though we like what they did, it is still a sign that the Big Ten wakes up and goes, wait a minute, we can kind of handle this ourselves. We can do these things ourselves. What else can we do ourselves, right? It's that train of thought that runs off the tracks and gets us to a point where we have two, not FCS, FBS. Within FBS, we have two different levels. I think college football purists don't want that to happen. But if you're the SEC and the Big Ten, it's a chance for more money. It's a chance for a better product. 719-247-1313. Take your thoughts. SEC suspended for half of the remaining games. Any coaches that play these NFL players, and 50% of your operating budget will be essentially taken away. You will have to pay out if an SEC team. Lane Kiffin, are you listening? Because they're talking to you, my friend. More Drive Time Sports after this.
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2: Temperatures peak in the 80s and 90s this afternoon. We'll also see showers and thunderstorms. Some could be strong, severe, with up to 60 to 70 mile per hour wind gusts and up to golf ball sized hail. With your KKTV 11 Alert weather, I'm meteorologist Nick LaWand.
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12: Got that crash, Mesa Ridge Parkway. It's eastbound between Highway 85, 87, and Syracuse Street. No other stalls or accidents reported at this time, but we're building the very heavy afternoon drive volume. Nothing out of the ordinary there. We'll keep you updated. I'm Coyote. That's traffic.
13: Want to do something different? Like skydiving? Yahoo! Now, we know you'd probably never jump out of a perfectly good plane, but here, you don't have to. iFly in Colorado Springs has indoor skydiving that's as close as you can get to the real thing. iFly has the tallest glass in the U.S., just second to Paris, France. After you fly, enjoy a drink on our huge two-story patio overlooking the Air Force Academy. 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
0: That is the phone and text line. Feel free to call, but texting works as well. A few of you with thoughts on what's going on with college football, the news of the last couple of days, the Big Ten and the SEC have started what I hope to be a trend of conferences levying big-time punishments to their teams that decide that they want to play these guys who have been recently cut by NFL teams and give them another year of eligibility. Let's get to some of these texts. This from Scott in Florissant. As a Clemson alum, I was hoping the SEC would follow the Big Ten. A hopefully close game would have turned into a blowout on September 5th. If you're not familiar, Clemson plays LSU on September 5th. And that, you know, you bring up, and it is an advantage. Right, it is an advantage because these players get the highest level of coaching there is. They get in the, I mean, look at the Broncos facility. They get to hang out in those facilities, get, you know, strength and conditioning and weight training and all of this kind of stuff, and then they come back. It's like the NFL is developing them for college football. Like, that is backwards. And yes, it would be an advantage. Now, we can't get too carried away, and I make the joke that Lane Kiffin has 30 of these guys on his roster. He doesn't. He has a few. But you put them in the right spots, and they can sway a football game. So it is a competitive advantage, but really, even before you get to that, it's just, and I think what a lot of people are, you know, latching onto here is it's just, it looks completely insane. Like, I don't think you even need to get to the competitive advantage part of this. I mean, you can. It's part of it. But I just think you look at it like this is backwards. Now, we're not doing this. This is the upside down world. We're not letting the NFL send players back to us. And the NFL is not sending anybody, to be fair. Their teams are making decisions to cut these guys, and these guys are coming back and knocking on the door of college football. But even do you can bring up the competitive thing to support your argument, but the argument is very simply, this is crazy, right? We can't let this happen. And I would imagine that very conversation has taken place in the offices of every conference in America. Like, this is crazy. We can't let this happen. But yeah, you get it. I mean, let's say they don't put their foot down and all of a sudden, like what we haven't even been talking about quarterbacks going back. I read and you may say, well, they never would. Mike Florio today is throwing out the possibility that J.J. McCarthy, who the Broncos are set to face on Friday, may not make the final cuts on the Minnesota Vikings. Could you imagine if J.J. McCarthy went back? Now, I don't, maybe he's not eligible. For whatever reason. But at this point, I just assume everyone is eligible until I'm told they're not. But think about that. An extreme case, but it doesn't have to be J.J. McCarthy. You know, these rookie quarterbacks all of a sudden get a comeback. That's when the firestorm would really go. If all of a sudden a team ended up with a quarterback that just got cut by an NFL team. So you put them, to Scott's point, you know, you put them in high-value positions. You put them at outside linebacker to get after the quarterback, or you put them at left tackle, or you put them at wide receiver. They could impact a game. So it is a competitive advantage, but do we really have to get that far? Can we just say this is dumb and we should not let this happen? Can we just say that and get things going here? I think we can. And I think that's basically what the SEC and the Big Ten are doing, is saying, like, this is crazy. And this is crazy. Like, that's the another thing that I keep going back to as well. Like, this is the line. This is where college football has gotten crazy. This is where the conferences need to band together and put their foot down and say no. The NIL spending, the flying from one coast to another for a regular season game, all of this kind of stuff. Nope, we're not going to put our foot down on this stuff, but NFL players coming back to college, that's a bridge too far. All the craziness they have allowed, and this is what they decide is too crazy, even for college football. To wit, text coming in from the 719. In these years of the EPA, I can't believe that there is no noise from environmentalists about the fuel consumption and airline pollution of all these new conference teams flying coast to coast for conference games. Also has killed a lot of rivalry spirit that has made college sports what it is today or what it was. This all might backfire to the NCAA gurus. Hope not. Yeah, you ask me what the government is doing right now. Your guess is as good as mine. I am a little bit surprised. I know PETA's worried about lobsters. I saw that on social media the other day. The environmental people. Oh, you know what it is? It's data centers. That's what they're on. They're not on the airline pollution because it's the data centers. That's what's taking up all their attention. But to your second part, that's what I think that, especially for someone like me who is a proponent of both women's sports and Olympic sports at the collegiate level, gosh, I hope that they put that puzzle back together again. somehow down the line. And I don't know what direction is it trying to put the genie back in the bottle to get college sports more regionalized. Like football and basketball, I just think we're past the point of no return. I just don't think that they're going to be regionalized anymore. I really don't. I think they're going to look for the best teams that they can play, and that's who they're going to play because that provides more value to ESPN and Fox. So college football and college basketball, I don't know that we're ever going back. But my thing was, what about the Olympic sports? You know, can baseball start having their regional rivalries again? Can swimming, can track, can softball? Like, can that be the compromise here? Like, college football and college baseball, or college football and college basketball, you go to the NBA, NFL model because you want to make all the money in the world. But can you... can we at least get you to put these other sports back together again? Because they're being destroyed here. And then these schools are saying, we don't have enough money to support them. It's down the priority list for the folks in college athletics, no doubt about it. But I do hope that that is a byproduct of all of this. Back after this.
1: A traffic update from the KVOR Traffic Center.
12: Got that crash, Mesa Ridge Parkway. It's eastbound between Highway 85-87 and Syracuse Street. No other stalls or accidents reported at this time, but we're building the very heavy afternoon drive volume. Nothing out of the ordinary there. We'll keep you updated. I'm Coyote. That's traffic.
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5: 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If you would like to interact with the show, text line, phone line, open 719-247-1313, or you could drop a comment on the live stream that you are watching. You know, in a world of seemingly perpetual bad news, and I don't just mean overall in the world, I mean in sports, and in the world of sports that are always looking for money, how do we make more money? How do we make our product worse but somehow make more money? It's really remarkable how leagues and teams are able to pull that off, right? We make the product worse by adding, like the NFL, week 18, a 17th game. It's worse. The product is worse. That week is terrible. But yet we make a lot more money because of it. All my bad ideas never make any money. How does that work? But, even in the world that we live in, once in a while, there's something that comes down. And actually, in the last 48 hours, do we not have a couple of things? We were just talking about Big Ten, SEC, no NFL players, please. Thank you. That's a good thing. That's a thing that would actually benefit them monetarily or competitively that they're saying, no, this isn't right. And now the NFL is doing something. Adam Schefter reporting that the NFL says no more Pro Bowl. The Pro Bowl games are dead. Long live the Pro Bowl games. Instead, they are still going to name Pro Bowlers, and that will be the honor. That is the thing. You are a Pro Bowler. Not a Pro Bowler, like Lanes,

0: Bowler. This is long overdue, but I will applaud the decision nonetheless. And look, the NFL is in the worst spot of all of these leagues. They just can't put on a good product. They can't. They have no way of going about it because the guys that are playing in the game will not play like they do in the regular season or in the playoffs. They just can't replicate what we love about football. They can't replicate it. They've never been able to replicate it. And so they tried to lean into, okay, it's not really our game, so now we're going to play flag football. And everyone's like, well, wait, the reason I watch these giant 300-pound human beings is not to play flag football. Flag football is gaining more in popularity. I'm very excited to see where flag football goes over the coming years. But it's a completely different sport. I don't want these behemoths to play that sport. I want them to play contact, tackle, football. And when you don't give me that, I'm going to get upset and I'm not going to watch anymore. So finally, the NFL, despite greed that knows no bounds, they have decided we're not doing this anymore. And the benefit of this is, one, we don't have to have this garbage product crammed down our throats. And the second thing is, being a Pro Bowler actually means something. When we have these Hall of Fame debates, the last thing I want to hear anybody tell me is how many Pro Bowls Eli Manning made. I don't care. Shedeur Sanders was a Pro Bowler recently. He's not even the starting quarterback of his own team, and I get it. I disagree with the decision as well for a variety of reasons, but the fact of the matter is Shedeur did not thoroughly outplay Deshaun Watson, which opened the door for Todd Monken and the Browns to make this terrible, terrible decision. But Shedeur has been a Pro Bowler. Russell Wilson, post-Broncos career, has been a Pro Bowler. Because it was, well, you got to show up. Well, now you don't have to show up. So we could say the Pro Bowl quarterbacks in the AFC are Josh Allen, Patrick Mahomes, and Bo Nix. And we can recognize those guys as the best quarterbacks instead of saying who RSVP'd. That's what the Pro Bowl has become. Who's going to RSVP? Well, you're a Pro Bowler now. Congratulations. And it creates just this thing that I don't think should be considered when it comes to deciding who goes in the Hall of Fame or talking about the accolades of a player. I could not care less, legitimately could not care less how many Pro Bowls anybody in the NFL has played in. I don't care. And I'm not going to look at that as, oh, they are really good. They made X number of Pro Bowls, because I think it's a sham and a farce. But now you have the opportunity. I don't know what they're going to do with the All-Pro thing here. I feel like they got to figure something out. But now that being a Pro Bowler is going to mirror in some form or fashion All-Pro, although this will be very fan-driven. So I don't know if it's accomplishing. I don't know that I'm going to care. Now that I'm saying it out loud, I don't know that I'm going to care ever how many Pro Bowls a player made or how many times they were named to the Pro Bowl or a Pro Bowler. I don't think I'm ever going to care. But I'm glad that they're not doing this game. And at least the people who are voted on as a Pro Bowler are not who's left. It's still going to be a popularity contest. And there may be some players, but that actually might make it better. You know, we love arguing with our fellow fans, right? So this is the opportunity to do it. Fans are going to vote on the Pro Bowl teams, and it's going to be great fodder for you and I to debate, oh, wait a minute, Bo Nix? No way, Bo Nix is one of the best three quarterbacks in the AFC this year. So I won't care if they make the Pro Bowl, but I will argue till the end of time who deserves to be one and who doesn't. So it'll become good fodder for, you know, Twitter and sports talk radio shows, and then we won't have to go through this charade of having whatever it is the Pro Bowl games have turned into. So this is good. This is good from the NFL. Well done, NFL. Now, Major League Baseball, NHL, NBA, follow suit. I don't want it to stop here. I know that the NFL has a bigger pro all-star game problem than any other league. I want them all gone. I want them all gone. They are not necessary. They have decreased in watchability. We saw with the NHL when they did the Four Nations. That was the death of their all-star game. Any hope to keep alive the all-star game and have any interest was out the window because they're like, wait a minute, you can do international play in the middle of the season? In a non-Olympic year? Yes, please, give us that. And then the NHL's like, well, we're going to go back to the all-star game format. The heck you are. More Four Nations. Give me a different Four Nations. I don't care. So the NFL has the worst problem with this. I would argue that the NHL is probably next up because, again, the physicality is just not replicated, and that's part of what we like about the NHL. But I'll say this too, NBA, Major League Baseball, and Major League Baseball has the best all-star game by far. It's not even close. But it needs to go too. They just all need to go. The all-star game is an antiquated notion. It doesn't mean nearly what it used to mean. The players don't want to go, right? By and large, give them their time off. Let's take a little bit of a break, a little bit of a breather, and get back to the regular season business. We don't need something shoved into that window. Trust me. We love college football in the NFL, probably the two most popular sports in our country. They only play once a week. We can last 3 days without baseball or without basketball, so the players can have a little bit of a rest. We can reset and get ready for the rest of the season. But the answer is money. What's the question? They make money off of this. But the NBA, they're tinkering, and it's like, I like it better, but it's still, eh. They're still not doing it right. The only thing that they did do right from 1 year to the next is they got Kevin Hart the heck out of there. Next time I hear from that guy will be too soon. They just need to get rid of all the all-star games. It's just, like, tell me, am I wrong on this? Do you want all-star games? Now, international competition, right, with the Four Nations in the NHL. And this is why I say that the NBA is kind of like circling around a good idea, but they haven't quite pulled off the execution. What we want to see, the only thing that left that I want to see from the NBA is I want Team World versus Team USA. Not in 3-on-3. Don't break up the teams. Give me the best 12, 13, 14 American NBA players and give me the 12 best international players. And I know what the result of that is. Jokic and company are going to mop the floor with the Americans. Like, I know that's going to be the case. Because, yes, there are more American players in the NBA than there are international players. But when you get all the best international players, look, you got Wimby, you got Shea, you got Jokic, you got Luka, you got Giannis. That's five better players than what the U.S. would bring. And maybe that's part of why they try to, like, be half in and half out, why they got a half-baked idea when it comes to trying to capitalize on how much we want to see international competition. because they don't want, even though Adam Silver's mind seems to constantly be in China and what's best for the product overseas, his bread is still buttered here in North America. So maybe he doesn't want the American players to be shown up, because maybe it will have a negative impact on how Americans view the NBA. I would push back if that is a real fear. Like, we are, and it's part of the reason why these all-star games don't work anymore. The world is smaller. We were talking yesterday about how popular the Premier League is in the United States. They're on the other side of the Atlantic, and people like watching it here. Now, it's not as popular as some of our other, you know, homegrown sports, if you will. But, like, it's popular. We have streaming apps. We can access. Remember during COVID, like, we were watching Turkish dart competitions. Like, we can find our sports entertainment. There's an app for that. And we can find the players that we like the most. We could buy NBA League Pass and see all of these dudes all the time, any night that we want to. There's not the novelty anymore of, and baseball was the best at this, because the American League used to not play the National League, and it was like a novelty to be able to see a Yankee in Coors Field. It's not a novelty anymore. They visit every year. The Rockies play the Yankees every year. But the world, like, we here in Colorado love no other athlete more than we love a guy who is not born here, who is not American. We don't care that Nikola Jokic is Serbian, do we? He's a Nugget. And we saw in the Olympics, we'll kind of root against him. We'll root for America. I don't think it damages the product, because guess what? You can tune in this Friday to NBC and see these international stars who are putting it to the Americans. It's just, times change, don't they? Times change. All-star games, nobody takes it seriously. The novelty has worn off. I think the other leagues should take a cue from the NFL. NFL had to be first, not only because they are king, but also because the NFL had the worst all-star game problem of anybody. But if I have my druthers, and I have yet to have a single druther over the course of my life, it feels like, but if I have my druthers, all all-star games are gone. The only way I'm willing to listen is if you're going to do a true international competition. And even then, I think, you know, part of what makes, you know, we live in Olympic City, USA, right? We understand the Olympic movement. I almost wonder if, and I fear this, I don't ever want to get tired of international competition. One has to wonder if the novelty would wear off of international competition if they did it. Right? Right now, we're not to that point, and maybe it's a long way to go that we get there. But I worry, right? The more and more we see it, the more it loses its cachet. So better yet, if you're going to have an all-star game, then try to make it international competition. U.S. versus the world, we love that stuff. But better yet, just get rid of it. Just get rid of it. We see all these guys. You telling me, and here's what I'll put in front. Do you ever sit up at night in a cold sweat and go, man, I don't think I've seen enough LeBron James. I need more LeBron. I need to see him as much as possible. I don't think I can make a better argument than that. Do you need another reason to see LeBron James in your daily life, in your year? No. No All-Star games. Just get on with it. Let's take a break, come back, have the rest of the season. Well done, NFL. Hopefully you are a shining light for all of these other leagues to follow. Take your thoughts. No more Pro Bowl games. All right by you? We don't agree on anything anymore. We agree that Dolly Parton was awesome, and we agree that the Pro Bowl games have got to go, right? Can we get 100% on this? Surely there's not a dissenting voice. If you want to argue with me on the other All-Star games, then let's have at it. But come on, this is a no-brainer here. This is easy. No more Pro Bowl games for the NFL. Back after this.
1: A traffic update from the KVOR Traffic Center.
2: Got that crash I-25 southbound at South Academy there at exit 135. And also a crash power southbound at Stetson Hill slowing it down. We're bunching up all over town, though. Time of day volume, mostly nothing else out of the ordinary. We'll keep you updated. I'm Coyote Thatch Traffic. 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

0: seems like I am truly getting the unanimous support for the abolishment of the Pro Bowl games. Aaron calling in during the break says he doesn't need them. I think he's with me on the getting rid of all the All-Star games. And he brought up a good point. It just feels like an interruption, like this necessary interruption. And I feel like if the players want their days off and we need to reset a little bit, then just don't have something. Like there's this countdown to it. And it's like, well, it's a countdown to something that we don't even like. Or I don't even like. Give the players, let the player, I mean, they all fly on private jets anyway. Let them go jet off to somewhere for 2 days and then let's get them back and get on with it. Or, I don't know that this completely, you know, solves the issue. I don't know that I'm looking out for the players in this regard. But you have this, you know, Fanatics Fest thing. It's basically like Sports Comic-Con or SportsCon, right? That, you know, LeBron was the focal point of it. But, you know, can you do something like that? Can you bring kind of a road show and stop in a different city every year and bring some of these athletes? Because that's the one thing that I do think about as far as the fans go with All-Star games. And I've been to two Major League Baseball All-Star games. I've been to an NBA All-Star game. And I will tell you that the level of access that you get, it's not about watching the players all together. The amount that you can interact with those athletes is better than it is during the regular season. So that's the one tiny caveat that I would put on all of this is that the Pro Bowl games, as silly as they were, if you got to go down there, like you were going to be, and you, we're thinking of the kids, right? Like, I don't need to, despite what you may think, I don't need to be near Patrick Mahomes, right? Like, it's good. I'll say what's up to him if I ever see him. But, like, it for the kids, because that was, you know, I remember the first All-Star game I went to at Coors Field, you know, being able to go to, I remember where I was in line for a batting cage that they had at the Denver Convention Center. And I was in line, and there was a little kid in front of me, smaller than I was, and his dad was throwing to him. And I'm like, wait a minute, I know who the dad is. It was Roger Clemens. Roger Clemens took his son to the Fan Fest and was pitching to his kid in the batting cages. And then, of course, Roger Clemens would like high five, you know, us in line or say hey or, you know, whatever. But, like, can you do something like that? Because that's not the game. That's separate from the game. But can you have an event? And even Fanatics Fest, the prices are ridiculous to go to that thing. But, like, can you create something to give kids the opportunity to be in closer proximity to their favorite athletes? And is that as necessary as it used to be with social media? I mean, you don't get to interact with them, but maybe you feel like you can say something to them. That would be the one thing. Can we find something to, because that's where our love of sports starts, right? I mean, all of us have a story, like I just said, about Roger Clemens. I even went to John Elway used to have a charity golf tournament, and it was at Inverness. And my dad took us, and I met Charles Barkley, Mario Lemieux, Elway, of course, Shanahan. And I remember as a kid, another really cool moment with an athlete was, you know, I'm watching this group, and it was like an all Broncos group. All Broncos players. I think it might have been even Elway was in there, maybe not. But so I'm watching them on this hole. My dad and my brothers and I turn to follow them to the next one, but we're getting out ahead of them. And I'm wearing a Vinny Castilla jersey, and I hear from behind me, "Hey, Castilla." And I turn around, and it's Brian Griese, who, think about the time we were in. Brian Griese was the next Broncos quarterback. He was next in line after John Elway. And look, I didn't say this to him, not a fan of the Broncos, but I mean, it at that time, it didn't get much bigger than Brian Griese and the hope that the people around Colorado had for Brian Griese taking over. So he says, "Hey, Castilla, turn around," and we're walking to the next hole, and Brian Griese could not have been nicer. Made a young Ryan Kaufman's day to get to interact like that, and I was able to do that with Charles Barkley. My brother, and I want to embarrass him while I'm at it, he literally chased the late Gary Carter to a portalette to get his autograph. So I was more about talking to the athletes. Now another piece of the puzzle falls into place on what makes, Ryan Kaufman, Ryan Kaufman. I wanted to talk to the players. My brother wanted just the autographs. It was purely transactional with him. He followed Gary Carter. Gary Carter had 1 foot into the portalette, and my brother got to him. Now, maybe that kind of close encounter can never happen again, and maybe my brother was responsible for it. I actually believe that was the time. People say it was the malice at the palace. It wasn't. It was when my brother, my younger brother, ambushed Gary Carter, met an expo great, when he was trying to simply get into the portalette. That was the moment where sports collectively said no more. We are letting these unwashed masses too close to us. But those are the kind of events and moments that I think are great, and I want to preserve, and I think we're losing some of those. So if the NFL or any of these leagues, if they decide, All-Star Game's not for us, can you try to create an event like that to allow fans to get closer to you and be able to interact with you more than they can when they go and watch you play a game? So that was one good thing about these All-Star events, was how close you were to the players, how you got to interact with them, get their autograph, take a picture, whatever the case may be. But that's, again, not the game. Right? AI. Not a game. We're talking about FanFest. I like those things. But with Fanatics having a monopoly over it, they're charging ridiculous prices, and it's pricing out the average fan. Not to go, too far down that road, but maybe these leagues can create something like that for the end of the season. Maybe you're not going to get all the biggest names, but look, the Pro Bowl, you didn't. The NBA All-Star Game, you didn't. You're not getting these guys. Can you get some of them at a function for that? But that just coincided with the All-Star Game. The All-Star Game itself, I could lose them all. Tucker says that he's with me at least on the Pro Bowl games, and then they especially went bad, in Tucker's opinion, when they went to the flag football format. But he still wants, especially baseball, two remain. Baseball, I believe, still the best. Another thing I don't like is in football and baseball, especially the NFL playing the AFC and NFC, I don't like that until the Super Bowl, like it used to be many years ago, and with baseball the same way. That's interesting. But you know what would happen, Tucker, if we did that? So Tucker is essentially saying, like, part of what has sapped the interest level with, and let's take baseball, what has sapped some of the interest level in the Midsummer Classic is the fact that there's interleague play, and now interleague play is everybody. Before, when it was first interleague, it was like, oh, the Rockies are going to play the A's, the Rangers, right? They're going to play the Mariners. And now it's like the Yankees are showing up every other year. The Red Sox are showing up every other year. Like, it's now it's just like the NFL or the NBA. Everybody's playing everybody. If you don't like that, and sports went back to keeping the conferences, the leagues separate, that would increase, that would get people more invested again. But that's baseball, right? Can you do that with the NHL? That would be a radical change, at least for most people now, because we've always had the Avalanche playing every team in the East. We've always had the Nuggets playing every team in the East. So that would certainly help the All-Star games. There's no doubt about that. But then I would, then the debate would come up, would you be, you know, robbing Peter to pay Paul? Would you be affecting the regular season, not for you, Tucker, because you're on board with this, but for the average, the majority of fans, would you be ruining the main product for them because they want these matchups, these interconference matchups, interleague matchups, in order to save your one event that happens in the middle of every year? Tom says, I don't mind a baseball All-Star game, but give us World Baseball Classic style tourney. And that's what I said. Like, if you're going to have an All-Star game, and I've been saying this with the NBA for a couple years now, and the NHL showed us the way with the Four Nations. That was unbelievable. And that turned out to be a perfect precursor to the all-timer we got in the Olympics. I mean, it was perfect. It could not work out any better for the NHL. If only they were a league capable of taking advantage of such momentum. But if you're going to have an All-Star game, I very much, and in football, this would be impossible. Like, football's on their own island. They just kind of got to get rid of it, and because there's not the international, you know, you don't have the players. But in baseball, hockey, and basketball, you do. So lean into that. NBA's circling around it. They just won't go full bore into what they should be doing. But I just think the easiest thing. There are pros and cons to everything, right? But I just think, get rid of them all. I don't need them. 719-247-1313. Back after this.
1: 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Here's Southern Colorado's most accurate forecast on KVOR.
2: Temperatures peak in the 80s and 90s this afternoon. We'll also see showers and thunderstorms. Some could be strong, severe, with up to 60 to 70 mile per hour wind gusts and up to golf ball sized hail. With your KKTV 11 Alert weather, I'm meteorologist Nick Lalonde.
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1: A traffic update from the KVOR Traffic Center.
4: Got that crash I-25 southbound at South Academy there at exit 135. And also a crash power southbound at Stetson Hill slowing it down. We're bunching up all over town, though. Time of day, volume mostly, nothing else out of the ordinary. We'll keep you updated. I'm Coyote Thatch Traffic.
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0: Welcome back to the show. Great conversation regarding the NFL getting rid of the Pro Bowl games. We'll reset that topic at the top of the hour here, but I was thinking about this earlier today, and the big news in the world, not just in the not the sports world necessarily, was the passing of Dolly Parton yesterday. Today, Tim Curry passed away. A lot of people know him, of course, from the Rocky Horror Picture Show. I know him more as It. That's my Tim Curry project that I look back on most fondly. But the conversation regarding Dolly Parton, and I'm not the person to do that. You know, I don't think I saw any of her movies. I'm certainly familiar with her music. But what stuck out to me in hearing people who were fans of Dolly Parton or just knew her better was this idea that everybody liked her. Like everybody. You can't find, and it's not just because yesterday and, you know, not the time to air your grievances over over somebody, but like Dolly Parton was universally beloved. And it is a concept that in the two worlds that I live in my professional life, the political realm and the sports realm especially, that's such a foreign concept to me. That somebody famous can be liked by everyone. And isn't that, just before I get into what I wanted to discuss, isn't that amazing? What a loss to lose Dolly Parton, somebody who was beloved by everybody. And part of the reason is because she was a genuinely amazing human being. Not only was she talented, but her philanthropic works are, I mean, I went down a rabbit hole last night, you know, reading about some of the stuff that she did. Just an amazing, amazing human being. So it makes sense that she was universally beloved, because how could you not love everything that Dolly Parton was about if you didn't at least appreciate her talent? Which I appreciate her talent, but I'm not as appreciative as others are. I wouldn't call myself a Dolly Parton fan, but it's remarkable to me how, as a human being, and a human being in a public light, being liked by everybody, forget liked, loved. That's just, even for, you know, normal human beings. Like, I don't think I can ever hope for, when I pass away, for everyone to say something, well, Ryan, you know, everybody loved him. Like, I can't even, there's no way that's going to be the sentiment when I pass away. To be that good of a person, but also in today's day and age, like, we look for a reason. It's not one of our best qualities, but we certainly look for a reason to flip on somebody, to say, you know what, I don't like that, I'm going to complain about it. And it happened with Dolly Parton. Happens with, I think, pretty much every other human being on the planet. But I had this conversation with somebody earlier today, and I wanted to bring it to the airwaves. Am I missing somebody in the sports world? Can you think of an athlete universally beloved? And it's difficult, right? Because we have our rivalries. If you're wearing a certain uniform, we say we don't like you. We don't want success for you. We may at times say that we hate you. But I think we can even go past that and say, okay, we all have our rivalries. We all have our sports hate. But like really drill down into it. Is there a respect there? Is there an admiration there? Is there an athlete that would do that in all time? So if you want to go back beyond my days and find somebody, then I'm all for it. But somebody, because here's the other trick. Like Dolly Parton was a global superstar. So to achieve that level of fame, to be that recognizable, that known, and be universally beloved. Like, you know, Rudy and Brian Piccolo, like, yeah. Like, maybe they kind of count because of the, you know, the movies. And even if you were around in that time and you know the story of Rudy, like, those are, but they don't, they never had that level of, like, I'm talking about a superstar, which Dolly Parton was in her world. A superstar, is there a superstar athlete that is universally beloved? I was able to find one guy that I will put up, like I would just submit him for your approval. Steph Curry. Because think about it. Again, I'm saying like what makes sports great are rivalries, right? So there may have been times when he hit the Nuggets with a sleepy night-night that you maybe say, I hate that guy. But do you? You just hated what he did. He hit the Nuggets with the sleepy night-night. I think Steph Curry would be my submission for this. Because the other thing that you may say, like, wait a minute, I hated the Warriors. I remember hating the Warriors vividly. And I will ask you, was that Steph or was that Kevin Durant? Did you hate the Warriors because Kevin Durant joined them? And did you really extend that to Steph? Because I feel like you may not like Draymond, you may not like Kevin Durant, but it was almost as if like, I hate the Warriors, I hate that they're a dynasty, but do you hate Steph Curry? Well, no, I don't hate Steph Curry. He's a remarkable athlete in that way. Even if he's not universally beloved, he's about as close as we get, and that in and of itself is a huge win. That's the best one I can come up with. Take your thoughts on Steph. And if you have one that you want to bring to the table here. But it's just the things I heard coming from people yesterday in the wake of Dolly Parton's passing, like I just don't. In my normal life, in the worlds that I live in, I don't hear that. There's somebody always to hate on. Wasn't it, and it happens fast too. Wasn't it just a few weeks ago that Sophie Cunningham was America's sweetheart? Not anymore. And that's part of it too, right? Like Dolly Parton, I think it's because she was just such a phenomenal person that it wasn't an act. It wasn't manufactured. She wasn't always looking for the right thing to say. She just said the right things because she was awesome. Like, I feel like a lot of athletes don't think about the right thing to say in a situation. And I'm going, and I'm not focusing this on Sophie Cunningham or anybody in particular. I'm just saying in general. They step in it with their comments, especially in the era of podcasting and social media, or they try too hard to always say the right thing, and then you don't like them for that. because they're not real. I remember a Broncos quarterback that was pretty universally liked in his other locale, and then he got here, and that table turned quickly. And what was the thing with Russell Wilson? It's fake. That was the claim. He's doing all of this for PR. He's doing it all for show. And we even hate on people. He's saying the right things, and we didn't like him for it. I'll take your thoughts. 719-247-1313. Coming up next, we'll reset with the three stories that are driving the show. We're also getting closer to finding out the fate of Jonathan Cooper, both legally and in the football world. Talk about that. One more hour to go on this Wednesday. Hope you hang in there. Just a few minutes, and I'll be right back.
1: A traffic update from the KVOR Traffic Center.
2: Got that crash I-25 southbound at South Academy there at exit 135. And also a crash power southbound at Stetson Hill slowing it down. We're bunching up all over town, though. Time of day, volume mostly. Nothing else out of the ordinary. We'll keep you updated. I'm Coyote. That's traffic.
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Hello there. Welcome in. Glad to have you, whether you're listening to the show, Extra Sports 1300, 740 KVOR. You're streaming the show on those two stations' streaming apps. You're watching the show anywhere you scroll. I certainly do appreciate it. I have found out, and this is a bit of a revelation that has just come to me in the last 5 minutes while I've been away. I realized that 99.9% of the time on this show, I am correct. What I say into this microphone is absolutely the unequivocal truth. And you know how I know this? Because I am taking it from all directions when it comes to this universally liked. So I know that I am wrong, and I will admit that I am wrong because you guys have come up with such better ones. Like, I'm almost embarrassed. Now, I will say, and if you're just tuning in, I asked, you know, in the wake of the passing of Dolly Parton, and the thing that has stuck out to me is how universally beloved she was. Right? And it's something in the world we live in, the sports world, that just, it's not common. We always find a reason to not like an athlete. Even beyond, I don't like the team he plays for, or they're on my rival. Like, we find ways. And I thought the closest thing, and I probably should have said going right now, because I will say that a lot of the suggestions I am getting are previously. So that was my mistake. But even then, whether it's on the phone line, on the text line, on the in the comments, like, you guys are way better at this. I'm wrong. I still think that Steph Curry is pretty liked, but people, anti-Steph Curry people, are coming out of the woodwork. I didn't realize that that was the case. I thought that as far as an athlete right now, I thought Steph Curry was a pretty good one. I'm finding out that I am wrong about this. And I am certainly finding out that Steph Curry, as close as universally beloved as he is, doesn't hold a candle to some of the people that you got way better ones. So

0: Or was it my plan all along to bait you into interacting with the show? Am I the puppeteer? No. I had other things on my mind, and I don't know that I thought this thing totally through, but that's why you are there to pick me up. So I'll get to those. I promise. The comments on the live stream, those of you who called in, because there are, I'm glad to know there are more. And even one of my coworkers said something to me earlier, and I completely ignored it. Not at the time. I'm like, you're absolutely right. And then I didn't even mention it in the last segment. So, moral to the story, the amount of reaction I am getting arguing with me says that I'm right 99% of the time, because you don't feel compelled to argue with me on things. And the second thing is, I screwed up. Did not have the right answer. So we'll get into that. You guys got some really good ones, and we'll get into that. And be thinking about it if you're just tuning in. Dolly Parton, unfortunately passing away, the biggest legacy that she will leave, liked by everybody, beloved by everybody. Is there an athlete, past or present, that can come close to saying that? So think, let me know. Go ahead and tell me how wrong I am about Steph Curry being even in the consideration for that. 719-247-1313. But I do want to get to what we normally do at this time each and every day, and that's hit you with the three biggest stories of the day. We call it What's Driving the Show.
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0: All right, let's start by hearing from Broncos defensive coordinator Vance Joseph.
2: We've seen how offenses see us, right? So lots of boots, lots of misdirection, outside runs more often than not, match protection passes, quick game, you know. Teams don't want to lose first down. Because if they do lose first down, our rush kind of takes, you know, it comes alive. So I think that game was an example of what is coming in the future.
0: Very, very interesting comments from Vance Joseph about that topic, about the way that teams are going to adjust and play against the Broncos defense this upcoming season. And it makes all the sense in the world, right? And then you start to go back through the Green Bay game and you're like, oh yeah, I did see this, didn't I? So kudos to Vance Joseph for putting this all on our radar. But yeah, I see it, and it makes all the sense in the world. The best part of the Broncos, period, the best part of their team is their ability to get to the quarterback. They're one of the best teams at this. So offenses will certainly try to find a way around it. And I guess that is not the fact that's illuminating. It's how they're going to do it. And also the fact that Vance Joseph is wise to it. Vance is like, I see what you're doing. But what if, here's the what if question for the upcoming Broncos season. What if teams are successful in that endeavor? What if they are able to make these adjustments, short passing game, outside zone run rather than running inside, all of these little things that can get them a good gain on first down so they're not even in second and long, let alone third and long? What can the Broncos do to counteract that? Well, first and foremost, they can stop them, right? That's the obvious one. Don't let them get to the outside and run it. But I think this is where we circle back to what the story has been with this Broncos team, this defense, going into training camp. The biggest question surrounding them was, are they going to generate more turnovers? If offensive teams are going to be a little bit more successful in avoiding Nick Benito and Jonathan Cooper, although Jonathan Cooper is doing his level best to make sure that teams don't have to deal with him. More on that coming up. Jonah Ellis, Zach Allen, right? The list goes on. All of these pass rushers that the Broncos have, let's say that teams are a little bit more successful in it. Well, what can the Denver Broncos defense do? Take the ball away. Force fumbles. Pick off those passes. Jump those short routes. I think this goes back to the need for the Broncos defense to create more turnovers than they did a year ago. Because it's one thing for teams to go into a game saying, hey, we can't get into second down and long or third down and long against this team. Now they've had an offseason to figure out how they're going to do it. So now the Broncos, and the good news if you're a Broncos fan is that Vance Joseph says, we've been talking about this all summer. So they started to see this towards the end of the season, which is maybe why the Broncos didn't look quite as effective, as good, as a football team down the stretch of last season. So they saw some of these things. They're working on them. But to me, it circles back to this Broncos defense must create more turnovers this year than they did a year ago, because maybe their sack numbers are not going to be where they were one season ago. Story number two, also out of the National Football League, and how about this? The NFL got it right. They crushed it. They nailed it. No more Pro Bowl games. The breaking news of the afternoon. They will still name Pro Bowlers. So if you're going to lament the fact that you're not able to vote on the Pro Bowl, you still can. They will just say, here are our Pro Bowlers, and then that's it. The NFL season will truly end on Super Bowl Sunday. No more games of any kind will be played till the next preseason. And I think this is a terrific idea. It doesn't make up for adding an extra game or adding another playoff team in each conference, or the kickoff rules, or any of the other bad things that the NFL has done recently. It doesn't override those, but man, this is a win. This is a win for the NFL. Finally, they have come to their senses and realized that we do not care at all about this. In fact, it's not just that we don't care. It's a blight on your sport to have this every year. Now they're not going to have it. It's gone. And I will say, I like this idea so much, I think every league should look at this. I don't want any more All-Star games. I just think the novelty has worn off. We have more access to the best athletes in the world when it comes to watching them on a nightly basis. We all have 18 different streaming platforms, NBA League Pass, NFL Sunday Ticket, the baseball package. Like, we can see all these guys. It's not... That novelty has worn off. The American League versus National League, AFC versus NFC, East versus West, that novelty has worn off. And especially in the case of the NFL, but the NHL has dealt with this. The NBA has like done this to themselves, because if they just simply play defense, they would put out actually a pretty good product, but the players refuse to. So in three of the four major sports, you're not even watching a product close to what the regular product is. So I understand why some of you are saying, well, wait a minute on the baseball All-Star game. Okay, I'm fine with losing it. But I understand that baseball is still finding a way to make that game relevant and to make it look like the baseball that you watch on a daily basis. But as far as I'm concerned, they all can go. We could just take a couple of days off, let the players get away, and then get back to the rest of the regular season. But the one league that must do that above all others was the NFL. So credit to them for doing that. And while I'm giving out kudos, how about some kudos to the SEC, who has fallen in line, following what the Big Ten did yesterday, and have they themselves said these players that were cut by NFL teams that want a fifth year of eligibility, you can't play for us. They have taken what the Big Ten has done and said, yes, you in the SEC, Lane Kiffin, I cannot emphasize enough how this is directed right at Lane Kiffin. Not because they don't like it, Lane Kiffin, but because Lane Kiffin was the one that's like, bring me your tired, your poor, your huddled masses from the NFL training camp, and I'll put them on my team. But their coaches will be suspended for half of the remaining games after they play a player that was in an NFL training camp this year. And they will fine the team, the athletic department, 50% of the operating budget of that team. And remember, this goes beyond football. Our minds are on football, but this will apply to women's basketball and men's basketball. And they may have to do it, I don't know, for baseball and stuff. I know it's not as big of a problem there, but we'll see down the line. But this does apply to men's and women's basketball as well. 50% of your operating budget. And you don't get a vote. Your voting rights are revoked. So the SEC, I think, maybe felt like, dang it, we were beaten to the punch by the Big Ten. Let's go above and beyond. Like, yeah, we're doing what the Big Ten is doing, but we're also, let us tell you about our fine. And let us tell you this other thing that we're doing that the Big Ten didn't mention. So that SEC-Big Ten rivalry, even when it comes to punishing their own members, it knows no bounds. They will constantly compete with one another. But look, this is good. Good for the SEC, better on the Big Ten for being the first to do it, taking the lead on it, providing a blueprint. Now I need everybody else. Now I need everybody else. Big 12, ACC, Pac-12, Mountain West. Like, let's go here. Everybody needs to be in lockstep on this. Because if everybody's not in lockstep and everybody doesn't put, you know, punishments in place, guess what you're going to get? I promise you, you'll at least get a conference that will sit there in the corner doing that fingers thing that Mr. Burns does and going, wait, we can be the only game in town for these guys. We can get these guys on our teams and we can get to the college football playoff. Don't think for a second that there's not a conference commissioner thinking about that. Don't think for a second there's not. So we're going to need all the conferences to go ahead. I get how it goes. Big Ten and the SEC go first. Everybody follows. Everybody needs to follow. This can't happen. This door can only swing out. It can't swing back in. Big Ten, SEC. I've seen the ACC, Big 12, and Pac-12. And this is just what I've seen. I'm not saying that the other conferences haven't already intimated that they're going to do this. Those are the conferences that I know are considering following suit. But everybody needs to. 719-247-1313. Take your thoughts on the three stories that are driving the show. That is what is going on in the world of sports today that I think is very important. How about what's going on in the world of the markets? That is important to you. For that, I turn to Rick Stevens of FRS Financial Group. Each day, he gives us Rick's best guess. We call it the RBG report because it sounds cool. Rick, what have you got today?
3: Well, today, Ryan, oil prices pulled back a little bit as West Texas crude dropped to below $83 a barrel and Brent crude dropped to under 90. That comes on news of some new economic sanctions against the Iranian regime. Those falling oil prices also contributed to a drop in yields on U.S. Treasuries. And with the pullback in those oil prices and the Treasury yields, our stock markets were in the green today as all three posted some gains ahead of more economic news that's scheduled for Wednesday, as well as our Fed Chair Kevin Warsh's address to the Jackson Hole Symposium on Friday. So your RBG is that Chairman Warsh will not necessarily reveal the Fed's plans for September, but he's most likely going to provide some guidance that points to no increase in that Fed funds rate.
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5: With no reports of stalls or accidents, we're looking okay on the roads, but some streets are wet from some earlier rain and some rain showers around, and everything is pretty much time of day volume, so the construction zones are the heaviest right now. I'm Coyote, that's traffic. Summer's winding down and fall is coming. 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
0: 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All right, let's do this. Clearly, you're better at this than I am. Is there a universally beloved athlete? Dolly Parton passing away yesterday, and you can't find a single person that does not like Dolly Parton. Not one. Trust me, I checked. Everybody loves her. Is that phenomenon even possible? Forget just sports with famous people. I don't think that can happen if you have fame. But just that's how remarkable she was. And I said, today, going right now, the one I would offer up would be Steph Curry. And Eric, on the Facebook stream, says, hell no to Curry. I can't even stand looking at him. Okay, well, then Curry's off the table. I had somebody called in. I'm sorry, I don't think I caught the gentleman's name. That said, I was making him angry with my... I didn't mean to. I thought Steph Curry was liked. What is this? Eric, you're always great about commenting. You're very opinionated, and I appreciate that. Why don't you like Steph Curry? I didn't think it was a terrible suggestion. But I'll start here with one of my own coworkers, Celia Sage. You hear her on Magic FM each and every night. She does a terrific job. She overheard this conversation. She's like Gabby Douglas, right? And it got me thinking, you know what? The USA gymnastics team, think about how much we love just Olympians in general. I'm sitting here in Olympic City, USA, and my first thought was not an Olympian. We love Olympians. So she said Gabby Douglas, and that's better. So props to Celia for that. It's a rare L for Ryan. If you listen to this show, you know I don't take many L's on predicting which quarterbacks are going to be good in the NFL or which athletes are universally beloved. I think there's something to that. Michael Phelps? Did we dislike Michael Phelps? I don't think I ever did. When with the weed thing, did people turn on him a little bit? But I think Olympians would be a good place to go. Caller had Nadia Comaneci, Kerry Strug. We love Kerry Strug. But also we have to, you know, raise it up a little bit, like, too. And I'm not saying with those two athletes you have to, but, like, also consider how popular Dolly Parton was and how universally known she was. So that's where I say with some of the Olympians, like, maybe they don't have the brand recognition, right, to be in this. I'm saying like a universally known, universally beloved. But I think the Olympic movement would be a good place to look. Eric says Ohtani. No, nope, not Ohtani. Not after he signed with the Dodgers, and not after the gambling scandal. Oh, I know, it was his interpreter. But no, Ohtani, no. Respected, sure. Beloved, no. Ohtani's not universally beloved. Eric says Tim Duncan. I know he wasn't. Nuggets fans will say they hated Tim Duncan, which is funny how life works, because then we ended up, Nuggets fans ended up with their own version of Tim Duncan and Nikola Jokic. And now you understand, right? Now you understand how Spurs fans felt, where they're like, this guy, all he does is play basketball on an elite level, and he doesn't cause drama, and he's this super great dude, and we love him. Why don't you at least like him? Why do you hate him? And now, all these years later, we got Jokic, and we've been, you know, fighting with, like, Sixer fans, and like, how could you not like Nikola Jokic? How could you not respect his game? I know for a fact that Nuggets fans hated Tim Duncan. And that went beyond like, oh, I don't like the Spurs. That was, they didn't like Tim Duncan. David Robinson, that's a good one. David Robinson, good one. I mean, how can you say that you don't like any athlete that went to a service academy. Like, already, they're the best of the best and some of the best human beings. David Robinson's a really good one. Mike Trout, another good one. Although, can I say something about Mike Trout I hate? I hate that Mike Trout has stuck it out with the Angels. That dude should play meaningful baseball. I hate it for him. Eric says that Steph Curry's way too cocky. Okay. Fair enough. That's the rule. It's universally beloved. If you don't like Steph Curry for whatever reason, he's not universally beloved. So, Eric, you went there. On YouTube, Logan Kenny says, what about Pele? That's good. I'm a soccer guy, and I'm trying to think. Yeah, I think Pele. Got a call in How about Barry Sanders? I thought that was a great one. Barry Sanders. Like, and even with the hating of the teams, right? You have to ask yourself with these athletes, did you really hate the athlete or you just hate the team he played for? Like, Barry Sanders never won enough to make anybody angry. Viking fan, Green Bay fan, get in here. Tell me, push back if I'm off base here. But I don't think the Lions ever won enough for people to dislike even the Lions, let alone Barry Sanders. And then Barry Sanders, and the caller pointed out, and I think it was spot on, like, how did Barry Sanders celebrate a touchdown? He didn't celebrate a touchdown. Gave it to the ref. Humble. And if you were even on the fence about Barry Sanders with what his dad did at his Hall of Fame induction, you're like, oh, I gotta be Team Barry Sanders here. What his dad did, like, calling him the fourth best. Right? Third best running back of all time. Like, bro, that's your son. Donnie says Michael Jordan. That's another one. No. That definitely not. People don't like Michael Jordan. Scottie Pippen. Because that's another level that you kind of got to go into here. Scottie Pippen freaking hates Michael Jordan. Not universally beloved. By fans, I don't even think so. So I wouldn't say Michael Jordan. So no to Ohtani, no to Jordan, no to Duncan, Robinson, Trout, Pele, Barry Sanders. This from the 719, Landon Donovan. Nope. That's got it. Nope. See, I'm better at saying no than I am coming up with my own ideas. You notice this? But no, Landon Donovan, trust me, Landon Donovan has. Now, we're on his side in the wake of the World Cup and this debate about youth sports and everything like that. Like, we're on his side about this. But and we liked him when he played for the U.S. men's national team. But trust me, even within the world of soccer, Landon Donovan is not universally beloved. Another one I got put the kibosh on from the 619, shout out Rey Mysterio, Muhammad Ali. No, Muhammad Ali was hated. He was hated. Now, when he passed away, was he hated? And I don't say even Muhammad Ali was universally hated. I'm not even going that far, but I'm saying there were plenty of people that did not like Muhammad Ali. Did they hang on to that grudge with how outspoken he was about the Vietnam War? You know, did they let go of that? I think there are some people that even when Muhammad Ali passed away, not that spoke ill of him or anything like that or said, I hate that guy, but to say beloved, universally beloved for Muhammad Ali, it sounds crazy because how could you not love Muhammad Ali? I think there are people, even years later who are not the biggest fan of Muhammad Ali. Dave says Tony Gwynn. Tony Gwynn, is this a good comparison? Is Tony Gwynn the Barry Sanders of baseball? Like, walk with me here. I don't think Tony Gwynn ever gets the love that he deserves. Around here, maybe, because, you know, NLS stuff, we saw a lot of Tony Gwynn. And remember the year where it was Helton and Gwynn battling back and forth for the batting title? Like, that was one of the best Rocky seasons ever. Tony Gwynn was so damn good at hitting a baseball. So good. But like Barry Sanders, he didn't win. Like, he didn't win enough. And that's where I think that a lot of people will hate or not beloved or not love an athlete is because they win. And I have a sneaking suspicion those who may say, oh no, Steph Curry, it's because he won. Tony Gwynn never won enough. You didn't hate the Padres. But Tony Gwynn was great player, great human being, and unfortunately, because I know they went to the World Series and lost to the Yankees that one year, but there wasn't enough winning going on in San Diego to get people to turn. So Tony Gwynn's a really good one. This is Donnie. What about Ovechkin? My former producer, Ray Dominguez, who still taunts me with his presence and doesn't help me with the show ever because he's got a different gig here. He brought up, shortly before I went on the air, he brought up Sidney Crosby. How about that Ovechkin Crosby? Universally beloved. How about Gretzky? Let's just go to the GOAT. You know, Donnie went to the GOAT of basketball, the GOAT of GOATs, in my opinion, in Michael Jordan. Did anybody dislike Wayne Gretzky? I didn't dislike Wayne Gretzky at any point during his career. But here's one coming in from Albert Bob Uecker. Now, we know him more as a broadcaster, to be fair. He did play. That's it. You got my... The Bob Uecker thing is good. Because I think you're right. I think Bob Uecker, with the Major League movies and longtime announcer for the Brewers, I think he would be up for consideration, but he's more of a broadcaster than a player, to be fair. Maybe that's the better one, especially in today's day and age. Is there a broadcaster that is universally beloved? I mean, just run through them in your head. Buck? No. Collinsworth? Absolutely not. Troy Aikman? Put a pin in that one. Brady, definitely not. Notice that Tom Brady was not suggested by anybody. I would say Charles Barkley as a broadcaster. Wouldn't you say that Charles Barkley as a broadcaster is universally beloved, not as a player? I know that much. That might be harder. It might be more difficult to be a high-level broadcaster, to call NFL games, baseball games, be on ESPN, and be universally beloved. Oh, here's a good one, Jim Nance. Donnie says Jim Nance. Jim Nance, universally beloved. That's a good one. Guy on this radio station, you know him very well. No, not me. Dan Patrick. I know there are people who, as shocking as it might be, not the biggest fans of Ryan Kaufman. I do know people are not the biggest fans of Jim Rome. I have yet to meet a person that's like, Dan Patrick, yeah, I don't like that guy. That's why this morning on the show, Dan's talking about how everybody doesn't want him to go through with this retirement date of his. We don't want to lose DP. Dan Patrick, Jim Nance, Bob Uecker. Three universally beloved. But there's one other one I want to... Oh, one other one I had to say no to, unfortunately. From the 719, Caitlin Clark. I wish it wasn't the case. I wish it wasn't the case. She deserves to be universally beloved. I don't think she's universally beloved. And it's just based on, you know what, and it's flipped, right? There's one, and I don't need to go into all of this. You're acutely aware of what's going on right now. Three weeks ago and back, we know that Caitlin Clark was not universally beloved for one reason. And now it's gone the other way, and now there's another group of people. And that's kind of one of the things that I'm bringing up is, like, especially in today's day and age, like, Caitlin Clark is a great example. She literally just wants to shut up and dribble. She doesn't want to deal with all this other stuff. And it doesn't mean that she agrees with one side or another. I don't know. We don't know what side of the aisle. And I compared Caitlin Clark and what she's going through to Michael Jordan when everybody wanted him to come out and endorse a Senate candidate in North Carolina. And I will say that I think Jordan handled it in a worse way than Caitlin Clark has. But Caitlin Clark just wants to play basketball. Not because Republicans buy shoes too, but she just wants to play basketball because she loves basketball and that's what she does. But now you got people who are mad at her because she's not more outspoken. I wish Caitlin Clark I could say that, because I don't see a reason why she shouldn't be. But the minute she arrived in the WNBA, if she was universally beloved, setting aside Angel Reese, if she was universally beloved at Iowa, the minute she arrived in the WNBA, she was not universally beloved. But I think what this exercise, and again, great answers. What this has opened my eyes to is that maybe the legacy of a Dolly Parton is actually, like, attainable. Like, there are athletes who actually are in that galaxy. Another one that caller had, Roberto Clemente. Right? Now I think Roberto Clemente, in the grand scheme of things, is he, you know, a superstar? Would we consider Roberto Clemente a superstar? But certainly, if you want to talk, he's certainly a famous athlete, certainly well known. And that leads to Jackie Robinson. Right? So this is why it's helpful. This is why I do what I do. I have a show that people can interact, and it gets all of us thinking about this. There are athletes who were looked at in the same way that Dolly Parton was, that everybody loved him. Not as many as we threw out. There are a few swings and misses on these, but maybe there are. And I think the Roberto Clemente thing is actually a great one, not to say that there aren't other athletes who, you know, take part in philanthropic efforts, but that's what Roberto Clemente was known for, right? Unfortunately, he died being an amazing human being. Right? He literally died trying to deliver aid. And that's part of the reason why Dolly Parton was so beloved, because of her philanthropic work. And a lot of athletes do philanthropic work. I don't want to say that only a small number of them, but that certainly helps, right? And how beloved you are is that you're helping out others. And Roberto Clemente was a perfect example of that. Like, that was his whole thing. It's good. 719-247-1313. If you want to chime in, athlete that you believe is universally beloved, take some of your remaining thoughts. There are a few things going on in the last little while I've been on air that I want to get to. So a few odds and ends before we go, coming up next.
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16: Four strong to severe storms are in the forecast for our Wednesday evening. A severe thunderstorm watch is active for many at least until 11 p.m. as those risks for flooding, damaging winds, and hail stick around. Overnight lows are in the 50s too. With your KKTV 11 Alert Weather, I'm meteorologist Josephine Sage.
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19: With no reports of stalls or accidents, we're looking okay on the roads, but some streets are wet from some earlier rain and some rain showers around, and everything is pretty much time of day volume, so the construction zones are the heaviest right now. I'm Coyote, that's traffic.
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0: couple more in here. Universally beloved athletes. Feel like we got a pretty robust list. But let's add in a couple more. We also kind of veered off into the sports media personalities lane as well. SoCal Dave says Joe Sakic. Albert, where are you? You're my ultimate barometer. Albert is our resident Detroit Red Wings fan. By the way, what's going on with Dylan Larkin these days? Curious. I was thinking about Dylan Larkin. What's going to happen with him? Is he just going to stay with the Red Wings? Anyway, whatever Albert says goes. If he gets in the next 3 minutes and 45 seconds and says, I don't like, and people of my ilk, Red Wings fans, do not like Joe Sakic, that's it. Not universally beloved. That would be the ultimate litmus test, though. If Joe Sakic is beloved by Red Wings fans, he might vault to the top of the list. That is amazing. Dave said, notice I didn't say Claude. Yep. No, but we loved him. We love Claude Lemieux. That's for sure. Someone also that we very much lamented the passing of in recent memory. Yeah, no, he would not be universally beloved, but he was beloved when he was on your team. That's for dang sure. This one coming from 719, Al Michaels. Universally beloved sports media personality. And that's a pretty good one. So we got Uecker. We got, I threw in Dan Patrick. Al Michaels. And I'm blanking on the other one that we had. Not Nick Wright or Pat McAfee. They are not. We would not bring them up. Skip Bayless, Stephen A. Smith. Nope. Not them. Donnie says, in all seriousness, Ryan Kaufman would be globally known and loved. He is an amazing human being. Oh, thank you, Donnie. That's very nice of you to say. Now, if you could say it in the general direction of my ex-wife, that would you really help me out on that. Albert is in with a minute and 30 seconds to go in the show with Sakic thumbs up. Joe Sakic, universally beloved. Wow. That's big. That's big. And I don't trust anybody's opinion more than Albert's when it comes to how Detroit Red Wings fans feel. He gave Sakic the thumbs up. So what have we learned here? Not to make this a segment on the Dan Patrick Show, but what have we learned? Okay. The things that help you, philanthropic work, certainly. You can win, but you can't win too much. Title or two, that's fine, but if you're a part of a dynasty, no. People sour on you. And I'll say one thing about, and Dave says, thanks, Albert. I'll say one thing, as this pertains to NBA players and to Patrick Mahomes as well, you can't complain about every call that doesn't go your way. Like, notice we didn't have a lot of NBA players in this because they complain constantly. And that's enough to turn some people against them. What was I going to get to? Oh, Jonathan Kuminga signing with the Timberwolves. The Nuggets can't even have their day. They signed DeMar DeRozan, and Tim Connelly's like, I got Jonathan Kuminga. That's all I have. Talk to you.
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2: With no reports of stalls or accidents, we're looking okay on the roads, but some streets are wet from some earlier rain and some rain showers around, and everything is pretty much time of day volume, so the construction zones are the heaviest right now. I'm Coyote, that's traffic.
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